0: This is weatherology. I'm meteorologist Laura Lockwood with the Alexandria Lakes Area Forecast. Lows dip down to about 53 tonight under partly cloudy skies. Winds out of the northwest, 8 to 15 miles per hour. Tomorrow, highs around 74. Partly cloudy skies tomorrow night. Lows dip down to about 54. Mid-70s Friday with a slight chance for storms. Warmer Saturday with highs in the upper 70s. Chance for storms continues. For KXRA, I'm meteorologist Laura Lockwood. Right now, 66.
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12: Hey, welcome back to the Lars Larson Show. It's a pleasure to be with you, and I don't want to scare the daylights out of you, but is the summer camp that you're sending your kids off to, is that actually safe for your kids to attend? The YMCA summer camps are putting boys in girls' cabins based on gender identity, and some of them will not even tell parents that's what's going on. Should the YMCA be hiding your child's gender identity change from you? I thought we'd put that question to Allie Murray, who is Executive Director of the American Parents Coalition. Ms. Murray, welcome to the program.
13: Hi there. Thanks for having me.
12: And I can call you Ms. Murray. I can actually gender you, can't I? I guess for the woke folks, that's not allowed, right?
13: That's right. But yes, you sure can.
12: Okay. So what's going on in summer camps right now? Because we have enough of this in the public schools in America, and now even organizations like the YMCA are getting involved?
13: I know, the YMCA of all places. So this actually started, at least we noticed it, about a year ago, broadly speaking, in the YMCA with their locker rooms, bathrooms, sports teams, and also camps. Last year, we sent a letter to a handful of the federal agencies that provide them with federal funding, because the Y brags about receiving $600 million a year in taxpayer funds to all of their branches across the country and their national headquarters. So we sent a letter and have been, you know, pounding the drum since then, saying, like, look, if they're going to receive this amount of money in federal funding, then they need to comply with Title IX, which provides sex segregated spaces and equal opportunity for girls. And that is not what they've been doing in their branches with these policies, and also the summer camps, as you stated. So yes, a number of camps across the country do have policies that are separating kids based on gender identity proclaimed by the kids rather than their biological sex.
12: I mean, I hate to say it, maybe I'm using the wrong metaphor, but the tail wagging the dog. Why are they letting a child who's decided to change his or her gender identity determine where that child is then housed? Because as far as I'm concerned, Ms. Murray, I know there are people who say, oh, you're worried about assaults by people. I said, no, how about we just talk about common courtesy? When I used to work in television news, if the TV station sent us on the road, sometimes I'd have a female photographer, sometimes I'd have a male photographer. They would never house a male and a female in the same hotel room. Why? Because you're of opposite genders. And yet today, you know, and you're saying, well, you're afraid they're going to attack each other? No, you're just talking about common courtesy and privacy. Does a man or a woman have the right to, you know, use the hotel room, use the shower, use the best bathroom, and have some privacy? And with little kids, I think that goes double or triple, because we've got to make sure that their privacy is not invaded, don't we?
13: 100%. The other piece that's kind of underreported in this too, like we're talking about kids right now, but this also applies in many places to the counselors and the supervisors.
12: Yep.
13: So you could have a male counselor who is, quote, identifying as a female bunking in a cabin with your 8 or 10 year old daughter, which is a whole nother layer of inappropriate privacy concerns, danger, uncomfortableness. And I think that the big thing that people need to hear when they are listening to this is something that disproportionately affects females, young girls. And it's not just about, quote, equal opportunity to spaces and stuff. When it's the girls who are disproportionately affected. When a girl is uncomfortable showering near a boy, you know, that's the person who skips swim practice. You know, she may refuse to go to the overnight camp because of the mixed sex sleeping arrangements. And parents may choose to withdraw their daughters entirely. So we're going to see a whole generation of girls where Title IX is being effectively erased, if not in physical policy, but just by the nature of girls not wanting to participate in this. I mean, I think we all can remember how confusing and how just bad you feel when you're going through puberty and you're developing in real time and you don't want to share those intimate experiences and spaces with people of the opposite sex.
12: Nope. And I'm talking to Allie Murray, who is executive director of the American Parents Coalition. So tell me this, Allie, does the American Parents Coalition offer parents some, you know, I guess a toolbox of what to do and where to go and how to complain about this if they run into it in terms of their children?
13: We do. So on our website, AmericanParentsCoalition.org, we have a handful of resources. We have some sample questions you can ask your YMCA or camps more broadly before you send your kids off, because unfortunately these are questions that we have to ask today. And then we also have some sample letters that you can send to legislators. Again, the YMCA receives $600 million a year in federal funding.
12: Wow.
13: So it is a problem for legislators to take on, because they're defying Title IX. So there are legal implications to this, and there are enforcement mechanisms and strings that we can pull to force the YMCA to either change their policies or, if nothing else, forfeit that taxpayer money.
12: Well, and I mean, do parents need to be as pointed as to say, when my daughter goes to your summer camp, will she be housed with any biological boys who are identifying themselves as girls? Does it have to be that pointed to be able to get the information necessary?
13: It does. It 100% does. And my kids don't go. I have four kids. They don't go to overnight summer camps, but we've signed them up for a number of sports leagues and, you know, experiences, and some of which have been sponsored by the Y. And we, our family, have asked that question at every turn. Fortunately, we live in a place where it's just not happening at our local branch. But that is an anomaly, and it is not the case, even just in our broader community in the neighboring zip code. So It's unfortunately a question that you have to ask, because even if it's not an overnight summer camp, the locker rooms, restrooms, or even the sports
12: facilities
13: are adopting, are adopting these policies as well. And it's not just with the kids, it's counselors or other adults who are frequenting the facility.
12: Allie, thank you very much. That's Allie Murray, and Allie Murray is the executive director of the American Parents Coalition. We're glad to have her come on the program. And if you have experiences like that as a parent, I'd encourage you to send me an email, or we might even call you up and get you to come on the show and describe what's being done to your child. By the way, are you already dreading those hot summer nights? Because you know the feeling. You're tired, you're ready for bed, but instead of going to sleep, you're kicking off the covers and flipping that pillow over and over again, and then you wake up feeling sweaty at 2 o'clock in the morning. Most people blame the summertime heat, and that's part of it, but the real problem could be your mattress trapping heat all night long. 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
12: News this hour from Town Hall. I'm Keith Peters in Washington. There was a heated exchange at a Republican meeting with President Trump.
18: President Donald Trump berated Senate Republicans during a closed-door meeting on Capitol Hill for allowing a vote to block his war in Iran. Trump had particular words for the four Republican senators who voted with Democrats. Most Republicans stayed quiet during the meeting, but Senator Bill Cassidy of Louisiana, who lost re-election in his primary last month after Trump endorsed an opponent, stood up and defended his vote.
19: I'm voting for more powers until I get a briefing.
18: Adding,
19: but I, again, matched his tone.
18: And says,
19: the American people need to know more than we are being told.
18: I'm Lisa Dwyer.
20: Democratic Socialists won big time in New York after moderate Democrats fell to far-left candidates endorsed by the New York City mayor.
21: Socialists sweeping primary races in New York, knocking mainstream Democrats off the ballot. It was a very big night for New York City's Democrat Socialist mayor, Zoran Mamdani, as all of the socialist candidates he endorsed won their primary races. This is a major shift to the far left, and liberal media now calling the New York City mayor a kingmaker. All of these winners, for example, want to abolish ICE.
20: Correspondent Laura Winters reporting at one campaign event, chants of Free Palestine were heard. Some centrist Democrats warned that the left flank is too extreme on Israel and other issues, risking losses for the party in November. Back-to-back powerful earthquakes measuring 7.1 and 7.5 respectively have slammed Venezuela, collapsing buildings in the capital of Caracas. On Wall Street, a mixed day as the Dow was up by 182 points. The Nasdaq dropped 110. More at townhall.com.
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20: A Texas summer camp, the scene of a deadly natural disaster last year, has filed for bankruptcy. Correspondent Rich Thomason has more.
26: It's Chapter 11 reorganization for Camp Mystic, where catastrophic flooding over the July 4th holiday killed 25 girls and two teen counselors. Richard Eastland, owner of the All Girls Christian Camp, also died in the flooding. In a court filing in Houston, the camp lists debt exceeding $10 million, assets ranging from $100,000 to $500,000. Families of the victims filed suit in November, saying the camp operators failed to take the necessary steps to protect the girls. Rich Thomason reporting.
20: For decades, Camp Mystic was a summer staple and an institution for generations of families who dropped off their girls at the sleepaway camp to ride horses, canoe, fish, and attend Bible studies. News and analysis at townhall.com. From Washington, I'm Keith Peters. It's summer and a lot of people are heading for the beach. The Coast Guard explains what a beachgoer can do if caught in a rip current. We hear more on that story from correspondent Donna Warder reporting.
27: Rip currents account for most beach rescues, and about 100 people drown from them along U.S. beaches each year, according to the United States Life Saving Association. Lifeguard Marine Safety Lieutenant Charlie Knight in San Diego explains what they are.
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28: 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And then we want you to signal for help by raising your arm, and a lifeguard will come and get you.
27: And Donna Warder.
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31: This is Weatherology. I'm meteorologist Laura Lockwood with the Alexandria Lakes Area Forecast. Partly cloudy tonight, lows around 53. Winds out of the northwest, 5 to 10 miles per hour. Sunshine mixed with clouds at times again tomorrow. Daytime highs approaching 74. Partly cloudy tomorrow night. Lows level off around 54. Mid-70s Friday. Upper 70s Saturday. With a slight chance for showers. For KXRA, I'm meteorologist Laura Lockwood. Right now, 66.
0: Okay, it's a nice ride.
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12: Oh, welcome back to the Lars Larson Show. Our poll on X today. Should Congress be able to stop the president from fighting a war without their approval? The Senate voting yesterday, 50-48, to require President Trump to end the Iran war, which concluded last week with a memorandum of understanding. I would say no. Congress should not be able to shut down the president right in the middle of a conflict that sends the wrong message to opponents of the United States. It suggests that the president really isn't in charge of the military, and yet we call him the commander-in-chief. You can find today's poll on X at Lars Larson Show and at LarsLarson.com. Let me start with Aaliyah. Aaliyah, welcome to the program. What's on your mind today?
11: So I wanted to make a comment about your prison to transgender justice thing.
12: Yeah, because we're just so people who weren't listening earlier would know what we're talking about. If you are a biological male, but you now identify as a female, should you be put in a men's prison or a women's prison? Obviously, putting a biological man into a women's prison is automatically problematic, at least the way I see it. What's your take?
11: Yes, my take is, okay, so if you identify as a female, your gender should your genitals should affirm to that. So if you have a female genital downstairs, or if you have a male genital downstairs, should be which prison you should go to.
12: I agree.
11: If I'm not mistaken.
12: Yeah.
11: That way you don't have the confrontations in the prison to where women are getting raped or men are getting raped or anything like that.
12: Yeah, I agree with you. Except that right now, most of the prisons do not run things that way.
11: Even if you weren't born male or born female, if you have that genitalia, that's where you should go. So, like, if you were born male, but you have gone that far into your transgender surgeries and had those operations to where you have female genitalia, you shouldn't be, just because you were born a male, be put in a male prison, because then that gives the same altercation as to where if you put a female in a male prison.
12: I would have to agree with you. Aaliyah, thanks very much. I appreciate the call. Let's go to Cody. Hey, Cody, welcome to the program. What's on your mind?
13: So, Lars, I think that it's a great idea that Canada and the U.S., thanks to President Trump, has extended now the pre-clearance to Vancouver. And now every passenger on the Cascades, Amtrak Cascades, is being screened for everything, security, cargo, et cetera, in Canada, which is a good idea. I think it actually increases the safety. So do you think we should extend it also like to roads, like highways, freeways, like the Peace Arch, that people would be intercepted, interdicted in Canada?
12: How would you be able to do that for highways? You mean that everybody who drives on a highway in America would have to get cleared onto the highway the way people are cleared onto an airplane at the airport?
13: No, I mean, just like we're doing it right now on the train, that everybody boarding the train in Vancouver and being pre-cleared in Vancouver for going through, like, TSA checks, just like we're doing in airports across the country, like in Canada, across Toronto, but now they extended it to rail. I'm thinking maybe doing it, like, in every road leading before the border, like in Detroit, in Windsor before Detroit, et cetera, if it's U.S. bound. It might be feasible to station like TSA agents there on the Canadian
12: alongside
13: side.
12: Alongside the highways and then keep the highways secure after you've run people through a background check? I'm not sure how that would work. Let me go to Steve. Naysayer. We always put naysayers first. What do you and I disagree about that makes you one?
32: I think I agree with most everything you say, except for the fact that
1: we're in a war which was not approved, and the fact that you should be able to make that decision. I think that we made the mistake, and I'm a big Trump supporter, by the way.
12: Yeah.
1: We made the mistake of not getting the alignment in advance. We need to continue this war, actually. We need to continue to make sure they do not have nukes, but we don't have Congress.
12: Steve, you're dropping in and out on me, and I'm not quite sure why. I don't know if it's your phone or what. But Steve, when you say we didn't get pre-clearance, would you have a president, before he takes any kind of kinetic action, like dropping bombs or attacking a country, he'd go to Congress and they'd debate it in public for a month or two and then come up with a plan that they would sign off on? How would that happen?
1: No, I agree with you on that part. I'm going to stop right here. I agree with you on that part. I think the fact is we've gone too far without getting Congress buy-in and without getting our government to say, yes, this is the right thing to do. And actually, I think we need to go further and actually take out the regime and take out their nuclear capability at all. But the public opinion and the lack of Congress support is what is causing the problem here. And so that's the only thing I'm saying is that we need to make sure we have the government and the Congress behind us in an effort that makes total sense versus trying to just go at it on our own because we think, hey,
12: you know, I think ideally that would be great. But Steve, can you imagine Democrats in the U.S. Congress supporting anything Donald Trump does? If Donald Trump came up with a cure for cancer tomorrow, would Democrats support it?
1: Yeah, I understand what you're saying there. But the fact of the matter is we still are a republic, we're still a democratic society, and we need to have our government and our people agree to what we want to go spend our money and our time on. I fully support the effort we're doing, but the fact that we're going about it without support of the Congress and the public is ultimately going to be a negative impact on how we run our government.
12: That's a very good point. Very well said, Steve. Thanks for the call. Let's go to Paul. Paul, you got to make it quick because we're close to the break. What's on your mind?
2: Okay, I'm just going to say that the prayer cards you were referencing were initiated by Bruce Kennedy, a former CEO of Alaska Airlines, and they were highly appreciated by 99% of the passengers. There's a lot of reference to that.
12: Including
2: it wasn't
12: me.
2: Until Emirates and Alaska created a code-sharing agreement several years later. I can't remember exactly what year now, but that's when they stopped the prayer cards for whatever reason.
12: And do you think it was probably because of the association with Emirates Airlines? I think that's probably it, and I'll bet you're absolutely right. Paul, thanks so much. By the way, I want you to picture this because it can happen to any of us. Your phone rings and you're at work and it's your child's number. I mean, I'm talking about your adult child and your kid's voice is on the phone and he's panicked. He's saying he's been in an accident, needs money wired right now. Now, ordinarily, you'd move heaven and earth to make that happen. And that's exactly what the scammers are counting on. Because here's the play. 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You can send emails to talk at LarsLarson.com. You can vote in our poll on X. And, of course, naysayers always go to the head of the line. If you disagree with yours truly, you are certainly welcome. That's what we call naysayers. We've been affording naysayers that opportunity for more than 25 years.

I know that hiring can be challenging. You sort through tons of resumes and you get too many so-so applicants. You're just waiting for someone to match your role perfectly. Well, now, there's a place where you can meet them fast.

0: This is Weatherology. I'm meteorologist Laura Lockwood with the Alexandria Lakes Area Forecast. Partly cloudy tonight, lows around 53. Winds out of the northwest, 5 to 10 miles per hour. Sunshine mixed with clouds at times again tomorrow. Daytime highs approaching 74. Partly cloudy tomorrow night, lows level off around 54. Mid-70s Friday, upper 70s Saturday, with a slight chance for showers. For KXRA, I'm meteorologist Laura Lockwood. Currently, it's 64 degrees.
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14: Hey, welcome back to Lars Larson Show. You know, quite some time ago, I predicted on this show that we were going to run into trouble if we decided to try to accommodate the transgender problems of convicted criminals. And why? Because if you have a transgender male, meaning somebody who is actually female but identifies as male, or the vice versa, that is a transgender woman, to use the language of the LGBTQ crowd, and say, this is actually a man who now identifies as a woman, so we call him a transgender woman to identify that he is a biological male who's identifying as a woman. That if you decide to try to accommodate that within the criminal justice system, you're going to end up with a problem, because housing a male in a female prison, housing a female in a male prison, is automatically problematic. Well, now, the state Supreme Court in one state, the state I live in, Washington State, is going to have to weigh in on the question of where a transgender woman, so-called, meaning a biological man, who identifies as a woman, that where exactly that person should be held in custody, because the state is facing a federal investigation of that entire problem. The state Supreme Court heard arguments yesterday in the case of Amber Kim. Now, Amber Kim has been in the Washington Correction Center for Women. She was moved to the men's prison in Monroe because she committed an infraction. What happened? Well, Kim argues that this decision amounts to unconstitutionally cruel punishment that puts her safety at risk and sets back her transition from male to female. Well, the Trump administration is now investigating how the state of Washington houses incarcerated trans people because a lawsuit from a prisoner in the state's women's prison alleges that a transgender woman attacked her there. Now, I try to keep this a family show as much as I possibly can, but let me explain what happened. When you put somebody who is transgender, that is a biological male, into a women's prison, the fact that the person identifies as a woman does not mean that the person is not still sexually attracted to women. And there are going to be women in a women's prison who haven't had contact with a biological male in some time. So even though sexual activity between inmates is almost universally forbidden in American correction systems, the problem is you're still going to have sexual contact between those inmates. And when you put male inmates into a female prison or female inmates into a male prison, you're going to have a problem. Kim, in this case, the one inmate, was the first transgender woman transferred back to a men's prison in Washington. It came after she was found to have had sex with her cellmate at the women's prison. In other words, So, what did they do? The department did something far beyond what was necessary to address any legitimate concerns it had about Ms. Kim's conduct, says Adrian Lovett, as usual, a lawyer with the American Civil Liberties Union, which represented Kim, the transgender. Emma Grunberg, the state attorney general's office, says that moving Kim to a men's prison was a matter of safety. Why? Because Ms. Kim is actually a male. So they moved the male back to the men's prison. The state appellate court denied Kim's challenge last year. That led to the state Supreme Court taking up the case. Coming out as a transgender woman does not guarantee that you're going to be placed in a women's prison. So in other words, the state of Washington has not even decided to be consistent about where it puts transgender prisoners. Sometimes it puts biological males who think of themselves as females into female prisons. Sometimes it puts them in the men's prisons and vice versa. So there is no consistency whatsoever. The State Department of Corrections said that as of last month, the women's prison had 20 transgender prisoners and that there were 347 transgender or non-binary individuals being held across all of the state prisons. And most trans prisoners in Washington prisons have not requested gender-affirming housing. Meaning most of them have said, I'm a biological male, and I identify as female, but I'm happy to stay in a men's prison. Now, the U.S., not the U.S., but the state Supreme Court is going to have to decide whether or not there is a legitimate issue here or not. Life in prison as a transgender woman, Kim is currently sentenced to life sentence in prison without the possibility of parole. And why? Because she murdered her parents 20 years ago. And she was housed in a men's prison for years. And again, this is mainstream media that's reporting the story this way by referring to her as a female, even though she is not a female. She is described as small and effeminate. Other prisoners then targeted Kim, frequently calling her by anti-gay slurs. She was reportedly attacked multiple times, came out as a transgender woman about a decade ago, and underwent some gender-affirming procedures, but she stayed in a men's prison. So you've got a very messed up situation, which is created by a political movement on the outside of the prisons that has decided that we have to accommodate somebody's mental illness rather than sit them down and offer them counseling. so that you can figure out what exactly is the problem. Can we sort this problem out? And in the meantime, where is the best place to keep you? If you are a convicted criminal and you're a biological male, my argument would be that person should be kept in a men's prison. How they dress, what name they call themselves by, how they identify is irrelevant. What does matter is you're guilty of a crime. You were found guilty by a court process, either a jury or a judge or both. You are now sentenced to stay in a prison for a given amount of time. You will stay in that prison, and it will be the prison that matches your biological gender, not what matches your imagination. Now, if anybody has a problem with that, I'd be glad to hear their solution for how to solve this particular problem. It is a major problem in prison systems all over America. And the very fact that we're having to have this decided by state Supreme Courts or even the U.S. Supreme Court, which is still trying to decide whether or not to allow biological males to compete against girls and women in high school and college sports. By the way, I've got a little warning for you. What would happen if you got sick while you're traveling this summer? You can hear that I'm a little congested from a cold right now. But if you're flying across the country or taking a road trip or just heading out with the family, the last thing you want is to be away from home without the medications you rely on. And that's why it makes sense to prepare before you travel. 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
3: With SRN News, I'm Jason Walker. President Trump sees America's 250th anniversary as the opportunity to get the country excited again as he addressed a rally Wednesday, the National Mall. That show included a series of flyovers by bombers and music from the Marine Corps Band, the event designed to kick off weeks of celebrations on the founding of America. A huge battle is shaping up in the Lone Star State, maybe like none other before in history. A new proposal will include Bible stories in required reading list for some 5 million public school students in Texas. It mandates readings from the New Testament and portions of the Old Testament, primarily the Book of Job. And President Trump is ripping the U.S. oil sector. He says drivers are getting gouged. SRN News.
4: This is weatherology. I'm meteorologist Laura Lockwood with the Alexandria Lakes Area Forecast. Lows level off around 53 tonight under mainly clear skies, northwest winds 5 to 10 miles per hour. Tomorrow, high of 74. Partly cloudy tomorrow night, lows around 54. Sunshine mixed with clouds at times Friday, with daytime highs approaching 75. 80, slight chance for showers Saturday. For KXRA, a meteorologist, Laura Lockwood. Currently, it's 59 degrees.
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8: It's like you're in the back seat as these two friends go on a crazy trip to check out the world of sports and enjoy each other's company and tell tales. The book is called Big Fan. Michael Schurer, Joe Posnanski, Big Fan. Two friends, 82,490 miles, and the wild, wonderful sports we love. All right, Michael and Joe, which one had to go to the soccer game and which one had to go to the wrestling match?
9: Well, you're actually conflating two things there. So we had two fun sort of challenges in this book. One of them was that we each decided we were going to do, we call it the dream chapter, where we each got to do something we've always wanted to do in the world of fandom but hadn't been able to for some reason. I went to a Liverpool soccer match in England because I've been rooting for the Liverpool soccer team since 1998, but I'd never actually seen them play in their home stadium. So I went to a game there. Joe came with me and a bunch of our friends came with me, and it was truly magical and wonderful. It was hard to find a dream for Joe because he's been a professional sports writer for so long. He's been to, like, you know, 23 Super Bowls and six Olympics and the Stanley Cup. And he's been to everything. Sports are boring for him now in that sense, and that he's just kind of done it all. So he actually ended up going to see a magician. He's a big magic fan. And he went to see a magician perform live, which was turned out to be a great chapter. It was a real thrill for him to see. His name is D. Ortiz, right?
10: Danny D. Ortiz, yeah.
9: Danny

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11: News this hour from Town Hall. I'm Jason Walker. During a meeting with NATO Secretary General Mark Rutte, President Trump says NATO allies should show the United States a little more respect.
12: I just want their loyalty. We don't need their money. We don't need anything. We have the most powerful military in the world by far. But I just want loyalty. You know, we're so loyal to them. We're always fighting for them. We have thousands of troops all over Europe. In Germany, we have 50,000 troops. And then you want a little, give us a little nudge, give us a little kiss. We don't want much.
11: In the meantime, Rutte says that President Trump made the right decisions about Iran.
13: They were very near to getting their hands on the nuclear capabilities. You've seen last week in the G7, all the leaders in the G7 applauding the fact that this nuclear capability has been degraded. This is extremely important. And I just want to make this clear, because sometimes people think, why was this whole Iran thing going on? This is about security.

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4: With SRN News, I'm Jason Walker. President Trump sees America's 250th anniversary as an opportunity to get the country excited again as he addressed a rally Wednesday at the National Mall. Show included a series of flyovers by bombers, music from a Marine Corps band, the event designed to kick off weeks of celebrations about the founding of our great country. Huge battle is shaping up in the Lone Star State. Now, a new proposal would include Bible studies in required reading lists for more than 5 million public school students in Texas. It mandates the readings from the New Testament and portions of the Old Testament. President Trump ripping into the U.S. oil sector, accusing oil major companies of keeping gas prices high. He says consumers are being gouged. This is SRN News.
5: This is weatherology. I'm meteorologist Laura Lockwood with the Alexandria Lakes area forecast. Lulls will offer around 53 tonight under mainly clear skies, northwest winds 5 to 10 miles per hour. Tomorrow, high of 74. Partly cloudy tomorrow night, lows around 54. Sunshine mixed with clouds at times Friday, with daytime highs approaching 75. 80, slight chance for showers Saturday. For KXRA, I'm meteorologist Laura Lockwood. Right now, 59.
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9: All right, we got them coming all over the place. We got phones, texts. Let's go to another voicemail. John Doe. John Doe, what do you got? Welcome to America at Night.
10: Sir, I'm just wondering about the origin of the word of the toxic N-word, if it came from Nigeria or the Niger River. And if it did, maybe the N-word would be something from the Congo, like you're a Conger, or you're from Kenya, you're a Kenyak, or something like that, and the toxic word would have been entirely different.
9: Yeah, I asked her that question, what is the origins of the word, and she said it dates back to... the slave trade. It was a different word at the time, and it sort of morphed into what it is. But yeah, I asked her about that. John Doe, number two.
11: Well, it'd be really nice if you would say something on the radio show as to what time you're actually live, so those of us who obviously aren't listening when you're live can know when you are live.
9: It's actually a pretty good point. So we air the show 9 to midnight Eastern, 8 to 11 Central, and I have no idea the West Coast. I'm 59 years old, and I still can't figure out the time zones on the West Coast. So where what? Where a mountain time would be 7 to 10 and then 6 to 9, is that right? So I go off Eastern. So we're 9 to midnight on Eastern time and 8 to 11 Central time. So hopefully that helps you out. Let's go to Dutch in White Springs, Florida. Dutch, welcome to America at Night.
12: Where are the photos? Why don't we have any photos of the Obamas with his wife pregnant

0: We're Red Eye Radio. He is Eric Carlin, and I'm Gary McNamara. Coming up on the bottom of the hour, we got a great audio cut from The View. And actually, the audio cut from The View I'm going to play, it's all about the socialist candidates winning, was just the look on Joy Behar's face. To actually see it, but it's actually a pretty good audio cut. Latest from the earthquakes in Venezuela, President Donald Trump said late Wednesday the two powerful earthquakes that struck Venezuela had caused what he described as a devastating number of deaths as officials continued to assess the extent of the disaster. Venezuela's interim president later said at least, these are the first reports coming in, at least 32 people were killed, 700 injured. Just looking at some of the pictures, some of these buildings, you look at it and go, depending on how widespread it is, you just wonder how many deaths there will actually be in injuries. Trump's comment came after back-to-back earthquakes rocked Venezuela earlier Wednesday, causing widespread damage, including in the capital of Caracas, where buildings were damaged and rescue crews searched through rubble. Like I said, some of the buildings I've seen absolutely just collapsed completely. So it depends how widespread it was. You can see one picture, and I don't know if that extrapolates out to the entire urban area where it hit. In a True Social post, Trump said a pair of massive earthquakes had caused the widespread damage. Here's what he said. Two major earthquakes, this is from True Social, that just hit the great people of Venezuela are both massive in scale and have left a devastating number of deaths. The USA stands ready, willing, and able to help. I have instructed all agencies of our government to get ready to move quickly. We will be there for our new and great friends. Early reports are not good. And according to the U.S. Geological Survey, an initial magnitude of 7.2 struck at 6:04 p.m. Eastern Time, just 39 seconds later. A 7.5 quake struck. High casualties and extensive damage are probable, and the disaster is likely widespread, the USGS said in a rare red alert statement. Officials said the earthquakes were among the strongest to strike Venezuela in more than 100 years. A state of emergency was called after the earthquakes, which were then followed by the two earthquakes, which were then followed by nearly two dozen aftershocks.
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2: With SRN News, I'm Jason Walker. Powerful back-to-back earthquakes in Venezuela, killing at least 32 people and injuring more than 700. A spokesman says those numbers are expected to rise. The first quake was 7.1, the second 7.5. And in northern Japan, a 6.9 quake causing some minor damage. There have been no reports of any deaths there. And a quake in Northern California, some damage, but no fatalities have been reported. President Trump sees America's 250th anniversary as an opportunity to get the country excited again as he addressed a rally Wednesday on the National Mall. And the National Taxpayer Advocate says the IRS did a better than expected job in issuing refunds this year. SRN News.
3: This is weatherology. I'm meteorologist Laura Lockwood with the Alexandria Lakes Area Forecast. Lows around 53 overnight under mainly clear skies. Winds out of the northwest 5 to 10 miles per hour. Daytime highs approaching 74. Thursday, sunshine mixed with clouds at times. Partly cloudy Thursday night, 54. Mid-70s Friday, turning warmer Saturday with highs in the upper 70s and scattered showers possible. For KXRA, I'm meteorologist Laura Lockwood. Right now, it's 57 degrees.
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0: Welcome back. You're with America in the Morning. It's 20 after. CNBC's Jessica Ettinger has a check of Thursday business. First, a look back at what happened in the markets on Wednesday.
1: Wall Street opens this morning after a mixed day yesterday for the major averages. The Dow was up 180 points. The Nasdaq was down 110. Micron, big chip maker, reported strong quarterly results after the closing bell last night. The stock popped up 9% after hours.
2: They beat even the bull case for almost all the metrics, so that's quite a positive. The bottom line is that the AI revolution continues to move on strongly.
1: That's Evercore's Julian Emanuel on CNBC. U.S. crude oil with a price back down to almost where it was the day before the U.S. launched missiles into Iran at the end of February, dipping briefly under $70 a barrel. And AAA says the national average for a gallon of regular down to $3.93, only 70 cents per gallon higher than this time last year. President Trump claims that Iran has assured him there will be no tolls charged to ships moving through the Strait of Hormuz when the 60-day peace pause ends.
3: The president has said that Iran can't charge tolls. Iran has said we'll have a Persian Gulf Strait Authority and a Persian Gulf Insurance Company, and we'll have charges which they may or may not call tolls. And so I think there's actually a pervasive anxiety among shippers about the degree to which Iran will actually have a say, will control the strait.
1: That's S&P President Dan Yergin on CNBC. Gold fell to its lowest since before last Thanksgiving, below $4,000 an ounce for the first time since November 18th. Bitcoin slipped to its lowest since October of 2024. It was hovering around $59,000. The home builders, big disappointment there. They sold far fewer homes in May than expected.
4: Single family homes, big miss here, 580,000. It's the second weakest number of the year. This is the lowest level since January, so we want to pay attention to this.
1: CNBC's Rick Santelli. A soaring stock market and some tax changes have charitable donations going up, but it's really the very rich people who are doing most of the giving.
5: Charitable giving reaching a new record last year to over $600 billion. That's according to a new report from Giving USA. As wealth becomes a lot more concentrated, charitable giving has also become more dependent on a smaller group of ultra-wealthy donors. Last year, Mackenzie Scott giving over $6 billion. Michael Bloomberg gave over $4 billion.
1: That's CNBC wealth reporter Robert Frank. On today's watch list, we get the latest on U.S. economic growth with new GDP, gross domestic product numbers. We find out how many people applied for unemployment benefits last week. Earnings are coming today from BlackBerry, Olive Garden Parent Darden Restaurants, RV maker Winnebago, and spice maker McCormick.
0: CNBC's Jessica Ettinger. America in the Morning continues this Thursday. In a case involving Forever Chemicals, Chemours will pay multi-millions to settle a government dispute.
6: The Trump administration has reached a multi-state settlement with chemical giant Chemours Company over years-long illegal discharges of synthetic Forever Chemicals. The chemicals known as PFAS have been used to make products resistant to water, grease, and stains. The settlement is the first by the federal government to resolve enforcement claims against a manufacturer of harmful chemicals. Under the agreement, Chemours will pay a civil penalty of $22.5 million for alleged violations and spend $90 million over 15 years to mitigate PFAS discharges in three states: West Virginia, North Carolina, and New Jersey. The company also agreed to install PFAS pollution controls and supply clean drinking water to the affected communities. Combined, the penalties and relief programs are expected to cost $450 million. High up in Juwanee, Washington.
0: It's 24 after. A member of the cult-like Zizian group has been accused of killing her parents. The backstory when America in the Morning continues after these messages.
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0: Welcome back. Now, 26 after, this is America in the Morning. The investigation into the cult-like Zizian's group takes another turn, with one member now charged in the killings of her parents. Lisa Dwyer reports.
15: A member of a cult-like group known as the Zizians has been charged in the killing of her parents. District Attorney Tanner Ralph says Michelle Zygo has been charged with murder, burglary, and conspiracy charges in the deaths of her parents, Rita and Richard Zygo, who were shot to death in their Pennsylvania home on New Year's Eve in 2022.
16: We don't have a smoking gun. It is piece after piece after piece of evidence that has been collected painstakingly over years.
15: Zygo was estranged from her parents, who were killed hours after Rita Zygo texted her daughter in an attempt to reconcile. Since 2022, Zizian members have been tied to the death of one of their own during an attack on a California landlord. The landlord's subsequent killing, the Zygo's death, and a highway shootout in Vermont that left a border agent and another Zizian dead. Sound courtesy WPVI. I'm Lisa Dwyer.
0: Two magnitude 7+ earthquakes have struck Venezuela. There are buildings collapsed in Caracas in the strongest strike to hit Venezuela in more than a century. Earthquake in California, Ed Donahue reports.
17: A rural area of Northern California experienced its strongest earthquake since 1940. It was a 5.9 magnitude quake centered near Willits, California, about 2 hours northeast of San Francisco. The area in Mendocino County is dotted with small agricultural towns. Police report some injuries. Bree Leon and her colleagues had just opened a restaurant when the building started shaking, rattling plates and liquor bottles. A seismologist says the area is not on a major fault line. Usually, the quakes there are smaller than this. Three other quakes under 2.7 magnitude struck near the epicenter within an hour. I'm Ed Donahue.
0: America in the Morning for Thursday, June 25th, 2026 is produced by Tom Cusick. I'm John Trout. 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
18: This is Weatherology. I'm meteorologist Allura Lockwood with the Alexandria Lakes Area Forecast. Sunshine mixed with clouds at times today, with daytime highs approaching 74. Winds out of the northeast, 5 to 10 miles per hour. Partly cloudy skies tonight, lows dip down to about 54. Daytime highs approaching 76 tomorrow, mainly cloudy skies expected. I'm meteorologist Laura Lockwood with your KXRA forecast, brought to you by Egg Country. Right now, 54.
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0: This is America in the Morning from Westwood One. I'm John Trout. Coming up this half hour, a contentious meeting in Washington between Trump and GOP senators.
15: Trump had particular words for the four Republican senators who voted with Democrats. I'm Lisa Dwyer.
27: A year after deadly flooding, a camp in the Texas Hill Country files for bankruptcy. I'm Clayton Neville.
28: Massive data security breach. Again, I'm the new old tech guy, Chuck Palm.
29: The Odyssey has gotten a new audiobook with a surprise narrator.
0: There's Kevin Carr. That and more when America in the Morning returns after these messages.
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0: Good morning, everybody, on this Thursday, June 25th. It is 52 degrees. We're going to find out more about the weather right now from our meteorologist, Michael Carroll from Weatherology. Good morning.
1: Good morning to you, and definitely want to make the most of these next few comfortable days as we're going to really heat things up, especially towards the latter half of the weekend and early next work week. But yeah, for today, still very comfortable temperature-wise. A little bit of some patchy fog can't be ruled out over the next few hours yet this morning. Otherwise, partly sunny skies for today with afternoon high temperatures approaching the mid-70s. We stay quiet for tonight, partly cloudy, a low temperature of 54. And your Friday, some cloud cover there, but still a dry forecast to wrap up your work week with highs in the mid-70s for tomorrow. Just a few degrees warmer on Saturday, some lower 80s for highs, along with breezier southeast winds, but again, looking to stay dry for any outdoor events or plans on Saturday. A warm frontal boundary, though, works up from the southwest Saturday night, which looks to touch off some scattered thunderstorms there Saturday night into early on Sunday. We'll clear things out again by Sunday afternoon, but heating up quite a bit, all the way up to a high of 90 degrees, and we look to hang right around the lower to middle 90s for high temperatures both Monday and into your Tuesday. For the Weatherology Weather Center, I'm meteorologist Michael Carroll.
0: Thank you, Michael. We have clear skies, no wind to speak of this morning. Relative humidity 100%. It's foggy in low-lying areas, like right by the two little lakes by the police station and farther on down 82 to the west. We have a temperature right now 52 degrees as we approach, I should say, 7 minutes after 6 o'clock. This is KXRA. I'm Patty Wicken.
2: 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Welcome to Prayer Life. Our prayer focus this week is wisdom, living life skillfully. In Proverbs 2, we read, "My son, if you accept my words and store up my commands within you, turning your ear to wisdom, and applying your heart to understanding. And if you call out for insight and cry aloud for understanding, and if you look for it as for silver and search for it as for hidden treasure, then you will understand the fear of the Lord and find the knowledge of God. For the Lord gives wisdom, and from his mouth come knowledge and understanding." Father God, help us to understand the value, the importance of wisdom, of being able to live life skillfully. And we understand, Father, that you are the source of wisdom, and we are to seek for it and ask for it and search for it as we would buried treasure, silver and gold. Lord, we're seeking your face for wisdom, the skill of living life well, and we ask it in Jesus' name. Amen. This is Tracy Weaver of Risen Life Ministries, encouraging you to seek for wisdom as for buried treasure. 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
13: Good morning, I'm Lynn Kettleson with Midwest Farm Time, a look at weather, markets, and farm news. Linda Brecky, good morning.
14: Good morning.
13: Weather radar is clear for Minnesota, most of South Dakota. Looks like there's some rain in Colorado in the eastern part of the state, but that's about it. Market-wise, prices a little bit lower for corn, higher for beans.
14: And a warm-up on the way, Dan. We'll talk more about that later in our broadcast. And Lynn, you had a big day yesterday in Glencoe.
13: Yeah, great turnout and a whole lot of fun, no doubt about it.
14: We'll be back with your markets in a moment.
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13: Stock market up 127, Class 3 milk futures, June 1604 up 2, July 1577 up 3.
14: Cash cheese yesterday, barrels 147 and 3 quarters up 1 and 3 quarters, blocks 144 up 2 and a half, Iowa, Minnesota barrels and gilts not available, the national weighted average 95.56 down 170.
13: And by the way, that July milk was actually down 3, not up 3. On the Board of Trade at the close yesterday, July corn down 2 3/4, July soybeans down 8 1/4, and July wheat down 1. In the overnight trade, these are real-time quotes. July corn, 406.5, down 0.5 cent. December, 435.5, down 3/4. July soybeans, 11.11 1/4, that's up 2.5. November, 11.38, up 3. And July wheat, 5.86 1/4, up 0.5 cent. Mercantile Exchange at the close. June live cattle up 85. July lead hogs down 37.
14: We'll be back with Sue Martin in a moment.
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13: 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Corn and soybean futures were lower on Wednesday. Sue Martin, Ag and Investment Services, Clarion, Iowa, says we could be seeing some end-of-the-month positioning.
19: Well, I think first off, we're heading in towards, the end of the quarter and the end of a month and a major report. And so consequently, I think anyone that's long in July's, for example, are stepping away from the market because they're limited on time, because next Tuesday, the last day of the month, will be first notice day besides. And then, you know, talk of Chinese buying of in the futures up to 25,000 contracts last week, and then doing basis or premium pricing later in the week, and buying two, that was Fennelgrain that did that. So that's 125 million bushels. But then later in the week, also thought that they, or said that they bought two cargoes of beans, U.S. beans, out of the Pacific Northwest. But then by the end of the last week as well, we had Costco International Grain said to have bought seven cargoes of beans. So it's kind of interesting. But yet the market is ignoring that news, and it's because traders think that the USDA in this June report that we had on June 12th, the supply-demand, that they may have already priced in or included in the 25 million metric tons that China would buy. So
13: Martin thinks the hot weather could have an influence on the markets if it lasts longer than a week.
19: If it extends beyond the 4th of July, then there's going to be some concern. And that's in the backyard of the Chicago Board of Trade. Even though a lot of traders don't go into the floor anymore, they're still there. And when they get out over the 4th of July and out driving around, taking a look, they might say, this crop doesn't look so great. So we'll see what happens. But right now, I think they think the heat might be actually a little good thing for those areas. For areas that are dry, not so much. We could use some rains. And, of course, the heat coming in will be good, adding some heat units to the corn crop, for example, because here in Iowa and even up in Minnesota, and your condition ratings dropped, I think, 2% from the week before. But certainly could use a little heat to add in some heat units because our temperatures have been running below normal.
13: Ed Martin gives her thoughts on what we could see in next week's USDA acreage report.
19: Be surprised, though, if we come in and try to take the lows of June out, unless we get a shocking report here next Tuesday. And I think it would have to come in acres to where maybe we have a lot less acres in corn than what we were originally thinking. But we'll see. I think corn acres may be equal to what was expected and possibly a little higher. Some are thinking, no, it'll be bean acres. I don't know. Beans needed to buy acres. And it wasn't just all about the war and what have you, because beans were rallying before that war started. I think more than anything, beans were trying to vie for acres while we were going in towards planting season, saying we need bean acres because with the ambitious EIA plan or the RVOs and what have you, that it speaks to having a better crush for biofuels and biodiesel. And right now, we're not making actually the grade of where we should actually be. And then on top of it, if you have the demand to China, we may actually end up having to import beans, possibly. But then you have the El Nino. And that El Nino coming in spells rain for the south, southeast. And if that be the case, that's cotton country. And if you get, you know, rain, that's not only cotton country, it's also the delta that has a lot of soybeans. And beans don't like wet feet. So this is something we'll want to keep an eye on.
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14: Tom Peer, Financial Vice President of Legislative Affairs, Perry Osnes, says it's good to see the Farm Bill process moving forward with the discussion draft from Senate Ag Committee Chair John Bozeman. He says the chair's text looks a lot like the Farm Bill that passed in the House this spring.
23: A lot like the House Farm Bill, Senator Bozeman's draft text really modernizes a number of USDA programs and also provides some new authorities. And so things that just have not been updated since the last Farm Bill was passed. For example, the loan limits for farmers to access USDA Farm Service Agency loans, whether they're direct or guaranteed. Those loan limits are increased as they were in the House Farm Bill. The CRP program has been reauthorized under this bill, and that's something that needs to be done. It's doubled the funding for trade promotion programs, such as the Market Access Program and Foreign Market Development Program, utilizing some of the dollars that were included in the One Big Beautiful Bill Act. But, you know, obviously, new markets are important. Export markets are important. Provisions in there for to better support specialty crop growers through the Crop Insurance Program, reauthorizes the U.S. Grain Standards Act, and also has a pretty strong rural development title as it relates to rural broadband funding and things like that. One provision that Tom Peer is pleased to see in here, as it was in the House Farm Bill, is it provides authority for farm credit institutions such as Compeer to collaborate with local banks to help finance rural community facilities, things like hospitals and daycare and things like that. And so a lot in here, you know, not a lot of spending as most of the spending was included for the Farm Bill and the One Big Beautiful Bill Act, things that would update the ARC and PLC payment rates, things like that, and, of course, the SNAP funding. But a lot of good things in here, a lot of similarities to the House Farm Bill.
14: And Osnes says a fix to Prop 12 was not included in Senator Bozeman's discussion draft.
13: And the newly released Senate Farm Bill contains a number of items that were priorities for the American Soybean Association. Jamie Byer is ASA director from Wheaton.
24: Our ASA staff that is housed in D.C., they had gotten a heads up, I believe, on Monday that this was coming down the pipe. And I guess the gist of it was the things that weren't going to be included. So I think that's what we're interested in looking a little bit more closely at. But it appears to be that this is going to be potentially a farm bill that's very farm focused and is just expanding some access to farming loans, some flexibility with farm storage loan programs, and maybe some funding for precision ag equipment, and is going to sort of decouple from the more controversial items that we're experiencing right now as far as SNAP and food benefits and E15 and those sorts of things, which we all support. Just the farm bill sort of gets hung up on the details sometimes.
13: And that's Jamie Beyer, Minnesota Soybean Growers Association.
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14: American Soybean Association Director Bob Wirth, farmer from the Lake Benton area, thinks there could be some improvements in the text released yesterday or this week by Senate Ag Committee Chair John Bozeman on the Farm Bill. He talks about the need for additional ag assistance from both the House and the Senate as well.
2: They are talking about, another ad hoc bridge payment of some kind. That's in the Senate text, and I know it's in the House version. We're going to need that for some of our younger guys, beginning farmers that are going to really struggle with this, because we're going to start thinking about paying for fertilizer again or booking it for next year, and all that stuff's going to be expensive. Fuel is coming down a lot, which is good, but,
14: That is Bob Wirth, farmer from the Lake Benton area.
13: The Cover Crop Field Day at the Southwest Research and Outreach Center in Lamberton is Thursday, the 25th. That is today. Liz Stahl, Extension Educator, says they'll have a wide variety of cover crops on display. Registration starts this morning at 8:30.
3: Yeah, we've got our big cover crop field day at the Southwest Research and Outreach Center at Lamberton. We're highlighting a lot of great cover crop research trials. Everything's looking really good. Again, I hate to say that because you never want to jinx anything, but we've got a lot of different termination trials out there, looking at timing of termination, seeding rates. We've got a study with camelina. We've got a demonstration of cover crops for grazing, and a little bit about pollinators as well, trying to get multiple benefits from these cover crops. But that will have check-in start at 8:30, and then the field day, the tour will start promptly at 9. So do encourage people, hey, if you're interested, you know, if you're planting cover crops or thinking about it, you know, the whole gamut, you're advising people that work with cover crops, this is a great opportunity to learn more and hear directly from the people doing the research. So again, that'll run from 9 to 1. And the LCCMR, we do thank them for funding, helping fund the research projects that we'll be demonstrating and helping fund this field day.
13: And Liz says things have been a bit dry in her area.
3: Yeah, well, that's a great question. I mean, overall, the crops are still, you know, knock on wood, looking really good. In most areas, of course, you look at that U.S. drought monitor, and we've got, you know, abnormally dry conditions across the area, but then also to a moderate, even severe drought. And there's even, you know, a little spot that's under extreme drought in, like, Rock County and Pipestone County. So some of these areas are really dry, and that's the thing. You know, we've been getting some moisture, but it's kind of a lot of those, you know, popcorn-type showers and not a lot of rain at any one time. Now, we did get some more moisture last night even in different areas, but again, it was really spotty. So some areas it's helped out, but, you know, still overall we're operating in a deficit, so we do need to continue to get those timely rains.
13: And that's Liz Stahl.
14: Hail-damaged crops west of Glencoe up to the corner of Renville County and into Cosmos. Dave Nicolai with the University of Minnesota Extension says there will be some replanting.
4: West of Glencoe, all the way up to what we call the corner of Renville County and farther north in the Cosmos area. Not a large area of the state of Minnesota, but pretty devastating in some of those areas from what I've seen, some of the pictures and so forth. There'll be some replant of soybeans, spiking soybeans in alongside there. So some expenses incurred by on the part of the farmers, and obviously crop insurance will play into this too.
14: David Nicolai, University of Minnesota Extension.
13: And July corn down a half cent, July beans up 3 1/4, August up 3 1/4, November up 4 1/4, and July wheat down a quarter cent, that is.
14: Dan has your weather coming up in a moment.
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13: Today's weather is being brought to you by Peterson Farm Seed. Let's bring in our ag weather specialist, Dan Lemke. And Dan, sounds nice the next couple of days, but we're heating up, it sounds like.
5: That's absolutely the case, Lynn. We do have some nice days ahead, but summer does make a reappearance here by the time we get to the weekend. Our late June days don't get a whole lot better, though, than what we're going to see today. We're starting off pretty nicely already. Temperatures mostly in the mid to upper 50s with partly cloudy skies. We'll continue to see a good amount of sunshine today, and temps will end up in the mid to upper 70s with light winds. See a fairly similar day tomorrow. Temperatures just about, maybe 3 to 5 degrees warmer than what we're in for today. We are under the influence of high pressure right now, which is keeping conditions pretty quiet. By Saturday, though, a warm front slides up from the south, and that opens up a stream of much warmer, much more humid air, which is going to bring about a pretty drastic warm-up. High Saturday, mainly in the middle 80s. By Sunday, though, most of us will be well into the 90s. Those high temperatures stick around well into next week as well. We'll also see some increasing dew points shooting up into tropical territory in the upper 60s to lower 70s. Rain chances, pretty minimal the next couple of days. Our next best chance for showers looks to come Saturday night. More showers and thunderstorms possible Monday and Tuesday. And with all the heat and humidity around, storms are certainly always a possibility. Not much threat for storms today, though. Skies will be partly cloudy to mostly sunny. Highs in the mid-70s, light winds at about 5 to 10. Partly cloudy overnight tonight, lows dipping down into the middle 50s. We'll have a few more clouds and some warmer temperatures on Friday as highs reach the mid to upper 70s. Warmer, windy for Saturday, highs back up into the middle 70s, then showers and thunderstorms possible Saturday night. Things get hotter still for Sunday as we'll be looking at upper 80s to mid 90s for most of the region. Some scattered showers possible. Upper 80s and 90s for Monday and Tuesday with more thunderstorms possible along the way. That's a look at our weather here on the Linder Farm Network.
13: 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We have hourly market updates and all the latest farm news, markets, and weather here on the Linder Farm Network.
6: 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I'm Patty Wicken, and Mark Anthony will join us with news next.
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10: Yes, good morning to you, Patty. 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

0: And gas prices are coming down both nationally and here in Minnesota. And a big warm-up is coming our way for this weekend. It will last through all of next week. We'll have more on those stories. But first, officials say there have been 32 motorcycle fatalities so far on Minnesota roadways. Last year at this time, there were 13. The Minnesota Department of Public Safety is reminding everyone that riders must ride cautiously and defensively, anticipating other drivers may not see them. Officials say always wear proper safety apparel. This will put the odds in your favor. In addition, car and truck drivers need to be expecting motorcycles on the roads and be watchful for motorcycles at intersections when changing lanes and in traffic. They say together we can make the roads safer for everyone. And earlier this week, Stearns County deputies responded to a location in St. Cloud for a report of a missing elderly male. Deputy Berg and K-9 Storm quickly deployed and conducted a successful track through a wooded area, ultimately locating the individual near the bank of the Sauk River. The male was found with non-life-threatening injuries and brought safely to medical care. Their quick response and strong teamwork ensured a positive resolution. A job well done to both of them. And a voting machine is dropping its $1 billion defamation lawsuit against Minnesota governor candidate Mike Lindell. The company, formerly known as Dominion Voting System, has agreed to a confidential settlement. Dominion sued Lindell back in 2021 over his claims that the company rigged the 2020 election. Lindell is calling the dismissal good news for his Shakopee-based company. However, he still faces a federal defamation lawsuit. And some predictions have said that Social Security will be depleted by 2032. But Lieutenant Governor Peggy Flanagan is throwing her support for the Social Security Expansion Act in Congress.
1: It increases benefits by $200 a month as a cost of living adjustment. I think that matters. It extends, you know, student benefits to age 22 when a parent is deceased or disabled. It reapplies the FICA to the W-2 income tax for those over, you know, making above 250K.
0: By the way, Flanagan is running for the DFL Senate seat that will be vacated by retiring U.S. Senator Tina Smith. Flanagan faces Congresswoman Angie Craig in the DFL primary. And Minnesota exports declined during the first quarter of this year. MNN's Tasha Radel has more.
2: The Minnesota Department of Employment and Economic Development says the state's exports fell 8% to $5.8 billion. Officials say the decline was driven almost entirely by a $628 million drop in mineral fuel and oil exports to Canada, a trend that's continued since last year. Excluding those exports, Minnesota's other international sales actually grew 2%. Tasha Radel, MNN.
0: All right, thanks, Tasha. And Representative Mary Franson is encouraging area residents to attend a public questions and answer session with the Minnesota Department of Transportation and the City of Sauk Center. This is in regarding the proposed Highway 71 Main Street reconstruction project. After hearing from numerous constituents with questions and concerns about the project, Franson reportedly worked with MnDOT to help arrange dedicated time for community members to speak directly with project officials. Franson says the Highway 71 reconstruction project will have a lasting impact on Sauk Center. The meeting will include an open Q&A session where residents can ask questions, provide feedback, and learn more about the proposed project. You can do so coming up on Tuesday, June 30th from 2:30 p.m. to 4 p.m. at the Sauk Center City Hall. And the Alexandria City Council

0: met on Monday night. Tom Chorley has his final report.
1: The 2028 Broadway Highway 29 reconstruction project includes full street and utility reconstruction from 8th to 18th Avenue and roadway resurfacing from 18th Avenue to I-94. The City of Alexandria has completed the required public hearing and municipal consent review process with MnDOT. Council approved the layout during Monday's meeting, which meets the 90-day deadline. The project currently has no direct financial impact beyond staff time. The city's municipal airport engineering, architecture, and planning firm, TKDA, received three competitive bids for the Balanca Lane ramp reconstruction project, which were all below the engineer's estimate. The lowest bid, $293,561, was submitted by Joe Riley Construction and was determined to be responsive despite being 20.9% below the estimate. Grant funding from the FAA and MnDOT is expected later this year, with construction anticipated this fall. The local share of the project is $51,062, which will be funded through the Airport Development Fund. Ryan McCleary of McCleary Marketing, Inc. was approved for a conditional use permit to allow the outdoor display of up to three motor vehicles and the storage of trailers, ATVs, and snowmobiles at 412 Geneva Road, Northeast. The property has a history of outdoor storage use, as is. Additional screening along Agnes Avenue and installation of a fire code-compliant access gate are added conditions. Following the regular meeting, council entered into a closed session to consider offers for the possible purchase or sale of property at 220 Northside Drive. This is Tom Chorley.
0: All right, thanks, Tom, for those reports. And the Minnesota DNR has added five counties to its deer feeding and attract and ban. One of those is in the area, as Grand County is now one of the latest to be added to the ban. The others include Becker, Clearwater, McLeod, Meeker counties. This comes after new detections of chronic wasting disease in wild deer. Officials say feeding deer causes animals to gather in large numbers, increasing the risk of disease transmission. The ban now covers 37 counties around the state. And college students planning to change their class schedule this fall could see an unexpected impact on their financial aid. Minnesota State University Mankato Associate Director of Financial Aid Rachel Sherlock explains.
2: If a student is attending full-time and withdraws from a class or drops a class and drops to below full-time, they're going to notice that their yearly loan eligibility is going to be prorated. Now, if a student withdraws, they may all of a sudden find that they have a funding gap.
0: Sherlock says students considering dropping classes should check with their financial aid office first to understand how the changes could affect future borrowing. And Minnesotans heading out for a run during these hot and humid summer months should plan carefully. University of Minnesota sports medicine physician David Supek says choosing the right time of day can make all the difference.
3: There's usually a time during the day, and you can look at the forecast when it's going to be a little bit cooler. Typically, that's going to be in the morning or towards the evening, not running in that high sun when you're, you know, at the highest risk for things like heat exhaustion or certainly with sunburn.
0: Supek says running can provide a number of physical and mental health benefits. By the way, temperatures by Sunday are expected to climb to near 90, and Monday will be even warmer. And speaking of that, the National Weather Service does say dry weather will continue through Saturday. The chances of showers and thunderstorms will increase and move in Saturday night into early Sunday. Forecasters say intense heat and humidity arrive Sunday afternoon and will persist into next week. The high on Sunday is expected to reach 91 degrees. Even warmer air is anticipated on Monday with a high in Alexandria of 94 degrees. Heat indices will be in the low to around 100 to 105. No cool down is expected anytime soon. as the upper 80s to the lower 90s will stay with us for much of next week. Be safe. And Gas Buddy says that gas prices have been falling now for six straight weeks. However, this still will be the second most expensive Independence Day at the pump ever recorded in their Independence Day gas price forecast released early this morning. Gas Buddy says they're projecting a national average price of gas at $3.75 per gallon on July 4th. They say that's the second highest for the holiday behind the $4.80 back on July 4th of 2022. That spike took place after Russia invaded Ukraine. Now, the U.S. and Iran, the framework agreement has helped ease fears and pull gas prices lower. Here in Minnesota, gas prices average $3.67 per gallon as of this morning. Gas prices in Alexandria range from $3.69 to $3.79 per gallon, again, as of this morning. And Cold Spring will be the location for next year's Minnesota Governor's Fishing Opener. The dates will run May 14th and 15th, 2027. Governor Tim Walz, in an announcement, said that the area is the home to the Sauk River chain of lakes and has an abundance of public lands. It's the first time the Cold Spring area will host the Governor's Fishing Opener. By the way, this will be the 79th Fishing Opener with the Governor in Minnesota. And in front of a packed crowd at Target Field last night, the Minnesota Twins came up short as they fell to the L.A. Dodgers 4-3. Byron Buxton, with a tying run on base, struck out to end the game as he finished 0-for-5. Now, Joe Ryan started. He went six innings. He gave up all four runs. The Twins fall to 38-44 on the season. Twins manager Derek Shelton said they had their chances in that game.
4: Yeah, we didn't cash in on the opportunities. I mean, we had an opportunity earlier in the game on a ball Kreidler hit that Mookie made a really nice play on up the middle. That ball gets through. You know, we take the lead. We had some opportunities. They just executed pitches.
0: By the way, the Twins are off today. They'll return to Target Field to host Colorado. The Rockies this weekend, starting tomorrow night at 7:10 p.m. That's a look at your news. I'm Mark Anthony.
5: And good morning to you.
0: Good morning.
5: Yeah.
0: Happy
5: beautiful
0: Thursday.
5: Day in the making.
0: It's a beautiful day in the neighborhood. Won't you be my neighbor?
5: Yeah, hi, neighbor. I am your neighbor. Kind of.
0: Yeah, not far away.
5: No, we aren't. Yeah, it's kind of nice to know you. All of you guys are right there.
0: Yeah, it's kind of cool, isn't it?
5: It is, yeah.
0: Yeah, as we talked about yesterday, Michael Wright lives nearby. Of course, Johnny Rocket and Jackson Boleyn, we all live short distance away, and you're not far away either.
5: Yeah. Yep, call me if you need banana bread, okay. And I'll call you if I need muscle.
0: Okay. Now, did you make some banana bread recently?
5: Not recently.
0: Okay.
5: But
0: I thought maybe.
5: I got to tell you, it's kind of my specialty. I made my mother's banana bread forever and ever and ever. That's the recipe that it was in her handwriting, and it said shortening the size of an egg.
0: Okay.
5: Remember I told you that?
0: Yeah.
5: It was so funny.
0: Yeah.
5: Well, anyway, so my kids love that banana bread. They all make it. Hmm. But I found a banana bread recipe in a cookbook.
0: Okay.
5: And it is called Aunt Bee's Mayberry Cookbook.
0: Oh, really?
5: And it is Jim Neighbor's banana bread.
0: Okay.
5: And it calls for macadamia nuts, which I do not put in it.
0: Okay.
5: I usually make one loaf with nuts, one without, because it makes two perfect loaves of banana bread.
0: Hmm.
5: And it's all adjusted. So, you know, sometimes if you try to take a recipe and double it, you'll get two rocks of banana bread.
0: Okay.
5: So, I mean, it is just a perfect recipe. So I've been thinking about it a lot, and I might have to do that.
0: Yeah.
5: And,
0: So Jim Neighbors.
5: Yes.
0: Wow.
5: Yeah,
0: golly.
5: Golly. Yeah. What a guy. Okay, well, we'll take a break, and I'll be back with community announcements and funeral announcements next.
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5: Once again, of course, we are in the midst of tons of opportunities to enrich ourselves in the neighborhood. And starting, of course, with today's schedule for The Mousetrap. The Mousetrap is the world's longest running play from the queen of crime herself, Agatha Christie. It is at Theater La Hama through Saturday. Today, there's a 1:30 matinee at Theater La Hama and also the 7:30 performance tonight. Then it's 7:30 tomorrow night and Saturday night. And then you've missed your chance to see this amazing set and these incredibly talented actors who have come to us with just incredible credentials, and you're just going to love it. It's The Mousetrap. Take the kids. My friend Heather, who works here, took Ollie, and she said he liked it. He was analyzing it and thinking about it just like the rest of us were who hadn't seen it before. 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Into the Woods opens tonight over at the Roosevelt Hall in Barrett. 7 o'clock tonight, $20. And then the performances are Thursday through Saturday, 7 to 10. And Sunday, June 28th, a matinee at 2 o'clock. 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
5: Funeral announcements include Lloyd Hyde, age 86, of Alexandria, who died unexpectedly June 20th. A memorial service will be held Friday, July 10th at 11 a.m. at Lind Family Funeral Home in Alexandria. Full military honors will be accorded by the Minnesota Honor Guard and the Veterans Memorial Honor Guard. Visitation is 4 to 6 p.m. July 9th at Lind Family Funeral Home and will continue 1 hour prior to the service for Lloyd Hyde, age 86, of Alexandria. Wayne Summer, age 81, of Alexandria, died June 23rd at Nelson Care Center by Vivi. A memorial service in memory of Wayne will be held Monday, June 29th at St. Mary's Catholic Church in Alexandria. A visitation will be Sunday, June 28th at Anderson Funeral Home in Alexandria from 5 to 7. And visitation will continue 1 hour prior to the service at the church Monday for Wayne Summer, age 81, of Alexandria. Mary Nolting, age 82, of Alexandria, died peacefully surrounded by her family Monday, June 22nd. A massive Christian burial will be Wednesday, July 1st at 11 a.m. at the Church of St. Mary, Alexandria. Private family interment will be held at a later date. Visitation 1 hour prior to the service for Mary E. Nolting, age 82, of Alexandria. And Betty Whitten, age 66, of Kensington, died June 22nd. A private graveside service will be held at Kincaid Cemetery in Alexandria. Arrangements are with the Anderson Funeral Home and Crematory in Alexandria for Betty Whitten, age 66, of Alexandria. Barbara Ann Barb Paulson, age 61, died June 10th. Visitation to celebrate Barb's life will be at Anderson Funeral Home Sunday, June 28th, 1 to 6 p.m. for Barb Paulson, age 61. Jola Greta Amundson, age 88, of Glenwood, died Thursday, June 11th. A celebration of life will be held at 11 a.m. on Monday, June 29th. At First Lutheran Church in Alexandria with visitation 1 hour prior to the service. Anderson Funeral Home in charge of arrangements for Jola Amundson, age 88. Harry Cullen, age 74, died Wednesday, June 21st. A graveside service with full military honors will be held at 1:30 Monday, June 29th at Geneva Cemetery. Anderson Funeral Home in charge of arrangements for Ed Colon, age 74. Carl Shasky Setright, age 70, of Alexandria, died Wednesday, June 10th. Mass of Christian burial will be Tuesday, June 30th at St. Mary's Catholic Church, Alexandria, at 11 o'clock. A visitation will be Monday, June 29th from 4 to 7, rosary at 3:45 at Anderson Funeral Home, and visitation also 1 hour prior to the service at St. Mary's for Carl Shasky Setright, age 70, of Alexandria. KXRA Alexandria's People Radio, brought to you by Leaf Valley Mercantile, a great place to meet with great things to eat.
11: I'm Rich Thomason. President Trump says the U.S. stands ready to help Venezuela as it deals with a devastating natural disaster. It's killed at least 164 people, almost 1,000 injured.
12: Powerful back-to-back earthquakes struck Venezuela on Wednesday evening. The 7.2 and 7.5 magnitude earthquakes collapsed buildings and sent panicked residents into the streets as communities across the South American country sustained damage. Buildings were evacuated in cities and areas were impacted as far as Brazil's Amazon, about 1,000 miles from Venezuela's capital. Acting President Delcy Rodriguez declared a state of emergency. The earthquakes, among the strongest to strike Venezuela in more than a century, occurred shortly after 6 p.m. local time. I'm Karen Shamas.
11: And less powerful quakes have rattled parts of Northern California and Japan. Just as President Trump predicted, oil prices are coming down now that the Iran war seems on its way to being resolved. But the president's upset that gas prices, also on the decline, remain stubbornly high, suggesting that big oil could be to blame.
13: So it's ExxonMobil, it's Chevron, it's Shell, it's BP, it's a lot of them. The gasoline or the oil prices have come down so much, and we are not seeing anything at the pump by comparison to what it should be.
11: Today's AAA national average, $3.91 a gallon for regular. That's down a penny from yesterday, but the president says he thinks gas should be going for about $2.25 a gallon. On Wall Street, the Dow futures 90 points higher. NASDAQ futures up 620 points, gain of more than 2%. More on these stories, townhall.com.
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11: The Trump administration is offering loans to encourage development of 10 large nuclear reactors to help meet the needs of energy-hungry data centers.
15: Energy Secretary Chris Wright announced the $17.5 billion worth of loans on Tuesday. He cited what he called a tremendous interest among developers of data centers, known as hyperscalers, those who would buy the power, as well as utility and energy companies. The department said 70 utility and energy companies signed letters of intent that identified proposed sites. Nuclear currently provides about 20% of total electricity in the United States. Bob Agner reporting.
11: Many of the attic apartments inside the picturesque buildings of Paris are proving a hostile environment during the blistering European heat wave. Study finds that living under Paris roofs during heat waves increases death risk significantly. Iconic yet heat-conducting zinc rooftops magnify the problem during the heat wave. News and analysis, townhall.com. Well, these guys are members in good standing of the gang that couldn't shoot straight.
16: Police in Trinidad and Tobago are searching for robbers caught on camera using a backhoe to try to steal a cash machine. Security camera footage shows four suspects fumbling around the crime scene. One of them was dressed like Batman. Well, apparently, Batman was the leader of this genius group, who is seen constantly tripping over debris and falling down several times as he tried to direct the backhoe. Police believe they left empty-handed. Jason Walker reporting.
11: Opening the Great American State Fair on the National Mall in Washington, D.C., President Trump, celebrating the country's 250th birthday, the president declares that America is back. Last night's rally, kicking off weeks of celebrations. More on these stories, townhall.com.
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0: little chuckle come from? They think they're Dr. Hook, or what's the deal?
1: Yes.
0: Oh, yes. Okay. Catfish Day, Leon Day, Strawberry Parfait Day, and Summer's Giving. Well, I have no idea what that means.
1: Yeah. And you brought up Leon.
0: Yeah, it's Leon Day today.
1: Yeah, so I got a story on that. Kind of ironic you brought that up today, being Leon Day. It's the top 150 of most popular names in the U.S. Here's more on that.
2: Because National Leon Day celebrates Christmas, as Leon is Noel spelled backwards, and today we're exactly 6 months away from the holiday. It's not intended to be a trick to those with a name that means lion. It's a day for crafters to begin planning homemade holiday gifts. So no tree trimming or decking the halls today, just shopping for supplies to hand make thoughtful holiday gifts over the next 6 months. But if you don't craft, today is also Strawberry Parfait Day. I'm Bree Tennis.
1: Huh. I thought it was about the name Leon, but it's Noel spelt backwards.
0: Right.
1: Mm-hmm. So where does Patty come in as far as top names list?
0: Oh, number one. No, I don't think so. It was in the late 40s. It was popular because I have several dear friends whose name is Patricia, like mine. Some of them go by Pat. Some of them go by Patty, that's me.
1: Okay.
0: Some of them go by Trish or Trisha.
1: Yeah.
0: But there's a lot of them my age.
1: So I just typed in top names. It came up initially with male names, but number one over the past 100 years, what do you think the top name is?
0: For women?
1: No, this is for males.
0: For males. Michael.
1: That's number two. James is number one.
0: Oh, okay.
1: So James, Michael, John, Robert, David, William, Richard, Joseph, Thomas, Christopher, Charles, then Daniel, Matthew, Anthony, and number 14, and Mark, and number 15.
0: That's you.
1: So I've got the number 14 and 15. So Anthony at number 14.
0: Oh, yeah, that's right.
1: Mark at number 15. Then it's Stephen at number 16. Andrew at number 17. Donald, number 18. Joshua at number 19. And then Paul. So I'm going to look up. Huh. I typed in Patty, top names list, and then it came up with that list. I don't know why, but top names list of women over the past 100 years. Let's see where Patty comes in. Number one. Oh, they came up with men again. Oh, now here's the women later on. So top 100, what do you think it is?
0: For women?
1: Yes, number Mary. One. You said Mary.
0: Mary.
1: You are correct.
0: Okay.
1: Then number two, what do you think it is?
0: Mary, and then...
1: Don't think too hard.
0: Susan.
1: Patty.
0: Oh, it's not.
1: That's what they say. It's Patricia.
0: Oh.
1: So Mary, number one. Patricia, number two.
0: Oh.
1: Jennifer, number three. Elizabeth.
0: What?
1: Four, Linda, I have a sister, Linda, and then Barbara, and then Susan, you brought that up, Jessica, Margaret, Sarah, Karen, Nancy, Betty, Lisa, Dorothy, Sandra at number 16, Ashley at number 17, then Kimberly, Donna, and Carol rounding out the top 20.
0: I'm stuck at number two. I'm just shocked. I've always thought Patricia was a beautiful name.
1: Okay.
0: My dad called me Trish once in a while.
1: Oh, did he?
0: Yeah.
1: Okay.
0: I was like, oh no, Trish. I'd be like, oh, sorry.
1: Well, you're number two. We try harder.
0: I think so. Yeah. My goodness, I've always thought, and Patrick is just the coolest boy's name, but that didn't even make the top 20, did it?
1: Let me review it one more time. So. I don't believe so.
0: But I just love
1: Where did Patrick
0: that name.
1: Come in?
0: That's a great name.
1: Yeah.
0: So, I thought you were kid.
1: No.
0: I thought you were teasing this old lady.
1: No.
0: See, I have got a story to tell you that
1: Okay. You're already laughing.
0: I am. Okay. Two people are facing charges after an unusual case in Kentucky.
1: Okay.
0: Police in Laurel County, Kentucky, say they were called to a business following a report of a vehicle parked in an employee-only parking area. Hmm. Well, after noticing a bag on the front seat that said on the outside of the bag, definitely not a bag full of drugs. Officers searched the vehicle and found narcotics and drug paraphernalia. And you know where?
1: Where?
0: In that bag.
1: Okay, I'm sure.
0: Mm-hmm.
1: Of course, not in this bag.
0: Not in this bag. Definitely not a bag full of drugs. I mean, anyway, I got nothing. Yeah. Police say 48-year-old Damon Bennett was arrested on an outstanding warrant for stupidity. No,
1: yes.
0: For failure to appear. And 51-year-old Tricia Crowley was taken into custody on multiple charges, including giving an officer false identifying information. I would, too, if I was hanging out with Damon Bennett. And possession of a controlled substance. So,
1: wow.
0: Yeah.
1: IQ of 80, maybe?
0: I don't know.
1: On a good day?
0: There is not a gun in here.
1: Yes. No, right. So don't even look.
0: Don't look. Yeah.
1: Well, yeah, we talked about that story yesterday during the boys chat.
0: You like, did?
1: Well, it's okay. Might be a different audience.
0: I didn't listen yesterday. Did you guys do your top 10 of the year you were born?
1: No.
0: Dave had one job. He had one job.
1: He talked about doing it today.
0: Oh, okay.
1: But
0: he's forgiven then.
1: But I had brought up when we talked about, you know, stupid criminals. You hear stories about people calling dispatch 911 on, I'd like to report a bad drug deal that went down or somebody stole my drugs, you know, calling 911.
0: Yeah.
1: Some of those stupid criminals. It's crazy.
0: He paid me, but the money was counterfeit. He bought drugs for me and I've got the money right here and it's all counterfeit.
1: Yeah. Yeah.
0: I had that story one time.
1: Yeah.
0: Isn't
1: that crazy?
0: Yeah. Okay, so a giraffe who escaped from a Texas ranch this week has finally been found. Her name is Gracie. She escaped from Cedar Hollow Ranch, which is about 90 miles northwest of San Antonio. The owner says they have had giraffes at the ranch for at least 30 years. Gracie was able to get out of the gate, and she just walked away. Unclear if their $5,000 reward led to that capture, but I gotta tell you, it's Texas. And you can't find a giraffe for several days?
1: Yeah.
0: Really?
1: As tall as they are?
0: Wow.
1: It's not like finding a missing mouse, you know, that got out of a cage.
0: Golly.
1: I had a pet mouse as a kid.
0: You had a pet mouse?
1: Yeah.
0: I did not.
1: Okay.
0: Yeah.
1: No. Yeah, we had all kinds. I mean, we had a dog, we had a cat, we had a bird, I had a turtle, I had a mouse. I think I told you, my friend Jeff and I, on our front porch, we had found a bat during the winter. And so we kind of kept it. And
0: fed him all your mosquitoes?
1: Well, so
0: where did
1: then
0: you keep the bat?
1: We kept it in a shoebox.
0: Where?
1: On the front porch.
0: Oh, okay. Did Bonnie know it was there?
1: I don't think so.
0: Oh, okay.
1: But so when we went to open it up in the spring as it started warming up, it had passed away.
0: Well, yeah.
1: Yeah, no, we were dumb kids.
0: Yeah.
1: You know, but
0: did you bury it then or just fling it?
1: No, we buried it. No, we put holes and everything in it, but
0: okay.
1: We'd check it every once in a while. But I'm sure, you know, during the winter.
0: It was probably sickly anyway.
1: Yeah, probably was. We never touched it.
0: Oh,
1: so, okay. You know, I'm not foaming at the mouth.
0: That's why it died. They need love like everyone else.
1: Yeah.
0: My little dog, you know, if I wake up in the night, I reach over and I touch her a little, and I fall back asleep, of course.
1: Yeah.
0: And this morning I got up. She must have just gotten tired of it because she was way down by my feet, just snuggled right up to the bottom of my legs. So she thought, well, am I out of reach? He must have thought, she can't touch me here. So, yeah.
1: So I told you the story, I think. So I'm at KSAX TV. It's a 10 o'clock newscast. and a bat was flying around in studio.
0: Yes, you did.
1: And so it's myself and one of the anchor women. Her name was Megan. And so Megan was cool about it, but it kept floating and flying right in front of me. And I try not to draw attention to stuff if you don't have to.
0: When you're reading the news and there's a bat on your nose, it's a little hard.
1: But it wasn't during her segment. It was only during the weather.
0: Oh.
1: And so I'm watching it, you know, and I'm not scared. I don't care. And then finally, I could see it on my map. So I had to draw attention. So then I said, in case I started laughing, anyone is watching and you notice something flying around, it's not, you know, like someone's dangling something in front of me. It is a real bat in studio. And then we went to break and the men in master control, big guys, were afraid of it. And Megan was cool about it. I mean, she didn't like it, but she didn't freak out or hide under the desk. I opened up, we had a big garage door, and so I opened that up, and it finally flew out. But the guys would not come out. I couldn't believe how chicken they were of a bat. You know?
0: Sweet sister fell asleep. One night, she always left the yard light on for her kids, and one night she woke up and she thought, oh, the yard light's still on. That's odd. And all of a sudden she thought something seemed weird. She turned on and there was a bat sitting on her pillow, not on her bedside table, not on the window, not on the comforter, on her pillow by her face.
1: Of course.
0: They need love too. See what did I tell you?
1: Yeah.
0: Okay. All right. Well, we're going to take a break. We'll be back with that guy in the news in just a moment here on KX.
1: Batman.
0: Yeah, Batman.
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0: with the news, Mark Anthony.
1: Yes, thank you, Patty. Good morning, everyone. It is 7:24. And coming up in this newscast, well, gas prices are coming down both nationally and here in Minnesota ahead of the 4th of July. And Representative Mary Franson is encouraging area residents to attend a public question and answer session with MnDOT in the city of Sauk Center next week. And a big warm-up is coming our way for this weekend. It will last through all of next week. We'll have more on those stories, but first, officials say there have been 32 motorcycle deaths so far on Minnesota roadways. Last year at this time, there were 13. The Minnesota Department of Public Safety is reminding everyone that riders must ride cautiously and defensively, anticipating other drivers may not see them. Officials say always wear protective safety apparel. This will put the odds in your favor. In addition, car and truck drivers need to be expecting motorcycles on the roadways. They say that together we can make the road safer for everyone. By the way, the highest number of motorcycle fatalities in Minnesota was 82 deaths back in 2022. And the Minnesota DNR has added 5 counties to its deer feeding and attract and ban. One of those is in the area in Grant County, as they are now one of the latest to be added to that ban. The others include Becker, Clearwater, McLeod, and Meeker counties. This comes after new detections of chronic wasting disease in wild deer. Officials say feeding deer causes animals to gather in large numbers, increasing the risk of disease transmission. The ban now covers 37 counties around the state. And Representative Mary Franson is encouraging area residents to attend a public question and answer session with MnDOT and the city of Sauk Center regarding the proposed Highway 71 Main Street reconstruction project. After hearing from numerous constituents with questions and concerns about the project, Franson reportedly worked with MnDOT to help arrange dedicated times for community members to speak directly with project officials. Franson says the Highway 71 reconstruction project will have a lasting impact on Sauk Center. The meeting will include an open Q&A session where residents can ask questions, provide feedback, and learn more about the proposed project. You can do so coming up next Tuesday, June 30th, from 2:30 p.m. to 4 p.m. at the Sauk Center City Hall. And State Senator Jordan Rasmussen of Fergus Falls visited with us recently about his thoughts of this year's legislative session. He says it is good being back home in the district, but there was frustration at times with this past session.
4: I get to spend more time back home. While there was definitely frustrations this session and things that we were not able to get across the finish line because the Democrats opposed it, we were able to make some substantial progress on key issues that Republicans told Minnesotans we were going to work on, namely fraud prevention and tax relief.
1: By the way, he said one of the key things to come out of this session was the effort to stop fraud in the state.
4: I serve as the lead Republican on the Senate Human Services Committee. So this has been a core focus of mine, is focusing on stopping the fraud and holding those responsible for the fraud to account. And we were able to make some good progress. We passed a Office of Inspector General, which is going to be an independent watchdog over state agencies. We found that that was one of the key problems, is that these agencies were not doing their job and they weren't following the law. So this will have an independent watchdog to basically go after agencies that aren't doing their work.
1: And we also asked Senator Rasmussen, how will he spend the 4th of July this year?
4: Actually, my plans for the 4th of July, Emma and I were invited to go out to be there at the grand opening for the Theodore Roosevelt Presidential Library out in Medora. And so we're excited to get to participate in that historic event and honor the legacy of Theodore Roosevelt and his connection to his time in the Midwest.
1: Now, Senate District 9 includes not only Douglas County, but also Otter Tail, Grand Traverse, and parts of Wilkin County as well. And a voting machine company is dropping its billion-dollar defamation lawsuit against Minnesota governor candidate Mike Lindell. The company, formerly known as Dominion Voting Systems, has agreed to a confidential settlement. Dominion sued Lindell back in 2021 over its claims that the company rigged the 2020 election. Lindell is calling the dismissal good news for his Shakopee-based company. And some predictions have said that Social Security will be depleted by 2032, but Lieutenant Governor Peggy Flanagan is throwing her support for the Social Security Expansion Act in Congress.
7: It increases benefits by $200 a month as a cost of living adjustment. I think that matters. It extends, student benefits to age 22 when a parent is deceased or disabled. It reapplies the FICA to the W-2 income tax for those over, making above 250K.
1: Now, Flanagan is running for the DFL Senate seat that will be vacated by retiring U.S. Senator Tina Smith. Flanagan faces Congresswoman Angie Craig in the DFL primary. And Minnesota exports declined during the first quarter of this year. MNN's Tasha Radel has more.
8: The Minnesota Department of Employment and Economic Development says the state's exports fell 8% to $5.8 billion. Officials say the decline was driven almost entirely by a $628 million drop in mineral fuel and oil exports to Canada, a trend that's continued since last year. Excluding those exports, Minnesota's other international sales actually grew 2%. Tasha Radel, MNN.
1: All right, thanks, Tasha. And the Alexandria City Council met earlier this week on Monday night. Tom Chorley has his final report.
9: The 2028 Broadway Highway 29 reconstruction project includes full street and utility reconstruction from 8th to 18th Avenue and roadway resurfacing from 18th Avenue to I-94. The city of Alexandria has completed the required public hearing and municipal consent review process with MnDOT. Council approved the layout during Monday's meeting, which meets the 90-day deadline. The project currently has no direct financial impact beyond staff time. The city's municipal airport engineering, architecture, and planning firm, TKDA, received three competitive bids for the Belanca Lane ramp reconstruction project, which were all below the engineer's estimate. The lowest bid, $293,561, was submitted by Joe Riley Construction and was determined to be responsive despite being 20.9% below the estimate. Grant funding from the FAA and MnDOT is expected later this year, with construction anticipated this fall. The local share of the project is $51,062, which will be funded through the Airport Development Fund. Ryan McCleary of McCleary Marketing, Inc. was approved for a conditional use permit to allow the outdoor display of up to three motor vehicles and the storage of trailers, ATVs, and snowmobiles at 412 Geneva Road, Northeast. The property has a history of outdoor storage use as is. Additional screening along Agnes Avenue and installation of a fire code compliant access gate are added conditions. Following the regular meeting, council entered into a closed session to consider offers for the possible purchase or sale of property at 220 Northside Drive. This is Tom Chorley.
1: All right, thanks, Tom, for that report. And GasBuddy says that gas prices have been falling now for six straight weeks. However, this will be the second highest and most expensive Independence Day at the pump ever recorded. In their Independence Day gas price forecast released early today, officials are projecting a national average price of gas at $3.75 per gallon coming up on July 4th. They say that's the second highest for the holiday behind the $4.80 back on July 4th of 2022. That spike took place after Russia invaded Ukraine. Here in Minnesota, gas prices average $3.67 per gallon. As of today, gas prices in Alexandria currently range from $3.69 to $3.79 per gallon as of today. And Minnesotans heading out for a run during these hot and humid summer months should plan carefully. University of Minnesota sports medicine physician David Supek says choosing the right time of the day can make all the difference.
10: There's usually a time during the day, and you can look at the forecast when it's going to be a little bit cooler. Typically, that's going to be in the morning or towards the evening, not running in that high sun when you're, you know, at the highest risk for things like heat exhaustion or certainly with sunburn.
1: Now, Supek says running can provide a number of physical and mental health benefits. By the way, temperatures by Sunday are expected to climb to near 90 degrees. And then Monday, we should see the mid-90s across the area with heat indices ranging from 100 to 105 coming up early next week. And the National Weather Service does say dry weather will continue through Saturday, then chances will increase for rain and thunderstorms moving in Saturday night and early Sunday. Forecasters say intense heat and humidity arrive Sunday afternoon and will persist into next week. The high on Sunday, again, generally lower 90s. Even warmer air is anticipated on Monday with a high in Alexandria of 94 degrees. No cool down is expected anytime soon as the upper 80s and lower 90s will stay with us for much of next week. And Cold Spring will be the location for next year's Minnesota Governor's Fishing Opener. That date will run May 14th and 15th, 2027. Governor Tim Walz, in an announcement, said that the area is home to the Sauk River chain of lakes and has an abundance of public lands. It's the first time for the Cold Spring area to ever host the Governor's Fishing Opener. And finally, in front of a packed crowd at Target Field last night, the Minnesota Twins came up just short as they fell to the L.A. Dodgers 4-3 at Target Field. The Twins fall to 38-44 on the season. Twins manager Derek Shelton said they had their chances but couldn't cash in.
11: Yeah, we didn't cash in on the opportunities. I mean, we had an opportunity earlier in the game on a ball Kreidler hit that Mookie made a really nice play on up the middle. That ball gets through. You know, we take the lead. We had some opportunities. They just executed pitches.
1: Now, the Twins are off today. They'll return to action tomorrow night as they host the Colorado Rockies at Target Field this week.

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2: This is Weatherology. I'm meteorologist Michael Caro with a look at your Alexandria Lakes area forecast. High temperatures reaching up to 74 degrees for today under partly sunny skies. Then for tonight, partly cloudy will drop back to a low of 54. For your Friday, partly to mostly cloudy conditions, high temperatures reaching up into the mid-70s. And that's your latest forecast. For KXRA, I'm meteorologist Michael Caro. Currently 56 degrees.
0: Lovely temperature, 56 degrees, clear skies, no wind to speak of, and sun goes down at 9:16 tonight. 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
11: 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In the end, at least the Twins put up a fight.
12: Three balls, two strikes, two outs in the ninth. Winning run at the plate. Here's the pitch. Swung on and missed, and he struck him out. Tanner Scott fans Byron Buxton, and the Dodgers down the Twins by the final score of 4-3.
11: That was last night on the Twins Radio Network.
13: We didn't cash in on the opportunities. I mean, we had an opportunity earlier in the game on a ball Kreidler hit that Mookie made a really nice play on up the middle. That ball gets through. You know, we take the lead. We had some opportunities. They just executed pitches.
11: That's Twins manager Derek Shelton. Dodgers sweep all three from the Twins. Minnesota's off today and will host the Rockies this weekend. To the Timberwolves.
14: With the 33rd pick in the 2026 NBA draft, the Brooklyn Nets select Isaiah Evans from Duke University.
11: Yeah, that pick actually belongs to the Timberwolves. They'll make that official on July 1st. One of two picks by the Wolves last night. They also grabbed Trey Kaufman-Wren out of Purdue at 59th overall. As for the Lynx, they were in D.C. last night.
15: Makes it a two-point game. Just 3/10 on the clock. Jubilee will miss there. Time is going to run out. And Minnesota captures victory on the road. Down by 12 with 7 minutes to go, they surge to victory.
11: The final call on the Lynx Radio Network last night in D.C. Lynx are now 14-4 on the season and number one in the WNBA. They're in Dallas on Sunday afternoon. The LPGA Championship is underway at Hazeltine Golf Club in Chaska. Starts today, runs through Sunday. Four great rounds of action. Kevin Faulness, MNN Sports.
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8: 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So get those birthdays in. 762-8167 if you know someone celebrating a birthday or anniversary today on June 25th. Oh boy. Wait a minute. Okay. There we go. Oh, I sounded like Matthew. Okay, here we go.
9: Happy birthday from all of us to you. We wish that we could be there so we could party too.
8: Hey. And that was a little girl named Arabella singing happy birthday to her grandpa. And it was back in 2015. So cute. Okay, let's see. We have, we already have a call coming in.
10: We do.
8: Yeah.
10: Let's grab it. Hi there. Welcome to the Birthday Club.
11: Good morning.
10: Hi.
11: Happy birthday to Deb Verpe from Gwen.
10: Gwen, thank you for that call.
11: Thank you.
10: Yeah, have a good day. 762-8167, 762-8167. We'd love to add you to that list as well.
8: I've got a list.
10: Do you?
8: Yes, the fabulous, beautiful, talented Nicole Mulder.
10: Oh.
8: Has a birthday today, wow. June 25th. So,
10: well, yeah, happy birthday.
8: I remember that from when she was in high school.
10: Okay.
8: So it's my mom's birthday too. So
10: now she and Ricky were friends here?
8: She and Ricky.
10: Okay.
8: So funny that they were besties.
10: Well, I'm going to grab this call as well. Hi there. Welcome. You're next in.
12: I'd like to wish a happy birthday to Randy Drulo today.
10: Randy, happy birthday.
12: My son, Randy.
10: Okay. Yeah. Well, great.
12: Thank you.
10: Thanks for the call. 762-8167, 762-8167. Say, award-winning singer Carly Simon. How old do you think Carly is, Patty?
8: Carly is 83.
10: Boy, you nailed it. Good job.
8: Really?
10: Yeah.
8: I was just... Okay.
10: Oh, great job. Here's her hit, though. You're So Vain.

0: talking about Shirley MacLaine's little brother.
1: That's the rumor.
0: That's the rumor.
1: Yeah. Yeah, some had thought it was Mick Jagger, too, and Mick sings with this song. He's doing some background harmony.
0: Yeah.
1: But that was one of the other rumors, if it was in Warren Beatty.
0: I don't think it's Mick Jagger. Okay. Well, there's me and the Stones again. But anyway, happy anniversary, 36 years, I think, to my buddy and former coworker Dave Kaiser and his wife, Darla.
1: Okay.
0: Happy anniversary. And happy birthday to Jill Klimick. Terry Berger, happy birthday. Bob Close has a birthday today. Doug Tatchy. Oh, so many people I know.
1: Hmm.
0: Ellie Dilly turns 11 today.
1: 11?
0: That was a pretty cool age.
1: Wow.
0: I don't say make any cracks about me having a good memory either. Anyway, okay, happy birthday to my lifelong friend, Cheryl Kahn. She was one of two second graders, and I was the first grader at Pocket Lake Country School.
1: Wow. Mm-hmm. Known her forever.
0: They were so nice to me.
1: Mm.
0: Happy anniversary to Bernie and Maureen Bozen. Happy birthday to Pat Held, classmate, another classmate. And happy anniversary to Gloria and Ken Lundblad today.
1: Mm. Yeah. Very nice. Good list. And
0: it's a
1: also,
0: great list.
1: Yeah. Actor, comedian, Jimmy Walker is 79 today. He starred in the TV sitcom Good Times, of course. Here's a little bit of Good Times.
2: 18 today. Happy, bright, narrow man in pure dynamite.
1: I used to love Good Times. Funny show.
0: It was on Friday night, wasn't it?
1: I'd have to double check. I know it was on CBS.
0: Yep, and I think it was on Friday night. And my brother-in-law just got such a kick out of that guy.
1: Mm.
0: Yeah, he's always got a kick out of that because I'd stop out sometimes and he'd be like, oh, you see this guy?
1: Oh, we got another call.
0: Yes.
1: Hi there, welcome.
3: Hi, happy birthday to Terry Berger. Very special friend and neighbor, and also to another friend, Pat Held.
1: Yes. It's good to have friends, isn't it?
0: Yes, we have the same friends.
3: Yep.
1: Well, good deal. Have a good day.
3: Mm-hmm.
1: Yep, thanks for the call. 762-8167. I think we got everyone in now.
0: I think we do. Okay, you can still call. We'll still take your calls, but we're going to move on and do our trivia. So put your thinking caps on, please, because you're probably going to need them. It's going to be a redunculously difficult question.
1: Are you ready?
0: I am. Just a second. I'm moving.
1: Okay.
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0: Okie dokie, Thursday, it is brought to you by the Minnewaska House on Highway 28 between Glenwood and Starbuck, a $10 gift certificate. 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
1: All right, Patty, this is a bizarre story, but on this date in history in 1977, Roy Sullivan was struck by lightning once again. How many times in his life was he struck by lightning? Was it 3 times, 5 times, or 7 times? What do you think? 7, 6, 2.
0: I've heard this story, and I'm kind of, you know, making my ancient brain work, and I think I might know, but
1: okay,
0: I can't make you any promises.
1: So again, Roy Sullivan was struck by lightning on this date. What time? Was it the 3rd time, the 5th or 7th time that he had been struck by lightning? Hi, do you have an answer?
11: Hi, I have an answer, but I have to admit I needed help.
1: Okay, that's okay.
11: I think it was 7.
1: Final answer?
11: Right? Yes.
1: You are correct. Who is this?
11: This is Dawn Vanderbrook.
1: All right. Oh, Dawn, good. Good job. No matter how you came up with it, good job. And you can pick up your winning at the front desk any Monday through Friday.
0: And so, I held up my fingers, didn't I?
1: You did. Patty was right on that. She guessed 7. So thank you, Dawn. Have a great day.
11: You bet. You too. Bye-bye.
1: Mm-hmm. Yeah, good work. So he's in the Guinness Book of World Records as the most lightning-struck person in the world. Now, get this. He died of a self-inflicted gunshot wound after being struck by lightning, surviving 7 times. You wonder how that changed him. You know, was the rest of his life.
0: He would have been so grateful.
1: Yeah.
0: And thinking, God wants me here.
1: But then you wonder, did it do something to him mentally, physically? He was in a lot of pain, and I don't know. But, struck by lightning 7 times.
0: Jeepers.
1: Can you imagine even once?
0: No.
1: Twice.
0: Then 3 times. Then 5. Then, okay, I'm going to go get some milk. Okay, I'm back. Got struck by lightning again.
1: Again.
0: Yeah.
1: Oh, man.
0: Oh, my goodness.
1: Isn't that crazy?
0: Poor guy.
1: Yeah.
0: That just breaks my heart, Mark.
1: Yeah.
0: Don't do that. Anybody. I mean, it's just so hard on everybody. So look at here all these years later. I don't even know the guy, and I'm devastated by it.
1: Yeah.
0: Okay, we're going to check our news headlines now, brought to you by Gary's Auto Glass for the best in mobile glass service, repair, and replacement. Let Gary come to you.
1: Well, again, at 7:55, these are some of those news headlines. Officials say so far this year there have been 32 motorcycle deaths on Minnesota roadways. Last year at this time, there were only 13, and the Minnesota DNR has added 5 counties to its deer feeding and attract and ban. One of those is in the area. And State Senator Jordan Rasmussen of Fergus Falls visited with us recently about his thoughts on this year's legislative session. We'll also find out how he'll spend the 4th of July coming up in just days. We'll have more on those stories and many others coming your way next hour.
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17: This week's tip is for walleyes. 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One of the best ways to catch them right now is pulling a bottom bouncer with a spinner or slow death rig, tipped with a night crawler off the edge of the deep weed line, trolling at speeds of 1 to 2 miles an hour.
16: Christofferson Bait, 3rd Avenue, Alexandria.
0: I don't know about you guys, but I'm pretty excited about the possibility of that impending wedding at Madison Square Garden. There are signs that Taylor Swift will marry NFL star Travis Kelce at Madison Square Garden, and the fans are reacting.
18: Happy that she's found love.
19: I think if New York City can get through the Knicks winning in five, I think New York City can get through anything.
0: Now, sources tell the New York Times that there will be a small gathering at the Garden on July 2nd for an intimate event. And then the next day, 1,000 guests will gather for a celebration. Someone filed a permit request with the city to close the streets around Madison Square Garden from July 2nd to midday on July 4th. Wow. The Times reports that several Kansas City Chiefs players have booked hotel rooms nearby for the weekend. There's been no official comment on the matter from MSG or representatives for Taylor Swift. I just am so happy for them. And I predicted this. I just wanted them to be our royalty. We don't need those people across the pond. We have our own. And Leaf Valley Mercantile brings you another hour of People Radio. 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And our temperature downtown Alexandria right now is a beautiful, balmy, sunshiny 58 degrees. And we are absolutely loving it. I hope that you take the chance to get out there and enjoy this. This is my hometown. My family's been here since 1870. And, I mean, there's a reason that most of us stayed. Not all of us. Leaf Valley Mercantile brings you another hour of People Radio, KXRA Alexandria.
20: Jumped through a three-year high, now topping 4%, and falling oil prices are expected to turn things around soon. Venezuela is reeling from a 1-2 punch delivered by two strong earthquakes, killed at least 164 people, injured almost 1,000.
21: Back-to-back powerful earthquakes have hammered Venezuela, collapsing buildings in the capital of Caracas. The U.S. Geological Survey says the first earthquake had a magnitude of 7.1 along the country's Caribbean coast. Minutes later, an even larger 7.5 magnitude earthquake struck. The U.S. Pacific Tsunami Warning Center has issued tsunami alerts for Puerto Rico and the Virgin Islands. I'm Lisa Dwyer.
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20: No reports of serious injuries or damage from earthquakes that rattled Northern California and Japan. President Trump presiding over opening ceremonies on the National Mall last night for a weeks-long celebration of America's 250th anniversary.
23: Tonight, as we stand on the edge of our 250th year of independence, I am thrilled to declare that America is back.
20: The Commerce Department reports the U.S. economy expanded at a solid 2.1% annual pace January through March. And on Wall Street, Dow futures up 119 points, NASDAQ futures ahead 680. More on these stories, townhall.com.
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20: One of the most intricately decorated parts of the Vatican's Apostolic Palace, a passageway frequented by popes and presidents and attributed to a Renaissance master, is getting its first facelift in five centuries.
4: Raphael is considered one of the greatest artists of the Italian Renaissance and was also an accomplished architect. His 65-meter-long loggia, or windowed corridor, is on the second floor of the Vatican City Apostolic Palace. The biblical scenes and botanical motifs on the arched ceiling have deteriorated due to successive layers of glues and waxes. The corridor was also open to the elements for around 100 years. Now the restoration work, funded by international donors, is expected to return the original vibrancy to the pastel tones of the work.
20: The BBC's Alice Adderley. U.S. House members pledging support for Taiwan as they welcome Taiwan's legislative president to Washington. News and analysis, townhall.com. Olympic athletes can look forward to coming away from the Games not only with medals, but with some extra green in their pocket.
5: The International Olympic Committee is committing to paying more than $100 million directly to athletes. It's creating a fund for $10,000 grants athletes can apply for after competing at the Summer or Winter Games. The cash commitment from the IOC comes after growing calls in recent years to pay prize money at the Olympic Games. That money will be available to the nearly 3,000 athletes who competed at the 2026 Milan Cortina Winter Games. I'm Julie Walker.
20: A Liberian oil tanker has navigated the Strait of Hormuz using a new route close to Oman's shores. It's been promoted by the Arab country and a UN maritime agency. This latest development from earlier today comes amid ongoing threats from Iran's Revolutionary Guard. More on these stories, townhall.com.
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1: Yes, thank you, Patty. It is 8:06.
27: Coming up in this newscast, well, gas prices are coming down, both nationally.
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0: And now it's time for local and regional news with Mark Anthony.
1: Yes, thank you, Patty. It is 8:06.
27: Coming up in this newscast, well, gas prices are coming down, both nationally. Yes, thank you, Patty. It is 8:06.
6: Coming up in this newscast, well, gas prices are coming down, both national

0: Residents to attend a public question and answer session with MnDOT in the city of Sauk Center next week. And a big warm-up is coming our way for this weekend. It will last through all of next week. We'll have more on those stories, but first, officials say there have been 32 motorcycle deaths so far on Minnesota roadways. Last year at this time, there were 13. The Minnesota Department of Public Safety is reminding everyone that riders must ride cautiously and defensively, anticipating other drivers may not see them. Officials say always wear protective safety apparel. This will put the odds in your favor. In addition, car and truck drivers need to be expecting motorcycles on the roadways. They say that together we can make the road safer for everyone. By the way, the highest number of motorcycle fatalities in Minnesota was 82 deaths back in 2022. And the Minnesota DNR has added 5 counties to its deer feeding and attract and ban. One of those is in the area in Grand County, as they are now one of the latest to be added to that ban. The others include Becker, Clearwater, McLeod, and Meeker counties. This comes after new detections of chronic wasting disease in wild deer. Officials say feeding deer causes animals to gather in large numbers, increasing the risk of disease transmission. The ban now covers 37 counties around the state. And Representative Mary Franson is encouraging area residents to attend a public question and answer session with MnDOT and the city of Sauk Center regarding the proposed Highway 71 Main Street reconstruction project. After hearing from numerous constituents with questions and concerns about the project, Franson reportedly worked with MnDOT to help arrange dedicated times for community members to speak directly with project officials. Franson says the Highway 71 reconstruction project will have a lasting impact on Sauk Center. The meeting will include an open Q&A session where residents can ask questions, provide feedback, and learn more about the proposed project. You can do so coming up next Tuesday, June 30th, from 2:30 p.m. to 4 p.m. at the Sauk Center City Hall. And State Senator Jordan Rasmussen of Fergus Falls visited with us recently about his thoughts of this year's legislative session. He says it is good being back home in the district, but there was frustration at times with this past session.
1: I get to spend more time back home. And while there was definitely frustrations this session and things that we were not able to get across the finish line because the Democrats opposed it, we were able to make some substantial progress on key issues that Republicans told Minnesotans we were going to work on, namely fraud prevention and tax relief.
0: By the way, he said one of the key things to come out of this session was the effort to stop fraud in the state.
1: I serve as the lead Republican on the Senate Human Services Committee. So this has been a core focus of mine, is focusing on stopping the fraud and holding those responsible for the fraud to account. And we were able to make some good progress. We passed a Office of Inspector General, which is going to be an independent watchdog over state agencies. We found that that was one of the key problems, is that these agencies were not doing their job and they weren't following the law. So this will have an independent watchdog to basically go after agencies that aren't doing their work.
0: And we also asked Senator Rasmussen, how will he spend the 4th of July this year?
1: Actually, my plans for the 4th of July, Emma and I were invited to go out to be there at the grand opening for the Theodore Roosevelt Presidential Library out in Medora. And so we're excited to get to participate in that historic event and honor the legacy of Theodore Roosevelt and his connection to his time in the Midwest.
0: Now, Senate District 9 includes not only Douglas County, but also Otter Tail, Grand Traverse, and parts of Wilkin County as well. And the Alexandria City Council met earlier this week on Monday night. Tom Chorley has his

0: Final report.
1: The 2028 Broadway Highway 29 reconstruction project includes full street and utility reconstruction from 8th to 18th Avenue and roadway resurfacing from 18th Avenue to I-94. The City of Alexandria has completed the required public hearing and municipal consent review process with MnDOT. Council approved the layout during Monday's meeting, which meets the 90-day deadline. The project currently has no direct financial impact beyond staff time. The city's municipal airport engineering, architecture, and planning firm, TKDA, received three competitive bids for the Belanca Lane ramp reconstruction project, which were all below the engineer's estimate. The lowest bid, $293,561, was submitted by Joe Riley Construction and was determined to be responsive despite being 20.9% below the estimate. Grant funding from the FAA and MnDOT is expected later this year, with construction anticipated this fall. The local share of the project is $51,062, which will be funded through the Airport Development Fund. Ryan McCleary of McCleary Marketing, Inc. was approved for a conditional use permit to allow the outdoor display of up to three motor vehicles and the storage of trailers, ATVs, and snowmobiles at 412 Geneva Road, Northeast. The property has a history of outdoor storage use as is. Additional screening along Agnes Avenue and installation of a fire code compliant access gate are added conditions. Following the regular meeting, council entered into a closed session to consider offers for the possible purchase or sale of property at 220 Northside Drive. This is Tom Chorley.
0: All right, thanks, Tom, for that report. And Gas Buddy says that gas prices have been falling now for six straight weeks. However, this will be the second highest and most expensive Independence Day at the pump ever recorded. In their Independence Day gas price forecast released early today, officials are projecting a national average price of gas at $3.75 per gallon coming up on July 4th. They say that's the second highest for the holiday behind the $4.80 back on July 4th of 2022. That spike took place after Russia invaded Ukraine. Here in Minnesota, gas prices average $3.67 per gallon as of today. Gas prices in Alexandria currently range from $3.69 to $3.79 per gallon as of today. And the National Weather Service does say dry weather will continue through Saturday. Then chances will increase for rain and thunderstorms moving in Saturday night and early Sunday. Forecasters say intense heat and humidity arrive Sunday afternoon and will persist into next week. The high on Sunday, again, generally lower 90s. Even warmer air is anticipated on Monday with a high in Alexandria of 94 degrees. No cool down is expected anytime soon as the upper 80s and lower 90s will stay with us for much of next week. And Cold Spring will be the location for next year's Minnesota Governor's Fishing Opener. That date will run May 14th and 15th, 2027. Governor Tim Walz, in an announcement, said that the area is home to the Sauk River chain of lakes and has an abundance of public lands. It's the first time for the Cold Spring area to ever host the governor's fishing opener. And that's a look at your news. I'm Mark Anthony.
2: Hey, Mark, thank you so much. Always nice to get caught up on what's going on around the state of Minnesota. It's 15 minutes after 8, and we have a temperature downtown Alexandria of, oh, wait a minute here. Don't you just love those little penguins?
3: Yes.
2: Thank you, Jackson. He had to fix something for me while I was out of the room, so while the news was on. So it's 55 degrees, and nice day. I don't see the sun as it's
3: No, I think now. We've been blanketed with some fog. I don't know.
2: I had fog this morning.
3: Okay.
2: Yeah.
3: I when I made my commute north out of Pope County, we did not have the level of fog down there. I started to encounter the fog about 2 to 3 miles south of the Alexandria city limits. So it was mostly sunny when I left Glenwood this morning and then drove into a foggy patch. But hopefully the sun's doing its work to burn the fog off. So That's one of the nice things about fog during the warm weather months like this, that the position of the sun is such that sun can burn the fog off, whereas if you get foggy conditions during the winter, and I found this out when interacting with weatherology meteorologist Paul Tremblay or Michael Caro or Laura Lockwood or, you know, some of the other terrific weatherology meteorologists that I get to interact with, that during the winter time, if it's foggy, you normally have to have a breeze to kind of get the air circulating and
2: otherwise
3: everything.
2: Otherwise, it'll sit there.
3: Right, yeah. That I can recall there was a stretch back when my first tenure in Alexandria ended in 2000. It was like late February and early March, and we had a mild February that year. And I want to say for about the last two or three days that as I was wrapping up my stuff here, heading up to Ada, where my next job was about to begin, we had two or three days straight of really foggy conditions. I think it was such that you may have had school postponed because of heavy fog, and events were postponed due to fog and everything. So, you know.
2: Okay, so I got to get my timeline. You went to Ada?
3: In February of 2000, so after being in Alexandria for 6.5 years.
2: After Star 99 or Z 99?
3: Yeah, it went from Star 99 to Lakes 99.3, okay. And then Lakes 99.3 got sold to Brett Parody and Parody Broadcasting, and that eventually became Z99.3, which it is now and has been.
2: Okay, so that's why you moved to Ada. Had you been there before?
3: No. Oh. I was kind of I was in transition, and they were looking for somebody. So
2: what did you do? Just announce.
3: I had a midday shift on KRJB, and then. And then I did, you know, some other utility work similar to what I do here, except I would cover periodic city council or school board meetings. And then I would do sports play-by-play, you know, doing game broadcasts. Sometimes I'd be part of a two-person crew, like for football games with Jim Birkemeyer doing the main play-by-play. And then I'd be the sideline reporter with the wireless microphone down on the field. And then...
2: Okay, how long were you in Ada?
3: About 3.5 years. I was
2: really?
3: There till the spring of 2003.
2: See, I thought that was before you came to Alexandria for some reason. So
3: Nope. That was that was kind of a tweener in between my time.
2: And then you got
3: Central
2: called
3: Minnesota.
2: Back to Glenwood?
3: Yeah, I was out of a job. You know, I wanted to test my capabilities of moving into a larger market because I had about somewhere around 12, 13 years of experience in the business, and larger markets were not hiring on-air talent at that point in the early 2000s. Right. And then my mom had passed away, and so I actually lived with my dad while I was out of, you know, in between broadcasting jobs. I had no work for about 4 months, and then I was getting ready to...
2: How you know, cool. Did you have money?
3: A little bit.
2: Okay.
3: You know,
2: usually, if we have time off... We don't have any money. So, you know, what the hell fun is that?
3: Yeah.
2: But then if you have a lot of money or if you have money coming in, you can't have the time off.
3: Right.
2: So I always ask people when they've had a stretch, did you have money? Were you able to enjoy it? Were you able to relax, or did you have to go to the VF and get a waitress job?
3: Yeah, I was at the point where I was actively seeking employment. I know I did some radio interviews, you know, the positions went to somebody else. And then in September of 2003, I actually had a couple of different offers from former employers, you know, one of them being up in Ada, that they were willing to rework my position because I did some telemarketing sales up there as part of my duties up in Ada that was able to supplement my income. And
2: you don't know how much you're going to miss somebody till they're gone.
3: Yeah. So
2: how big a town is that?
3: Ada is actually not a very large community, probably 1,800 or so.
2: It is the
3: county seat of Norman County. So,
2: it's
3: kind of
2: Norman County.
3: Right. Yep. North of Clay County and Becker County. So, and then, and north of Norman County is Polk County.
2: I do know Polk.
3: Yeah. So sometimes
2: Becker, of course.
3: You have to enunciate because Polk sounds very similar to Pope. If you're not enunciating correctly,
2: that happens a lot.
3: Yeah, Polk County and Pope County.
2: And Polk Salad.
3: Yeah, I believe there was a song called Polk Salad Annie at one time. Yeah. So
2: the Gators got you, Granny.
3: Right. Yeah. Say, one of the notes here, I actually did my homework assignment of what the top 10 songs were for day that I was born. I put the challenge out to the gentleman during the boys chat yesterday. I said, Patty gave me a homework assignment earlier today. So I extended the homework assignment to them. Now, whether or not Mark, Jackson, and Rex are going to do their homework assignment, see, all four of us, you know, in the present state are going to gather again on Monday, you know, between 11:40 and 12 noon. And at that time, you know, I actually did a top 10 list. You can probably see on the sheet.
2: Let's hear it.
3: Blue
2: what
3: writing.
2: What's the year now?
3: It's 1967.
2: Okay,
3: so
2: year I graduated.
3: Yeah, and I actually got, you know, for the top 10 for the week, because I was born on a Thursday, and with the Billboard Hot 100 charts, their chart countdown or their chart ranking actually comes for the week ending a certain date. So I actually have the top 10 for the week before I was born, and then the top 10 for the first couple of days after I was born.
2: Okay, let's hear them.
3: So, top 10 for the week ending February 4th, 1967. Number 10, Baby, I Need Your Loving by Johnny Rivers, which I actually recognize.
2: Oh, I think Johnny Rivers.
3: I think the Four Tops eventually covered Baby, I Need Your Loving as well. Number 9, Then You Can Tell Me Goodbye by the Casinos. Mm-hmm. I think a nice R&B 60s era classic. Number 8, Lovin' You by Bobby Darin. So number 7, and this is a song I'm not familiar with. I might have to search YouTube or something like that. We Ain't Got Nothin' Yet by Blues Magoos.
2: Get out.
3: Yeah, so it was at number 7 on the Hot 100 back in February 4th of 67. And then a lot of rather familiar songs that I'm aware of. Number 6 was Words of Love by the Mamas and the Papas. Number 5 was Kind of a Drag by, I believe, the Chicago-based band The Buckinghams, who I actually saw perform live once back in the early 1990s. So the Buckinghams at number 5. Aaron Neville was in at number 4 with his rendition of Tell It Like It Is. Number 3 was Snoopy versus the Red Baron by the Royal Guardsmen. I think I recall that song. I never knew who performed it. And then number 2 was Georgie Girl by the Seekers. And number 1 was I'm a Believer by the Monkees. So that was the week before I was born. So my birth date is February 9th. So there were some songs that did drop out of the top 10 for the following week, basically my first couple of days of existence. Baby, I Need Your Loving by Johnny Rivers left the top 10. The Casinos left the top 10. Bobby Darin left the top 10. And then Words of Love by the Mamas and the Papas was on its way down as well. So the newcomers in the top 10, number 10, The Beat Goes On by Sonny and Cher.
2: Oh.
3: Yeah, that's drums keep pounding rhythm in your brain. You know, I tend to sing along a lot to songs that I hear on the radio as long as I'm in the car by myself.
2: The worst thing about having kids was when they got old enough to say, Mom, don't sing.
3: Oh, geez. Yeah. Yeah. Number 9 for the top 10 for the week ending February 11th, 1967, Love Is Here and Now You're Gone by the Supremes.
2: Mm-hmm, I know that song.
3: Diana Ross, I believe, still lead vocals there. Number 8, dropping 5 from the previous spot, Snoopy versus the Red Baron by the Royal Guardsmen. So that had peaked previously.
2: That's startling to me. That too would have been a top 10 song.
3: Right. Yeah. Yeah. Oh. Like I said, you know, Snoopy is a character from Peanuts
2: Nature
3: and everything.
2: Bubblegum stuff.
3: Yeah. Yeah. And then speaking of bubblegum, the number 7 song got into the top 10, 98.6 by Keith. I don't know if you recall that song. Hey, 98.6.
2: It's good to have you back again.
3: Yes. Oh, that's very good.
2: Yeah,
3: so.
2: Yeah, you're welcome. Stick with me, kid.
3: Number 6 was Tell It Like It Is from Aaron Neville, down 2 spots from the previous week. Number five rose two spots from the previous week. We Ain't Got Nothing Yet by the Blues Magoos. Number four.
2: What?
3: Yeah, it was on its way up. I don't know if it was peaking at number five.
2: And the name was?
3: We Ain't Got Nothing Yet by the Blues Magoos.
2: I think I know the words to that song, okay. But I don't think I've ever heard the phrase Blues Magoos before in my entire life.
3: Right, yeah. And then storming into the top 10 at number four, Ruby Tuesday by the Rolling Stones. I believe over on our classic rock station, KX92, we still have Ruby Tuesday in our rotation. So number three, rising two spots from the previous week, Kind of a Drag by the Buckinghams. And then the top two singles in the early part of February of 67 were the same in consecutive weeks. Georgie Girl by The Seekers at number two, and I'm a Believer by The Monkees at number one again.
2: The only one I liked.
3: Out of that list.

0: Okay, so do you remember ironing clothes?
1: Only in home ec class.
0: Oh, okay. I ironed on Saturday morning because we had roller skating Saturday night.
1: Oh, sure.
0: So I had to iron early, get everything done because we went horseback riding all day.
1: Yeah.
0: And so with our hair in curlers, so we'd look okay Saturday night.
1: So then did you dress up for the roller skating after you were horseback riding and stuff like that?
0: Oh, or? Yeah.
1: Okay.
0: And then, okay, my girlfriend's dad, Archie, worked at Colstead Clothing, which is where the Mexican restaurant is downtown.
1: Oh.
0: And he would let us know what was, like, trending. It was a man's shop. A guy, they had a thing in the back for young men, too. And we loved jeans with white stitching. It was just a brief interlude that Levi's had.
1: Oh, okay.
0: Yeah, you get that, right?
1: Right, yeah. Oh, gosh, yeah. Far too much.
0: They had jeans with white stitching instead of, you know.
1: Interesting.
0: So we, one Saturday, I remember we had gone and got blue jeans with white stitching and white sweatshirts, and I can't remember what else, but yeah, it was a good night. And, but we wanted to look as good as we could on Saturday night because you never know, you know.
1: Right. Yeah.
0: Maybe so, something would show up out there. That would be interesting.
1: You make it sound like.
0: That would have optional white stitching.
1: We're going to have a ghost showing up out at the skating rink, or we're going to have our pet dog showing up.
0: Well, I mean, we looked ridiculous with our hair in curlers riding those horses all day, but we were the great trespassers.
1: Okay.
0: Yeah.
1: All right.
0: We rode our horses on everybody's property.
1: Oh, yeah.
0: Yeah. Yeah. Anyway.
1: Were you young enough where you were able? I mean, when your horses were stabled, was that at a place outside of the city limits, or?
0: No, it was about 50 feet from my front door.
1: Oh, really?
0: A man named Wayne Lee owned a pasture. Not even a quarter of a block from our house on the other side of the street. There was a house right across the street, and then there was a little hill that went down. And our side of the street was my dad's garden on that hill. And the other side of the street was the start of that pasture.
1: Okay.
0: And my dad had known him since they were kids. And he said, yeah, let your little girl put her horses over there.
1: All right.
0: I drove by there the other day. It is a forest.
1: Oh, you know, so a lot of tree growth then.
0: Oh, it's gone. It's completely a forest.
1: Yeah.
0: There was even a little building on the other end of that, of the pasture that my dad built two stalls in.
1: Yeah.
0: Three, I think there was three, because we never knew how many horses we were going to have at a time. But anyway, it was just right there.
1: Nice.
0: And that's where we'd put them away and walk up the hill, and my dad would say, that was church.
1: Yeah, okay. What I was wondering is, did you ever try to ride your horse in the city? And if so, did you get in trouble for riding your horse in the city?
0: I never got in trouble for it, and I rode downtown all the time.
1: Oh.
0: Rode to the popcorn wagon on 6th and Broadway.
1: Okay.
0: We all did.
1: All right.
0: And we rode everywhere. Rode to school the last day.
1: On your horse?
0: Mm-hmm.
1: Okay.
0: Yeah.
1: Right.
0: So about a year ago, there's some Minnesota Memories kind of website or Facebook pages.
1: Yeah.
0: And I'm paging through one of them. I just love them because they're memories from all over the state, many different towns
1: right.
0: and everything like that. And a girl sent in a picture, and she said, going through my grandpa's house, you know, cleaning out his house.
1: Sure.
0: And I found this fascinating picture. And I looked and I went, that's Cactus. And that was my horse that my dad had brought home from the Black Hills.
1: Oh, really?
0: Yes. And he was tied to a parking meter outside the saddle shop, down to which is now Dickman's Jewelry.
1: Oh,
0: and
1: really?
0: I went, oh my gosh, it's my horse. And I'm sure I was in there sniffing the leather and looking for some new saddle blanket or something. I just drove him right downtown and went shopping.
1: Okay.
0: And anyway, so I was so thrilled, and it's such a perfect picture. The man must have had an incredible camera because it's absolutely a perfect picture.
1: Wow.
0: And then people said, oh, that's not your horse. So then I found other pictures of him, you know, and they went, oh, my God, that is your horse.
1: Okay.
0: Yeah,
1: right.
0: That's my horse. You couldn't kid me. I had him for 15 years.
1: Wow.
0: So, yeah.
1: That must have been startling, but really exciting when you see a photo of cactus like that.
0: Well, and then when we were leaving, I rode the horse. I lived out in the Black Hills with my dad and mom for a whole summer because my dad, it was easier for him if we were out there. Otherwise, he'd have to drive back. He was a feed salesman.
1: Yeah.
0: And so we, for Osborne McMillan, Jim Farmo Feeds. So anyway, so one summer, the summer I was 10 years old. I think I turned 11. And we went out there, and then I met this girl that lived two houses away named Cheryl Overton. Her mom's name was Rose. She was a widow woman, I believe, and had these two daughters, and they were just horse cuckoo. And so I started riding. Cactus was her horse, Cheryl's horse, and they had captured him. He was a wild horse, and they had captured him out in the foothills and trained him, and they'd had him for 6 years. He was 6 years old. And I just fell in love with him. He just loved me. And so I rode him just about every day that whole summer, at least every week for sure.
1: Yeah.
0: And most of the time, many times a week when I wasn't at the pool. Well, anyway, I just loved him. And I said to Dad, can't we take that horse home? Can we buy that horse? And he's, that's Cheryl's horse. I said, well, they don't get attached to these horses. They sell them. They capture them. They train them. They sell them. And he was a Mustang. He was an interesting animal, strong as a mountain. So my dad went and talked to Rose, and they said, she said $300. Oh, this was 1960.
1: Yeah.
0: My dad said, have you lost your mind? You think I'm going to pay you $300 for a horse that you went out in the foothills and captured? He said, that's just not going to happen. But he is road ready, and he's $300. And my dad said, well, not to me. And we went home without him.
1: Oh.
0: I wasn't happy. I had another horse here. But she was just so unreliable. And I never had another mare because they are unpredictable, as women are, because they have times of the month and stuff too.
1: Oh, yeah.
0: So anyway, we just never clicked, really. She was beautiful. She's pitch black. And so she threw me one day coming back from drill team practice. The guy that owned the saddle shop had this little drill team of young kids that were in the Lake Region Saddle Club, and that was me, one of them. And then at that time, I was keeping Cinder at my sister's farm, which is where Swedberg's is.
1: Okay.
0: So that's where my horse was then. And there was an alfalfa field between the fairgrounds and my sister's farm. And so I had a little trail through that alfalfa field. I'm sure that wasn't probably real kosher. But like I said, I was a great trespasser. So we started down that little trail, and she was just cantering along as nice as could be. And we were both kind of sleepy because, you know, drill team practice started like at 7:30 or some ungodly time. And all of a sudden, I don't know if it was a bunny or what, but she thought she was back in the rodeo.
1: Oh,
0: and
1: no.
0: She started, and I just flew like a, I mean, I was completely relaxed. I mean, I wasn't expecting what you never are.
1: Oh, yeah.
0: But
1: yeah.
0: She just threw like crazy. And I landed in that alfalfa, and my dad couldn't see me right away.
1: Oh, no.
0: And so as soon as she was done with her

0: And he said, I had a dream one time, he said, when we were up in Duluth, staying in those little cottages that were right on the lake.
1: Yeah.
0: And he said, all of us had been playing out in the yard. And he said he had a dream that night that I had fallen running around this little cabin. And when he walked over to me and I said, I'm okay, Daddy. And I died.
1: Oh.
0: And this was like, I was like six. So this was like 4 or 5 years before.
1: Right.
0: And I remember that night because he woke everybody up in that cabin. It was, nobody wanted to get up. And he made pancakes.
1: Oh.
0: And we had pancakes and coffee and sat around and I'm like, can we go to bed now? Nope, not yet. Because he'd had this terrible, terrible dream.
1: Oh.
0: So flash forward to when I was 11 years old. He saw me go off that horse. And it was rodeo style, man. It was textbook.
1: Yeah.
0: And he thought he was going to walk over to me and I was going to look up at him and say, I'm okay, Daddy.
1: And
0: just like that dream.
1: So he almost thought the dream slash nightmare was being lived out at that point.
0: He did.
1: Oh, wow.
0: And he didn't tell me that until we were on the road to South Dakota. He said, I've already put her up for sale and I already have somebody coming to look for her next week. And then, of course, my heart was broken because now Cinder was leaving and I'd had her for a while. And
1: yeah,
0: I was like, oh, okay. And but she did, and she went to a wonderful, amazing place, a horsewoman that I respected my whole life. And she used her for a broodmare. And she had beautiful colts.
1: All right.
0: And in fact, when she bought her from us, my dad had already bred her, thinking it was going to calm her down a little bit.
1: But yeah.
0: Anyway, so we got out to South Dakota, and he gave her that check because he had offered her $162.50 or whatever was half of whatever she wanted.
1: Yeah.
0: And she had said, absolutely not. And I'm sure she thought, well, here's this guy, brings his family out here for the whole summer. He can afford to pay me for this horse. You know, that I'm sure that's what she thought. But,
1: okay.
0: I mean, we had to borrow a horse trailer. So, I mean, it wasn't like we had $300.
1: Right.
0: But we went out, we got him, and we brought him home, and I had him till I was graduated from high school.
1: So. Wow. Yeah. So your last day of high school, you actually got to school on horseback then?
0: Last day of every day, every year, not at high school, but at Central School.
1: Oh, my.
0: 7th, 8th, and 9th.
1: Wow.
0: The whole posse of us trespassers rode our horses to school to get our report cards the last day.
1: Oh, wow.
0: Tied them up to the fence, you know, where the law enforcement center is or the sheriff's house.
1: Yeah.
0: And there was
1: yeah.
0: a fence that went down to where the library is now.
1: Yeah.
0: Tied them up to that fence and went in, got our
1: okay.
0: report cards and walked over to the fountain one last time and got a Cherry Coke and a sweet roll. And then we went and trespassed somewhere.
1: I just think, you know, what a concept that you could actually be navigating around town on horseback.
0: Yeah. Yeah. I mean, I love it.
1: Yeah.
0: Okay. Well, listen, I'll talk to you tomorrow.
1: Okay.
0: Okay.
1: Yeah. Have a great day.
0: Yeah. Thanks for listening. Our time is 8:41. 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
2: For MNN Sports, I'm Kevin Falmas. It was a pretty good pitching matchup last night at Target Field as the Dodgers edged the Twins 4-3. Joe Ryan went for Minnesota and lasted six innings despite missing a start on Tuesday with illness.
3: I had asked to throw today, and I wanted to face these guys. And yeah, I mean, I think a couple pitches go a little bit differently, and it's a good outing, and we win the baseball game and don't get swept there. So yeah, if I could throw this series, I wanted to, and I wanted to face the best team. So part of it, I mean, Shohei's obviously the greatest baseball player ever, so kind of cool to get to toe the rubber against him, but we lost.
2: That's Joe Ryan. Yeah, meanwhile for the Dodgers, they had Shohei Ohtani. He pitched six innings, got the victory, plus had a pair of hits and a run and an RBI.
4: Everyone's always excited to face a top arm. I mean, it's, if he's not the best in the game, he's top three, whatever. But it's fun to face the best competition in the league, and you want to go out and compete against them. So I don't think guys were, I guess, excited, but we all probably had the same routine as we would for any game. And unfortunately, we just didn't come out with the win tonight.
2: That's Cody Clemens. Twins are off today. They'll host the Rockies this weekend. In the NBA last night, the Wolves finally made a draft pick.
5: With the 33rd pick in the 2026 NBA Draft, the Brooklyn Nets select Isaiah Evans from Duke University.
6: You know, they just said that, I feel like they know the type of player I am, and they had seen us. I mean, they had seen me for a while, and they were surprised that I was here, but they're excited that I'm able to be a part of the team.
2: The Wolves also got Purdue's Trey Kaufman-Wren at 59th overall. The Lynx won last night in D.C. They beat the Mystics 78-76. Kevin Falmas, MNN Sports.
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0: We're going to check some news headlines for you. We've had a technical difficulty, but that has been corrected. Wall Street is opening with stocks higher this morning. Micron has seen a surge after posting its fiscal third quarter results. Other names like Qualcomm, Sandisk, Western Digital, and Lam Research have also seen a rise. Elsewhere, May's personal consumption expenditures price index showed the headline index rose 4.1% on a yearly basis. At the opening bell, all three major averages were in the green. Miami-Dade County's mayor wants the Dade Collier Training and Transition Airport, which became known as Alligator Alcatraz Detention Center, to be sold and transferred to the National Park Service and other Everglades restoration partners. Daniela Levine-Cava says, following a comprehensive review, the administration has determined the facility no longer represents the long-term use of the property. Governor Ron DeSantis and the White House border czar will be at the facility later this morning. And the Supreme Court could release some major decisions today. The justices gave themselves until the end of June to finish their work, and several decisions involving high-profile cases have yet to be released. The docket includes President Trump's birthright citizenship order and counting mail-in ballots that arrive after Election Day. Family of a Texas woman killed when a Tesla slammed into her home is now suing the automaker. Court records show 76-year-old Martha Avila died last Friday when the electric vehicle crashed into her home in Katy. Avila's family has filed a wrongful death lawsuit alleging that Tesla and the driver are both at fault. A record number of cities across the U.S. now have starter homes valued at $1 million. Starter home. According to Zillow, 242 cities across 26 states have housing markets with that price tag as the entry point for home ownership. A $1 million starter home, fortunately, is not the norm, with the average price across the country just under $200,000. And that's the news. I'm Patty Wicken for KXRA.
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0: the ground.
1: That's right. Good morning to you, Patty.
0: Hopefully drilled by Weisels.
1: That's right. They do the best, right?
0: Yeah, they do.
1: Yeah. All right. Hey, Jackson.
2: Morning, Mark.
1: Good morning to you,
2: morning,
1: too.
0: That's my family. Okay.
1: That's why we are saying that the best.
0: Yes.
1: Yeah.
0: Oh, it is on.
1: Yes. You are there. Well, good morning, everyone. The Vikingland Band Festival is this weekend on Sunday, and we've got the person behind it who started it all. Are you hearing everything okay?
3: I can hear you very well, Mark.
1: Okay.
3: Good morning.
1: Are you hearing the... Oh, you're not hearing the band in the background. Got to crank it up.
3: There we go.
1: There you go.
3: Hey.
1: Now you're hearing the band.
3: You've really done some homework to get ready for the big band fest weekend.
1: But, so, can you talk a little bit about the history of it again? I think it's worth noting. You were just a teenager when this all began.
3: Well, when I was in the Alexandria Band, we would go out of town, and I would see these great lineups and bands getting off their bus in uniform, just regimented, and, you know, back then... We were just sitting on the lawn waiting for the parade to start. We didn't know how it was done, and John Anderson was new to town, and we had big ideas. And I said, why can't our town have a good parade like this, bringing in bands from all over? So I fortunately had a part-time job at the Runestone Museum and Chamber of Commerce. Jim Clayton was my first boss, and we had a Harvest Festival parade. Patty probably did some on-air commentary of that in the early 80s. It was a September parade, which is a terrible time for a parade because the bands have just started school and they're not really in marching season. But I got on the phone, started calling some band directors saying, please come to our parade. We need a big parade in Alexandria. And we had four bands that came to the 1983 Harvest Fest parade. Not a single band director knew that I was about age 15 or 16, calling them to come to our parade.
0: I love that.
3: And actually, Jim Clayton fired me for a day.
1: Did he?
3: Because I was not authorized to call and recruit bands. I just did it on my own.
1: Okay.
3: But he says, okay,
4: rebel. Like that.
3: Here's the plan. We need a summer parade when bands can come. So John Anderson, Jim Clayton, and I started thinking about what can we do, and we picked the last Sunday of June because it wasn't a busy weekend in Alexandria. It was a week before the 4th. It was after Memorial Day. Kind of fill in the tourism for the town. So to make a long story even longer, we got that parade going in 1984, and it was a full parade with floats and everything.
1: Do you remember how many bands were a part of it that year?
3: We had 10 bands.
1: Okay.
3: So the first 83 Harvest Fest was 4, then we had 10. And then we said, let's make it a bands-only parade. So 1985 became the Vikingland Band Festival, and we had 20 bands, and we knew we had found the right formula. And the rest is history. It's been going every year, the last Sunday of June.
0: And you know, the Super Bowl halftime shows used to be bands. It wasn't movie stars or celebrities. It was bands from all across the country. I mean, not a whole bunch of them every year, but they were chosen from universities and colleges across the United States to perform at halftime. And if you Google, you can watch it. It's really fun.
3: And as that evolved, there are still marching bands involved. They might have a drum line. In fact, last year's Super Bowl, you remember there were a bunch of trees, like the pathways? They recruited marching band members. Those trees were actually costumes worn by people, but they had to understand how to march in time and find their drill position on the field. So they incorporated marching band, but they were not really
4: minus
3: a band.
4: The instrument.
0: The first time I realized that, I was shocked.
3: Yeah.
0: You know, because we're used to like, you know, Whitney Houston. And then, and I'm like, what? So I went on and watched, and there was all the crowds cheering for the marching bands.
3: Yeah.
0: That were doing the halftime show. Pretty
3: but
0: cool.
3: It's been so well community, so much community support to keep this thing going. The volunteers, the committee. And I know there are people who say, I would never miss it. It's just so fun.
1: In fact, tradition.
3: I don't have any nephews or, you know, family in the marching bands, but I still get a tear in my eye and choke up.
0: Did you? Martinson boys?
3: Oh, yes.
0: Oh,
3: Keith was a great drummer, and some of his boys were in the band. But when I see the kids' faces and the effort that they're putting in to put their best foot forward, that is really emotional and touching. And to see how from 2 weeks ago, when they were first learning their show, to now toward the end of the season perfecting the show, it's amazing to see the progress.
0: So from 2 weeks ago when you couldn't see the lines on the highway till today when you can see them now, it's a miracle.
1: Well, they've got the Broadway all spiffed up. It's looking good. New painting. I do have to ask you, though, Ken, when you, of course, you're living in Tennessee, you make the trek back home to your hometown. What keeps you wanting to come back year after year yourself? You're a busy guy, and we'll talk about what you're going to do for the 250th, too.
3: Well, there's nothing like the Vikingland Band Festival. It's very unique to Minnesota. I see events all across the country and even internationally, and it's a very unique thing that we have in Minnesota. The street show is not a common format, and it's unique. And there, it does almost feel like, you know, it's a little part of me that I'm happy to see it keep going and keep strong. We're not that far from the 50th annual, so I'm looking forward to having the 50th annual band fest, and for sure I'm going to be here for that one.
1: Yeah. So how have the crowds grown? Obviously, it's huge now, but in those early days, 84, 85, have you seen a huge explosion? Or right from the get-go, I wasn't living in Alexandria at that time, but what was it like in those early days?
3: It has definitely varied. In fact, so Nick Mason, our Alexandria band director, can talk to you about some of the challenges that schools have in terms of budgets and staffing, and actually post-pandemic, the recruiting was very much affected. But we're now seeing an upturn of membership in bands. But see, in the 80s and 90s, if you were in the school band, you were in the marching band. You can't do that anymore. It has to be, if it's outside of the school day, it's a volunteer sign-up activity. You can't just say, oh, you're in the band, you're in the band.
0: Oh, really?
3: So that's why in the 80s and 90s, every band, the average was 120. Alexandria at times had over 200. But you can't expect students to be part of a program outside of the school day hours. So it is a volunteer circumstance. And so that's,
0: is that for every summer parade?
3: Yeah, I mean, no school can require a student to do something outside of the school day. Yeah, it was
0: just assumed that you would be...
3: Yeah, you're in the band and everybody did it. And, you know, there's more opportunities that are competing for students' attention. But that's why you don't see the 200-member bands. I'd say the average now is around 70 members.
1: Okay.
3: We have a few that are 120, 150. We have some that are 25 to 40. So. Yeah. There's a wide range depending on the size of the school and the community, but you can.
2: But if you got five drums or 12 drums, it's still drums, right? So it all works.
0: When
2: right?
0: somebody shows up,
3: I'll be judging competitions this fall in 6 different states, and I tell you, you can still be a terrific band, even though you're a small band in terms of membership. The creativity, the musicality, the effort that you put in to present your show, all of that can be done regardless of the size of band, but. It is fun to see a big band blown away by the sound, no doubt.
0: And the choreography and everything. I wanted to be in the band so bad, and my dad said, really? And I said, yeah, I want to play the saxophone, and I want to be in the band. And he goes, well, you do understand that we do have a field full of horses, right? And I said, yeah. And he goes, okay, so here's the deal. You had a big decision to make. Either way, you can be in the band in the parade. If you choose the horses or the saxophone, you can still be in the parade. But you can't do both. I'm like, okay. So.
1: Well, you brought a couple other people in studio. You mentioned Nick, but some of the other people, very special people too. Do you want to introduce them instead of me doing it?
3: Rhonda Blaser is our coordinator. And I've always said the success of the Vikingland Band Festival is to have one central person who gets a stipend, not enough, but it's got to be where the buck stops here. I answer all the emails and, you know, do the calls, because you can't expect a volunteer committee to be functioning on a daily basis year round, checking the mailbox, checking the inbox. And Rhonda has served that for, I'm not sure how many years now. This is
1: a long time, right?
3: Yeah.
4: Yeah. Since 97.
1: Wow.
4: 97. So, yeah. I was either the coordinator or on the committee or worked down at the chamber a couple of years. So yeah. So it's been a number of years.
1: So that's 29 years when you think about it. That's wild, isn't it?
3: And of course, Nick Mason is the Alexandria band director, who is the epitome of Pied Piper. The students love Nick and gets them to respond. And the kids are having fun. I saw them last night at the community pizza kitchen. And you can just tell the kids the kids like it. They enjoy the atmosphere that you're providing for them.
5: I certainly hope so. I think we work really hard, and it's not just me. I have a great team of coaches around me. We've got a dedicated student leadership team led by our drum major, Carter Olson, a recent graduate, just graduated last month. And we have a terrific parent support system around us and our band boosters who do a ton of legwork for us. Really appreciate everything that my staff, my colleagues, the student leaders, and our boosters do to help promote the marching season and help out the kids.
1: I have to ask you, certainly this weekend's going to be warm, but when you're marching all summer long, do you think ahead to colors of uniforms as well? Because certain colors attract and keep the heat in, others reflect. Do you ever think about that?
5: Yeah, all the time. Okay. We have our dedicated marching uniforms for the members of the horn line and the drum line and our drum majors. Color Guard gets a lot more flexibility when we're designing the theme of the show and getting costumes that they get to wear. But where most of our thought goes is into like the show shirts that the kids wear when they get out of uniform at the parades and then represent the community in the parade route, or they go out to the awards ceremony. Put a lot of thought into that and make sure that the kids are wearing colors that are not going to attract and retain heat.
1: Yeah, absolutely.
0: It's a good lesson. It is, because I remember the old uniforms that were like wool. And then, no, seriously, they were wool, top and bottom.
3: They were.
0: And then, you know, they'd occasionally, somebody tip over.
2: Down goes the tuba player.
1: Yeah. How many shows is the Alexandria Marching Band going to be a part of? Certainly the big one right here in their own backyard, but how many others?
5: This will be our sixth competitive parade of the year.
1: Okay.
5: So we've done all five leading up to this week. We just came off of our parade in Roseville, Minnesota, and then we did a couple of band festivals in Litchfield. We did Albertville. Where else do we go? It's
3: Waconia.
5: We did Waconia. Oh. We did Litchfield, Malacca, Albertville, Roseville, and then we're going to finish with Viking Land. And then we get to cap this season. We're actually going to Boston and marching in the Bristol, Rhode Island parade.
0: Oh, cool.
1: When is that?
5: That's on the 4th.
1: It is.
5: Yep.
1: Well, so that's in Boston. Wow. So, Ken, you were saying you were going to be in Philadelphia for the 4th.
3: That's right. July 3rd, Philadelphia is hosting the America 250 Parade. They have 50 marching bands from around the world. I think it's 22 states, 10 different countries. And
0: did you have to help them?
3: Slightly. I've helped promote it for the past 3 years. They've been working on this. It's a masterpiece of parade construction. Just how they've planned it to start. The first band will be from Sweden, representing Swedish heritage before it was America. Mm. And then there's a band from the UK kind of representing that connection. And then they're going to go alphabetical by state. And then July 4th will be the Washington, D.C. National Independence Day Parade. And I do that covering it for marching.com, which is my website.
1: Wow.
3: In fact, the KMS band, which will be in Alexandria on Sunday, they are traveling to the East Coast and will be in both of those parades from Kirkhove and Murdoch-Sumburg. So a lot of these bands use the championship here in Alexandria, and then they go have a great nationwide trip the days after.
1: Well, exciting times for our 250th. So good luck to all of you with all those. But we want to bring in kind of the man of the hour, this year's Grand Marshal.
3: We are in the face of... I used the term Mr. Alexandria because when you think of somebody who epitomizes the ideals of community, youth, just always a smile on the face, always a...
1: Smile, Joe.
0: And he's not even from here.
2: Oh, man. Yeah, I'm a Westerner from Brandon, Minnesota.
3: But when
2: our parade was two blocks long. Three.
0: Like we had
2: three.
0: North Dakota.
3: But Joe marched drums even, I think.
2: Right. Oh, yeah. I had the... Had the big drums. Oh. I wanted more, as many drums as possible.
0: Yeah. Oh, Joel. Congratulations.
2: At least when I drop a stick, it'll hit something. That's what I was hoping for. So more drums.
0: When Dennis and I were grand marshals, he drove us. So that was really fun.
2: Put that on my resume.
0: Yeah.
1: So you two were grand marshals 1 year for
0: it? We were.
1: Okay. I didn't know individually.
2: We used to have it over here.
0: The year.
1: Okay.
3: The car magnets were hanging in this studio many years.
1: I remember that. Yeah.
0: Mine is in my garage because we have a metal door, and so it's magnet. It's right when my garage door goes up there, it says Patty and Dennis. Nice.
1: Do you remember what year that was, Patty?
0: 2008.
1: Okay. Wow. Well,
2: definitely 2008.
1: So what did your mom, well, what did Sue have to say about when she heard? I'm sure everyone was excited. Like,
2: she was happy for me.
1: Yeah.
2: She's like, am I going to have to
1: do anything?
2: Well, she's not a real attention seeker. Right. And then she's married to me. Like, hey, everyone, yeah. Look at me. So she's just a wonderful, just like Rhonda. Mm-hmm. Rhonda's like a hard worker and she makes this all happen. Ken's all kind and generous with his appreciation for everyone. I'm the ghost of Christmas past. I did all this, like my stuff was back when KCCO was broadcasting it and we'd have Shelby up or we had Amelia Santinello or some of the other people that were co-hosting and we'd talk through the bands. And I learned all about Fergus Falls having their patriotic display. And then now I'm at St. Mary's. So we're all excited because Winona Cotter, all the kids come to church at 10 o'clock and some of them are playing in the band during the service. And so, It's from A to Z, from beginning when we were, I could thank all the directors who used to do that. And then when KCCO shut down and how Jason Hirsch and his group would record it. And then I would go and I would voice it. And so now I'm watching a video versus watching them in person, not getting sunburnt on the face while we're announcing it. But since I was in television in 91, I was always covering it because it's such a photogenic, beautiful shot down Broadway. And even just driving here to the studio, I thought, boy, this needs to be filled up with people so I can see Ken's vision and why it needed to be done. So I'm excited to have a small part in this year's, but glad that it happens.
1: Yeah.
0: And I think one of my memories is of broadcasting the parade from the roof of the 601 building. The building downtown, the old First National Bank building, which is now a big antique store. And we were up on the roof, and it was 100. I think the exact temperature was 96, but we had stuff up there. It was like 110 up there on this charred roof. And we had dropped the microphones down over the side of the building, and we're doing a parade on the radio. It's like card tricks. Or magic, or a fashion show, which I also did once.
2: On the radio.
0: Yeah. So anyway, we're up there, and it's so hot. And I was thinking, oh, my God, it's so hot. And is anybody listening to the radio? And for the next week, people said, we were out in the boat. Thank you so much. We were out in the boat.
1: Trying to stay cool.
0: And we were out in the boat. We were fishing. We listened to the whole parade. It was just wonderful. And then one guy came up to me and said, it's Winona, not Winona. I'm like, oh, up yours. Because it was so hot. You're going to talk to me about how to say Winona?
2: Winnowing fan.
0: Oh. Yeah. So anyway, I'm sorry, but that's a true story. But anyway, it was the compliments and stuff that we got afterwards was just incredible. And I think they did. I think the stations did that for a few years, didn't they?
3: A few years, yeah.
0: And it was, and we had... So we always were right by where the judging was, so we were able to tell them what... And people told me that they brought radios along to listen because there was announcers there, but they could easily, you know, just like they do with the Cardinal games, they take their radios along. So I just think that everybody pouring into that event and being proud of... One guy came up to me, we'd never done food there, but our friends were here from Thief River Falls, and they had their food trailer here. And he came walking by, and he goes, well, now I dropped my kids off. What am I supposed to do? I said, you're supposed to go to the fairgrounds. There's a car show. Oh, so I told him how to get there. And he came back after the parade when we were helping Corliss clean up her food stand. And he goes, God, lady, thank you so much. You should have signs everywhere sending the dads over there, because he said it was so much fun. So, yeah, the whole community kind of works together in cross-promotion and all that kind of stuff. I love it. Yep.
3: It's a great tradition. I often, at the end of the parade, I'll go out and I'll see, I think last year down by the freeway, I counted 13 buses in the parking lots, and the kids were running to different restaurants and shops.
1: Yeah.
0: Oh, and, absolutely.
3: It's good. It brings a lot of people to town.
2: Can I ask you a question again? Because I've always... Alexandra is never able to compete in this. I think it's one of the premier band festivals, right? Mm-hmm. And I'm kind of like, I know they would be so good at it. Couldn't So they never can. The host can never do that.
3: It's by tradition, because here's what happens. If the band wins, the perception is, well, they were biased.
0: Oh, sure. We're not going.
3: And then if they don't win, it's like, well, what happened? You know, it's like you
1: can't win.
3: You can't win either way. So any festival that is hosted in a town, and it removes the pressure, because face it, those kids are not getting the normal experience of the day, because maybe they've been volunteering or their parents have been helping set up things surrounding the parade day. So it is better to just let them go have fun in their hometown, mm-hmm. feel the cheers of their of their community.
0: But
3: so,
0: don't you feel that we have gotten this prestige, though, that when they talk about bands, they automatically kind of think of Alexandria?
3: Oh, absolutely.
0: Okay.
3: There's one band that won the parade. They no longer have a summer program, but to this day, their grand champion flag hangs in the band room. And this is 35 years ago that they won that flag.
2: Irondale?
3: They still...
2: No, is that who it is?
3: That's who it is.
0: Yes. Wow.
3: They still...
6: Nice job.
3: They still have...
7: All right, later, guys.
3: Joe's been involved with this. In fact, in the tabloid, we have a picture.
0: I
3: love this. It's 2001. I happened to snap this picture. Don Shelby on the WCCO, KCCO broadcast set. And there's Joe. And when we think of people who have helped make this event what it is... Joe is just in that realm of, wow, he has been on the sidelines. It's time for him to take center stage and thank him for...
0: Will you play your drums?
2: wouldn't that just be a downer? You know, they're like seeing these talented, like these drummers who are
0: on. In the first car.
2: I just hit stuff.
0: Your drums.
2: Yeah, I'll do it like John. So John Steinbring. He's driving me down the road, right?
1: Okay.
0: Yeah.
2: And if I was rapping on his vehicle, I bet he would have a little bit of, he'd get the twitches probably.
0: That was just a suggestion.
2: Yeah, yeah.
1: She always comes up with
2: I love it. I'll be right in front of the Alexandria band, though, so I might be turning around a lot, seeing how what they're doing.
3: In fact, Joe mentioned a past grand champion, and I have a trivia question if we have time to do a call-in. I've got some tickets I could give away to the bleachers.
1: Let's see here. We'll quickly do it. I've got someone waiting in the wings, but we'll do it quickly. So a trivia question. What's the question, please?
3: So what you're going to win is two bleacher seats to sit in the judging area, and the question is name... There are eight different bands who have won the grand champion title. Now, we just mentioned Irondale, so we got to knock them out of... That's a gimme. Any band that has been grand champion of the Vikingland Band Festival in its 42-year history, call us with the name of one band who has been a past grand champion. Other than Irondale, and you win two tickets to sit in the bleachers.
1: 762-8167, 762-8167. While we await the call, I have to bring in Lainey Berg right now from Alternative Senior Care. Hi, Lainey. How are you? Maybe you know the answer. You're my first caller.
8: I was going to say, if I was to guess, I would... I really don't know.
1: Okay.
8: I'll just shout out to Sock Center, but I know that's not...
1: That's not right. Jackson, would you mind putting them on hold while we take care of Lainey here? Lainey, I drive by on Fillmore, your new location opening soon.
8: That's right. We're getting everything moved in, and we should be operational on July 1st.
1: Wow, July 1st, just around the corner. Say, at Alternative Senior Care, you can help any time of the day, right?
8: That's right. So we can come into the home either earlier in the morning, evenings. We can do overnight help. Whatever the hardest part of your day is, we try to best match that time with that time that we can be there. And so that's one of the great opportunities of having private duty home care, is to be able to choose and pick what you need and when you need it.
1: So you can come on out and do that free, no obligation assessment too, can't you?
8: That's right. It's just a call away, and we can answer your questions over the phone, come to your home and meet you, see, you know, your home to see if there's anything we can help you with or give you suggestions about. And then also we can meet back with family too. So if you have other people in your care circle that you want us to talk with, we can do that as well.
1: So what are some of the things you can help our loved ones out with again, so everyone knows?
8: Sure. 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We also have caregivers that do bathing, dressing. We have homemaking included in that, which is, you know, your cleaning and your cooking and laundry. 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
1: Well, and again, you're always looking for great people. You're expanding your services around the area, new clients. 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
8: Sure. 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
1: All right. Always good talking to you. Thanks so much, Lainey.
8: Yeah, thank you. Have a great week.
1: Yeah, you too. Lainey Berg, Operations Manager and co-owner of Alternative Senior Care. Here was our caller. Hi, you're live on the air. And what was your answer?
6: Monticello.
3: Monticello has been here, but they did not win grand champion title.
1: Ooh. Nice try. We'll go to our next caller. Polly's with us. Polly, do you have an answer?
9: Do I ever? Laconia.
2: Yeah, there you go.
1: You got it. Good job, Polly. Yes. We'll have, again, those tickets waiting for you. Courtesy of the Viking Land Band Festival at our front desk.
0: I went through and
1: looked with your name on it. So
9: I have to say something else. And the band director happens to be
0: Hansberry.
9: Nick Hansberry. This town, yeah.
0: Yeah, from Alec.
1: Well, way to go, Polly. I'm sure we will see you there front and center with that cute laugh.
9: Yeah, thank you.
1: All right, that was fun, all of you, and thanks so much, Joe. We'll look forward to seeing you as the Grand Marshal, and all of you, thanks for all you do. Kent, always good to see you. Safe travels. Have fun in Philadelphia, too.
3: See you Sunday at 1:30.
1: All right.
2: 1:30, there we go. I was going to say, tell the time.
1: Yes.
2: Be there.
1: And we'll be back. More of the show. We'll talk to Casey from Alexandria Technical and Community College next.

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4: This is Weatherology. I'm meteorologist Michael Caro with a look at your Alexandria Lakes area forecast. High temperatures reaching up to 74 degrees for today under partly sunny skies. Then for tonight, partly cloudy will drop back to a low of 54. For your Friday, partly to mostly cloudy conditions, high temperatures reaching up into the mid-70s. And that's your latest forecast. For KXRA, I'm meteorologist Michael Caro.
2: Thank you, Michael. Some sun. It's been a muggy sort of a morning, and we're at 59 degrees in the lakes area. And now it's time to head back to the Integrity Title Open Line Studio with Mark and Patty.

0: Thanks, Jackson. And we are back, and we're doing our segment, Alexandria Technical and Community College. Of course, you are a part of the program there.
1: Yes, yeah.
0: Back in 86, right?
1: Yep.
0: That's what she likes to always say.
1: I graduated in 1986.
0: Yeah.
2: That's a good year.
1: Yeah. Reverse.
2: 85 is when my dad graduated high school.
0: Oh, wow.
1: So, no, it was 68.
0: Well, we have Casey Morris, and you are the Director of Admissions and Recruitment. We always love having you in. Thanks for kind of scooting the time a little bit.
1: How's that going? Are we filling up?
2: We're flying high. We're doing great. I'm happy to be here. I got a good new colleague here with me, but I don't want to call him new because he's been working with me even when he was a student. I got Miles Free with me this morning, and he is now an admissions representative, regional recruiter for the college.
0: Oh, you are?
3: Yes, yes. Yeah, brand new. Oh, gosh, I think we're just a smidge over a week on the job. So.
0: Wow.
3: Yeah.
0: Did you grow the mustache just for the job? Well, it looks good. It's a good look.
3: Thank you. Thank you. I thought we'd switch it up a little bit. Transition from student into employee now. So,
0: yeah. No, it looks great on
3: Thank you. Thank you.
2: These early mornings, he doesn't have time to shave. He has to get out.
0: That's just one day, right?
3: Yeah.

0: grown for staff wise. We are a team of 8 right now.
1: Wow.
0: We have, you know, been, I wish I had the actual facts with me. Sherry Rant, if you're listening to the radio right now, don't correct me, but we used to, you know, have a team of 4 and we've grown.
1: Wow,
0: and
1: really?
0: So we have 2 regional recruiters, and then we have 3 in-house representatives that they also travel throughout Minnesota, South Dakota, North Dakota, and Wisconsin, but they primarily are in their division area of classrooms. So they go to high schools, and I'll use Cami Pexa for specific reasons. She is oversees our business division, and so she would reach out to high school teachers that are teaching marketing, accounting, cybersecurity, business, and she'd go into those specific classrooms and talk about our programs there. What's different about our representatives that meet with the college is when we go into classrooms, we don't talk about Alexandria College specifically. You know, yeah, we work there, but we're more of an educator approach of here's what 2-year colleges do, and here's, you know, there's 4-year colleges, and maybe you don't want to do college. Maybe you want to do the military. Maybe you want to take a leap year. And so they excel in being more of a mentor than a salesperson, if you will, for the college.
1: Well, as you said, sometimes people take a year off, so I wasn't exactly sure what I wanted to do. And a lot of people said, well, you don't want to take a year off, you'll never go back. But people do all the time, don't they?
0: They do. And Angie in our office, she does a really good speech with the parents. You know, if you don't do it now, all of a sudden now you're 19 and now you're 20 and now you're 21 and now you're engaged and now you're married and now you have kids and now that your grandkids are living in your house, so you got to get them out the door. So put them in a 2-year program, get them a degree, get them some skills, then go into the workforce. They don't want to do that. That's okay.
1: Yeah.
0: You know, how old are you right now, Mark? You still trying to figure out what you want to do for a living?
1: I kind of know what I want to do. But I've been a lifelong student. I know you've got your master's degree in education, but I love learning, and I went back numerous times. I won't even say my wife if she's listening, but
2: there's a gauge here, and it says
1: full.
2: And
1: that's what you say, right?
0: Yeah. He says that.
1: But I'd love to go back to school now, but my wife kind of said after 7 master's degrees and 3 bachelors,
2: she is so patient.
0: Well, we have those certificates, you know, those stackable degrees, if you will. This one is the cool one. You know, we've already talked about this, so we don't have to go down it too much, but with Justin, our engineering faculty that was in the AI analytics program that's starting this fall. They did a session this last spring, and that one's a cool one because you're taking someone who's been in the workforce and you're specifically using the data at your job for the classwork. So if you're in the health field, you know, you're going to use the data that you're using for your job. And Justin, he's working with you on how to use that with AI versus if you're in accounting, it's going to be different data and you're going to have a different skill set using that. So I think that one's a cool one. Mm-hmm. I know us here in the office, we're thinking about like, oh, we should be doing that because how can you advance enrollment with that?
1: So Miles, what program were you in at Alexandria Technical and Community College?
3: Yeah, I just graduated about a little over a month ago.
1: Wow.
3: With business management and a sales marketing AAS degree.
1: Good for you.
3: Thank you.
1: Yeah.
3: Thank you.
1: So you didn't have to go far to find a job, did you?
3: No. Well, I mean, I guess I didn't know what I wanted to do per se, but you know, the opportunity presented itself, and like Casey had said, I worked a little bit as a student tour guide my last year. So I was like, well, it's a, you know, familiarity, and I did really enjoy it. It was a good part of my mornings to be able to give a tour, and some afternoons as well too. So I said, you know, what the heck, let's give it a shot.
1: So how many tours would you typically give in a given day? I suppose it depended on the time of the year, certainly.
3: Yeah.
1: I had a fall enrollment in the spring, maybe people planning it. I'm sure it depended a lot.
3: And it kind of, you know, it worked around my schedule, too, just with classes and whatnot. But I'd say on average, it'd be about two-ish a week. I'd say one to two a week we'd do, normally Tuesdays and Thursdays. And sometimes it'd mix around there, but a lot of them kind of happened in the mornings, but we had some in the afternoon as well too. So yeah, I think there was one day I did two. I did one in the morning and one in the afternoon, but no, other than that, it was you know, kind of like I said, fit around my schedule working there and also being a student as well.
1: So what percentage of people actually wanted to

0: or when I went up to Morehead State or Minnesota State University, Morehead, I looked at all the college catalogs sent away for them. I kind of knew just through the literature what percentage, you know, can kind of sight unseen, because they know the history, they know Alexandria College has this great reputation for the law enforcement program. It's a no-brainer. So do they really need to come on campus? What would you say, Casey?
1: So for the mission process, we have students where we the process works is you do a general campus tour first. So you come and see the buildings, the classrooms. And then after that, you come and do your program visit. So if you're in law enforcement, you would do your visit with the faculty of law enforcement in the law enforcement area. As students are doing the visit, the general campus visit, it's a really great way to engage them if they don't know what they want to do. If they're between like carpentry, welding, mechatronics, drafting, and they see the spaces and they're like, oh, that connects with me. That I want to be here. I want to learn this. And so then after they can do a program visit where they meet with that faculty. As for percent, I always want to say 100, but that's not the case. Yeah. I would say a large majority are doing the general campus tour. Right now, I mean, we just wrapped up trap shoot, right? Town is quiet all of a sudden, the 9-day trap shoot. We had the high school competition in town at the shooting park. And Alexandria College, we're the sponsor, the main campus sponsor for that. And huge popularity of tours, right? These families, they come here to stay for the week. They're vacationing here. Hey, I didn't realize there's a college here too. Well, since we're here, why don't we just go over there and do a tour? Mm. So we get a lot of pop-ins with that. And so that makes it fun. I get all my steps in for the day. I get to show off campus. And I get to hear about like why they chose Alexandria, where they're vacationing. So that's a great way to connect with your community response.
0: Yeah, that's huge visibility with upwards of 50,000 people.
1: 60 Tyler, this year. Did Tyler tell you?
0: Well, we had heard on the air. He thought Wednesday morning, he said he thought 50, but maybe he's up that now.
1: Oh. Well, I talked with Garrett, so, you know, they got a rock, paper, scissors that one out for the data.
0: Yeah. Pretty amazing, though, whatever it is. But, I'm glad you guys sponsor year after year, and it's great exposure for the area and Alexandria Technical and Community College as well. So your role specifically, again, could you kind of recap that, what you're going to be doing? Are you going to be more on campus, or are you going to be going out to other communities around?
2: It's definitely a lot on the traveling part of it. So there'll be some instances where I'll be kind of on campus helping out, assisting some of the other admissions reps. But for the most part, it'll be traveling around to these different fairs and high schools and different college fairs and whatnot, and just connecting with the students and other prospective students.
0: Fun job. How far do you typically reach out around the state?
1: Miles. So, you know, we touch all 87 counties. We're really proud to share that we have students from all 87 counties, except this year we had one county not part of that was Cook. So that's Grand Marais up there. Yeah. We should have picked one up on the way back. What were we thinking? But with that, we visit Wisconsin, South Dakota, North Dakota. This year, though, Miles is packing his bags, and he's headed out to Montana.
2: Montana, yeah. Wow. Yep.
0: So was that your idea or someone else in the department who thought, well, we got to reach out maybe a little further even?
1: That was coming from data-led decision. So reading through the metrics, seeing, you know, the state of Minnesota, they post all data that you want. So if you go to the Department of Higher Education, Department of Education for Minnesota, you can find all the Excel sheets on there that share like how many graduating seniors are expected this year, how many juniors are expected to graduate this year, right down to the city. So we can pull up on there and see how many they expect to graduate with Alexandria, you know, Brandon, Garfield, all the way down to Minnetonka. And so you can do that with other states too and see their populations.
3: Why Montana? Or what would the interest, what would we have that would transfer nicely to people from Montana? Everything, or is it specific?
1: So when you're looking out there, what we're providing, right, we're teaching skills, hands-on skills. You're going to get skills, and you're going to graduate in 2 years, and you're going to go right to the workforce. And so with Montana, you look at what their schools are, what they're offering, there's only so many seats that a school can sell, right? So like if you have welding, there's only so many welding bays, there's only so many students that can get into that program. So these students that are looking to do out-of-state education, they're looking. They're looking to actively come to Minnesota. So Montana, if you look at Moorhead, Moorhead has a great alumni of Montana residents. Mm. Well, we're not far from Moorhead.
0: Right.
1: And so if they're coming to Moorhead, why not just a little bit further south?
0: I didn't know if maybe being a red state, maybe wanting to go in law enforcement, something along those lines, a military background. I didn't know if there was anything with that data that showed a lot of them want to go into law enforcement and they're looking at other colleges. Why not here? I just didn't know if
1: there Montana was. Does their law enforcement comes to our law enforcement fair in February. So and recruits our students. So great point there, Mark, with the law enforcement interests.
0: Yeah.
1: You know, our trades are popular. They have been. That's what started us. That's what kicked us off. It's our signature programs. And so those students have interest there. Mm. And the licensure, you know, transfers.
0: Well, Miles, I mean, what a great opportunity. Fresh out of school. How often, Patty was one of those people out of the secretarial program, got hired.
3: Mm-hmm. Hired me.
0: How often do people get hired within Alexandria Technical and Community College right out of graduation day?
1: You know, I would love to know that. I had asked, like, do we have data on that? And we're changing software so that data isn't easily accessible. Yeah. You can go on LinkedIn and maybe pull it from there. I know in our Office of Admissions, we have Courtney Harms. She's she graduated a year before you. She's in our office, and then we have Miles. So it's fun to have the alum because they know the programs. They know the faculty. They know what it's like to live on campus. They tell you the stories.
3: Not me.
1: Yeah, you didn't live on campus. So I'm from a four-year, so I'm used to where you hired the alum. Mm-hmm. I don't know. Yeah. Two-year, we're not training our students to be in higher education, if you will. You know, we have the liberal arts, we have the business, that in the marketing sense of where Miles comes from, we're really hoping our students are going into external businesses, you know, Massman, Agard, Brenton.
0: Yeah. Miles, where are you from? Where did you grow up?
2: I actually grew up here in Alexandria.
0: Oh, good for you.
2: Yeah. I graduated from the Alexandria Area High School in 2025.
0: Yeah. Yeah. Excellent. Yeah, well, your great. Folks got to be proud of you and...
2: Yeah, I hope so.
3: Yeah.
0: Are you from a big family or?
2: You know, about so. I'd say nothing too large, but you know, my mom and dad, they're still together about I'd say about 30 years of marriage.
0: Wow. And a little bit older. Do you have any siblings though?
2: I do have. I have one brother, older. He lives out in Montana actually.
0: Whoa.
2: I know, right? Yeah. Little connection there.
0: Yeah. So while you're out there, maybe you'll look him up.
2: You know, might stop by, say hi or whatnot.
0: Maybe he comes to you.
2: He also is a graduate of the Alec Tech College too. He did the welding program.
0: Okay.
2: So he's out there and he's working for he worked for a welding company for a little bit. Now he kind of does some stuff on the side for it in terms of welding and whatnot. So, yeah.
0: Exciting.
3: And welding has gotten to be so much more than working on the tractor. I mean, it's artistic. It's creative. There's tons of ways to use your welding skills. It's terrific to see that happen.
1: Well, you could work for Verizon and be up on that antenna welding and making buku dollars. You know, we see the helicopter here in town that's been working along the industry.
3: Or not.
1: Yeah, it's not for me either. But wow, if you're looking, you know, people think like you're not going to make much money. That's opposite thought process.
3: It's opposite,
1: They are sought after. Our students are hired like that.
0: Mm-hmm. Just like Miles, just like that.
1: Well, we were trying to hire Miles the day he applied to the college, you know.
3: So what did you take at school? Did we already talk about
2: marketing,
3: that?
2: Business management, and then sales marketing too?
3: Okay.
2: So I did both of those.
3: We didn't have business management when I went. Mm-hmm. We had sales and marketing though. Mm-hmm. Always, I think. Well, not from the beginning, because in the beginning there was just the four.
1: Mm-hmm. Well, he's a proud product of Julie Haar, who's the faculty of the year, and so she's producing great students.
3: Yeah, wonderful.
0: Mm-hmm. Well, excellent. Casey, always good to see you. Thanks for the update, and we'll see you next month, if not before then. Miles, good luck with everything.
2: Thank you. I appreciate it.
0: Great career.
1: Thanks, friends. Bye.
0: We'll be back tomorrow on a Friday.

0: Open Line is heard each Monday through Friday morning at 9:05 a.m. and is designed to be a service to the area. 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
1: Fifty-four, 60 degrees. Weatherology says highs today about 74. And it's time for the morning market update on the Linder Farm Network.
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6: Good morning. It's time for the market update on this Thursday morning here on the Linder Farm Network. Corn a little higher. Soybean futures, July up 11, August up 12 cents. Jim Emter, Van Onen Company, Alexandria, comments on the trade.
7: Yeah, Linda, you know, a few weeks ago we came in here and had hopes that China would come into this market. And I think you're starting to see just the price structure here where we're getting down to some key support levels. We've talked about this now a number of days where we're down into the third price count. This 432 area is an area where the market could at least pause and see what this report next Tuesday is all about. And I think that's exactly what's happening. The bean market here got down to that 1130 area that we've been watching. That's a second price count on the charts. The 200-day moving average is not far below that. So again, a market that is catching a pause here, finding a little bit of bid, crude oil finding a bid here as well. And this is a market that might just chop here for a little bit until we get to next Tuesday. Obviously, what is next Tuesday? The acres and stocks report. So when you look to June 30th reports of the past, that's of importance. And in the meantime, if we get some demand in here, that can help this market out. But that's what we're going to need, is start finding some bull information. Couple that with a little heat, and we might have a chance of getting some retracement counts as we work ahead. But let's keep one foot in front of the other based off what we know today. This is a market that, again, finding some support, and we'll see what makes of it here in the days ahead.
6: And livestock futures, what are you tracking with those markets today?
7: You know, they're feeder cattle, live cattle, both catching a good bid. You know, we're trying to extend this breakout. Again, you know, we've got a nice bottoming formation at that third price count around 327 for November feeder cattle. We've now built our way into an uptrending environment. So you achieve that first count of 361. Really, the next price count is 374, which would put in new highs for that November feeder cattle market. And again, we've got the momentum. Let's see if we can get the job done. On the live cattle side of things, same token. You hit a third price count, got near the 1.2 standard deviation, and now we're trying to build out of there. Really, the next true count for live cattle, though, is all the way up to 264. That is nearly a $24 rally. We are going to show resistance at the previous high, but again, that's something that we got to keep in mind as the next moves become pretty big for the feeder cattle, live cattle markets.
6: Thank you, Jim. Jim Emter, Van Onen Company, Alexandria, and Chicago corn futures this morning. July 408 and a quarter, up 1 1/4. September 417 and a half, up 1 3/4. December 437 and a quarter, up 2 1/2. July soybeans 1119 and a quarter, up 10 1/2. August 1128 and a quarter, up 11 1/2. November 1147 and a quarter, now 1147 and a half, up 12 1/2. July soybean meal up $3.10, August up $3, August soybean oil up 26, July Chicago wheat up 1, September Minneapolis wheat down 0.75 cents. June live cattle 256.60 up 60, August up 22, August feeder cattle up 35, July lean hogs 93.07 down 77, August down 5, October up 7. The Dow is up 769. 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
9: Breaking news this hour from Town Hall, Amrit Thomason. The desperate search for survivors goes on in earthquake-shattered Venezuela. Numerous buildings in the capital, Caracas, have collapsed after two powerful quakes struck one right after the other, followed by a series of strong aftershocks. Those who could fled into the streets.
10: All the walls were cracked. We managed to open the door, but there was a cloud of smoke, so we couldn't see much. When we went downstairs, it was like a scene from a horror movie. I only saw the building superintendent with a baby and one family from that building get out.
9: A survivor in Caracas heard through a BBC translator at least 164 people were killed. The Supreme Court has sided with the maker of Roundup Weed Killer, blocking thousands of lawsuits, alleging it failed to warn users the product could cause cancer. Also today, the High Court has struck down a Hawaii law requiring permission to carry guns in stores and hotels. Happy birthday, America.
11: In the National Mall in Washington Wednesday night, President Trump launched celebrations of the nation's founding with a campaign-style rally.
12: Just like those patriots of 1776 over the past 17 months, we have taken power back.
11: Touting a deal to end the Iran war, his border crackdown.
12: We have reclaimed our sovereignty, regained our liberty, restored our prosperity, and we have saved our country.
11: Recalling the creation of national landmarks like the Washington Monument.
12: We are likewise building new monuments to American greatness to serve every future president and first lady. We're building the most beautiful ballroom anywhere in the world, right at the White House.
11: And Thomas Washington.
9: A key inflation gauge hit a three-year high in May, but falling energy prices are expected to set things right. Watching Wall Street, the Dow is up 639 points, the NASDAQ down 97, the S&P 24 points higher. More on these stories, townhall.com.
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9: No relief yet from the punishing, record-breaking, and dangerous European heat wave.
15: Much of Western Europe has been baking under a heat dome this week, with temperatures soaring above 104 degrees Fahrenheit in places. The extreme conditions have come in June, earlier in the summer than is usual. Records are tumbling by day and by night. Add in the humidity, and it's more tropical than temperate. And there's more to come over the coming days before conditions turn a tad fresher. The records could be broken again on Thursday, and we're still only in June. July and August, the traditional height of the European summer, are still to come. Karen Shamas, London.
9: U.S. House members are pledging strong support for Taiwan as they welcome the president of Taiwan's legislature to Washington. This comes as the Trump administration reviews a $14 billion arms sale package for Taiwan. Townhall.com. You have to wonder how this treasure was overlooked for so many years.
16: A 44-page manuscript notebook written by composer Wolfgang Amadeus Mozart in 1778 has been found in France's National Library. The notebook consists of seven pieces for harp and flute and were originally written for a young harpist. The manuscript will remain in the care of the French National Library, which hosts the third largest collection of autographed musical manuscripts by Mozart after Salzburg and Berlin. Keith Peters reporting.
9: A Liberian oil tanker has successfully navigated the Strait of Hormuz using a new route close to Oman's shoreline. It's been promoted by the Arab country and a U.S. maritime agency. This latest development earlier today comes amid ongoing threats from Iran's Revolutionary Guard against vessels using the key waterway. More on these stories, townhall.com.
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18: This is Weatherology. I'm meteorologist Michael Caro with a look at your Alexandria Lakes area forecast. High temperatures reaching up to 74 degrees for today under partly sunny skies. Then for tonight, partly cloudy will drop back to a low of 54. For your Friday, partly to mostly cloudy conditions, high temperatures reaching up into the mid-70s. And that's your latest forecast. For KXRA, I'm meteorologist Michael Caro.
1: It is overcast and it's 61 degrees with a north wind. Now it's 7 miles an hour. Humidity 81% with a dew point at 55. Barometer at 30.05 is steady. And sunset this evening is at 9:16. We're at 10:06. We have local and regional news with Mark Anthony on the way. 1 minute.
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17: Coming up in this newscast, well, gas prices are coming down both nationally and here in Minnesota ahead of the 4th of July. And Representative Mary Franson is encouraging area residents to attend a public question and answer session with MnDOT in the city of Sauk Center next week. And a big warm-up is coming our way for this weekend. It will last through all of next week. We'll have more on those stories, but first, officials say there have been 32 motorcycle deaths so far on Minnesota roadways. Last year at this time, there were 13. The Minnesota Department of Public Safety is reminding everyone that riders must ride cautiously and defensively, anticipating other drivers may not see them. Officials say always wear protective safety apparel. This will put the odds in your favor. In addition, car and truck drivers need to be expecting motorcycles on the roadways. They say that together we can make the road safer for everyone. By the way, the highest number of motorcycle fatalities in Minnesota was 82 deaths back in 2022. And the Minnesota DNR has added five counties to its deer feeding and attract and ban. One of those is in the area in Grand County, as they are now one of the latest to be added to that ban. The others include Becker, Clearwater, McLeod, and Meeker counties. This comes after new detections of chronic wasting disease in wild deer. Officials say feeding deer causes animals to gather in large numbers, increasing the risk of disease transmission. The ban now covers 37 counties around the state. And Representative Mary Franson is encouraging area residents to attend a public question and answer session with MnDOT and the city of Sauk Center regarding the proposed Highway 71 Main Street reconstruction project. After hearing from numerous constituents with questions and concerns about the project, Franson reportedly worked with MnDOT to help arrange dedicated times for community members to speak directly with project officials. Franson says the Highway 71 reconstruction project will have a lasting impact on Sauk Center. The meeting will include an open Q&A session where residents can ask questions, provide feedback, and learn more about the proposed project. You can do so coming up next Tuesday, June 30th, from 2:30 p.m. to 4 p.m. at the Sauk Center City Hall. And State Senator Jordan Rasmussen of Fergus Falls visited with us recently about his thoughts of this year's legislative session. He says it is good being back home in the district, but there was frustration at times with this past session.
0: I get to spend more time back home. And I, you know, while there is definitely frustrations this session and things that we were not able to get across the finish line because the Democrats opposed it, we were able to make some substantial progress on key issues that Republicans told Minnesotans we were going to work on, namely fraud prevention and tax relief.
17: By the way, he said one of the key things to come out of this session was the effort to stop fraud in the state.
0: I serve as the lead Republican on the Senate Human Services Committee. So this has been a core focus of mine, is focusing on stopping the fraud and holding those responsible for the fraud to account. And we were able to make some good progress. We passed a Office of Inspector General, which is going to be an independent watchdog over state agencies. We found that that was one of the key problems, is that these agencies were not doing their job and they weren't following the law. So this will have an independent watchdog to basically go after agencies that aren't doing their work.
17: And we also asked Senator Rasmussen, how will he spend the 4th of July this year?
0: Actually, my plans for the 4th of July, I was in, Emma and I were invited to go out to be there at the grand opening for the Theodore Roosevelt Presidential Library out in Medora. And so we're excited to get to participate in that historic event and honor the legacy of Theodore Roosevelt and his connection to his time in the Midwest.
17: Now, Senate District 9 includes not only Douglas County, but also Otter Tail, Grand Traverse, and parts of Wilkin County as well. And the Alexandria City Council met earlier this week on Monday night. Tom Chorley has his final report.
21: The 2028 Broadway Highway 29 reconstruction project includes full street and utility reconstruction from 8th to 18th Avenue and roadway resurfacing from 18th Avenue to I-94. The city of Alexandria has completed the required public hearing and municipal consent review process with MnDOT. Council approved the layout during Monday's meeting, which meets the 90-day deadline. The project currently has no direct financial impact beyond staff time. The city's municipal airport engineering, architecture, and planning firm, TKDA, received three competitive bids for the Balanca Lane ramp reconstruction project, which were all below the engineer's estimate. The lowest bid, $293,561, was submitted by Joe Riley Construction and was determined to be responsive despite being 20.9% below the estimate. Grant funding from the FAA and MnDOT is expected later this year, with construction anticipated this fall. The local share of the project is $51,062, which will be funded through the Airport Development Fund. Ryan McCleary of McCleary Marketing, Inc. was approved for a conditional use permit to allow the outdoor display of up to three motor vehicles and the storage of trailers, ATVs, and snowmobiles at 412 Geneva Road, Northeast. The property has a history of outdoor storage use, as is. Additional screening along Agnes Avenue and installation of a fire code-compliant access gate are added conditions. Following the regular meeting, council entered into a closed session to consider offers for the possible purchase or sale of property at 220 Northside Drive. This is Tom Chorley.
17: All right, thanks, Tom, for that report. And Gas Buddy says that gas prices have been falling now for six straight weeks. However, this will be the second highest and most expensive Independence Day at the pump ever recorded. In their Independence Day gas price forecast released early today, officials are projecting a national average price of gas at $3.75 per gallon coming up on July 4th. They say that's the second highest for the holiday behind the $4.80 back on July 4th of 2022. That spike took place after Russia invaded Ukraine. Here in Minnesota, gas prices average $3.67 per gallon. As of today, gas prices in Alexandria currently range from $3.69 to $3.79 per gallon as of today. And the National Weather Service does say dry weather will continue through Saturday. Then chances will increase for rain and thunderstorms moving in Saturday night and early Sunday. Forecasters say intense heat and humidity arrive Sunday afternoon and will persist into next week. The high on Sunday, again, generally lower 90s. Even warmer air is anticipated on Monday, with a high in Alexandria of 94 degrees. No cool down is expected anytime soon, as the upper 80s and lower 90s will stay with us for much of next week. And Cold Spring will be the location for next year's Minnesota Governor's Fishing Opener. That date will run May 14th and 15th, 2027. Governor Tim Walz, in an announcement, said that the area is home to the Sauk River chain of lakes and has an abundance of public lands. It's the first time for the Cold Spring area to ever host the governor's fishing opener. And that's a look at your news. I'm Mark Anthony.
1: Yeah, thank you, Mark, and good morning. It is 16 after 10 o'clock. Jackson here, and looking at the KXRA community calendar, it says that at Glendalow State Park this afternoon, 3 o'clock, is part of the summer series, and today it's Minnesota Fishes. So meet at the dining hall at Glendalow State Park, and you'll join naturalist Dora and Fish and Wildlife Fisheries Technician Ben Johnson for a talk on local fish species that call Glendalow State Park their home. Reminder, you do need a state park sticker or pass to get into the park there, which you can buy at the entrance. The number is 218-261-6904 if you have any questions. Again, that's at 3 o'clock this afternoon for the Minnesota Fishes presentation, 218-261-6904. We have the performance of Mousetrap at Theater La Hamadou, and that is tonight at 7:30. 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This afternoon, Bridge C at 12:30, Scrabble at 12:30, Intro to Death Doulas, that workshop from 1 to 3, and Open Studio from 1 to 4. 414 Hawthorne is the address. The number for Encore is 762-2087. The Brothers Grimm hit the musical stage in a fairy tale for grown-ups about wishes and family and the choices we make. So you'll follow Little Red Riding Hood, a witch, Cinderella, the baker and his wife. It's all at Roosevelt Hall in Barrett starting tonight. 7 o'clock until 10. Cost is $20. And if you've got, Thursday through Saturday evening, so tonight through Saturday, 7 o'clock, and then Sunday afternoon at 2 o'clock. Roosevelt Hall in Barrett, and the number there is 528-2343 if you have any questions. Red Willow Arts Coalition inviting you to their free summer concert series tonight once again on the Douglas County Courthouse lawn in Alexandria. 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Also tomorrow, open skating at Prime West Health Runestone Community Center. That's from 9 a.m. to 6 p.m. on this Friday. $3 a skater. 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Skate rental is available downtown at Cowing Robards. There's just a ton of stuff going on. At Maplewood State Park tomorrow at 9:30, first-time fishing. Meet at the fishing pier at Beers Lake, and naturalist Dora will be there. And then you can practice casting, find out about lures, and hopefully catch a fish and learn how to release it, too. Tomorrow from 9:30 to 11 on Saturday at Maplewood State Park, it's called A Peaceful Paddle from 9 to 11. Again, at the Beers Lake parking lot, bring your own kayak or canoe, life jacket, paddles, and float along the shores. It says Dora will be teaching you what's living along that lake shore. Cool stuff at Maplewood State Park. And there's a bunch more. Also, be sure to check our website. There's a calendar link at voiceofalexandria.com. 1021 and funeral announcements are coming right up.
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1: And funeral announcements on this Thursday, June 25th, Barbara Ann Barb Paulson, age 61, died on June the 10th. A visitation to celebrate Barb's life will be held at Anderson Funeral Home in Alexandria on Sunday, June 28th. That'll be from 1 to 6 p.m. Again, that's for Barb Paulson, age 61. Jola Greta Amundsen, age 88, died on Thursday, June 11th. A celebration of life service will be held at 11 a.m. Monday, June 29th at First Lutheran Church in Alexandria. Visitation 1 hour prior to the service. Arrangements with Anderson Funeral Home for Jola Amundsen, age 88. Henry Ed Colon, age 74, died on Wednesday, January 21st. A graveside service with full military honors will be held at 1:30 p.m. Monday, June 29th at Geneva Cemetery in Alexandria. Arrangements with Anderson Funeral Home for Ed Colon, age 74. Wayne Summer, age 81, of Alexandria, died on June 23rd. A memorial service will be held at 11 a.m. on Monday, June 29th at St. Mary's Catholic Church in Alexandria. Visitation will be on Sunday, the 28th at Anderson Funeral Home, 5 to 7 p.m. with parish prayers at 5 o'clock. And then visitation will continue 1 hour prior to the service at the church on Monday. And a burial will be at Camp Ripley Veterans Cemetery in Little Falls at a later date. For Wayne Summer, age 81, of Alexandria. Carl Shasky Setright, age 70, of Alexandria, died on Wednesday, June 10th. A mass of Christian burial will be held at 11 a.m. on Tuesday, June 30th at St. Mary's Catholic Church. Visitation on Monday the 29th from 4 to 7 p.m. with a 3:45 rosary. That will be at Anderson Funeral Home, and visitation will continue 1 hour prior to the service at the church on Tuesday. For Carl Shasky Setright, age 70, of Alexandria. Mary E. Nolting, age 82, of Alexandria, died on Monday, June 22nd. A mass of Christian burial will be held at 11 a.m. on Wednesday, July 1st at St. Mary's Church in Alexandria. Private family interment at a later date. Visitation 1 hour prior to that service on Wednesday, the 1st of July. And that again is for Mary Nolting, age 82, of Alexandria. Lloyd A. Hyde, age 86, of Alexandria, died on Saturday, June the 20th. A memorial service will be held at 11 a.m. on Friday, July 10th at Lind Family Funeral Home in Alexandria. Full military honors to be accorded by the Minnesota Honor Guard and the Veterans Memorial Honor Guard. Visitation on Thursday, July 9th from 4 to 6 p.m. at Lind Family Funeral Home. And again, that's for Lloyd Hyde, age 86, of Alexandria. Those are your funeral announcements on this Thursday, June 25th. Time is 10:26.
18: This is Weatherology. I'm meteorologist Michael Caro with a look at your Alexandria Lakes area forecast. Look for partly sunny skies for this afternoon. We'll have high temperatures climbing up into the middle 70s. Then for tonight, partly cloudy, will drop back to a low of 54. For your Friday, partly to mostly cloudy conditions, high temperatures reaching up into the mid-70s. And that's your latest forecast. For KXRA, I'm meteorologist Michael Caro.
1: It's been overcast all morning. It is 63 degrees. Wind is out of the north at 8 miles an hour. Sports on the way from the Minnesota News Network.
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7: For MNN Sports, I'm Kevin Falmas. It was a pretty good pitching matchup last night at Target Field as the Dodgers edged the Twins 4-3. Joe Ryan went for Minnesota and lasted six innings despite missing a start on Tuesday with illness.
8: I had asked to throw today, and I wanted to face these guys. And yeah, I mean, I think a couple pitches go a little bit differently, and it's a good outing, and we win the baseball game and don't get swept there. So yeah, if I could throw this series, I wanted to, and I wanted to face the best team. So part of it, I mean, Shohei's obviously the greatest baseball player ever, so kind of cool to get to toe the rubber against him, but we lost.
7: That's Joe Ryan. Yeah, meanwhile, for the Dodgers, they had Shohei Ohtani. He pitched six innings, got the victory, plus had a pair of hits and a run and an RBI.
4: Everyone's always excited to face a top arm. I mean, if he's not the best in the game, he's top three, whatever. But it's fun to face the best competition in the league, and, you want to go out and compete against them. So I don't think guys were, I guess, excited, but we all probably had the same routine as we would for any game. And unfortunately, we just didn't come out with the win tonight.
7: That's Cody Clemens. Twins are off today. They'll host the Rockies this weekend. In the NBA last night, the Wolves finally made a draft pick.
6: With the 33rd pick in the 2026 NBA draft, the Brooklyn Nets select Isaiah Evans from Duke University.
10: They just said that, I feel like they know the type of player I am, and they had seen us. I mean, they had seen me for, a while, and, they were surprised that I was here, but, they're excited that I'm able to be a part of the team.
7: The Wolves also got Purdue's Trey Kaufman-Wren at 59th overall. The Lynx won last night in D.C. They beat the Mystics 78-76. Kevin Falmus, MNN Sports.
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1: And in our news, the Supreme Court has sided with President Trump on two major immigration cases. On Thursday, today, the High Court ruled Trump can restart the policy that turns asylum seekers before they step foot in the U.S. The Supreme Court also ruled in favor of Trump when it comes to ending the temporary protected status for Haitians and Syrians. The death toll on the rise in Venezuela after two powerful back-to-back earthquakes hit that country yesterday. At least 164 people are dead, and with that number expected to rise, as many remain trapped under the rubble of collapsed homes and buildings. Nearly 1,000 people reported injured as a result of a magnitude 7.2 and 7.5 earthquakes. Secretary of State Marco Rubio is in Bahrain for a meeting of the Gulf Cooperation Council, where he is reassuring Middle East allies that a peace deal with Tehran would take their interests into account. And he also says Iran will not be allowed to charge tolls for passage through the Strait of Hormuz.
26: If in fact we accept it, that you can charge money to use an international waterway because it happens to be near your territorial space, well, then this will spread throughout the world like a contagion.
1: He also told foreign ministers the U.S. wants peace with Iran, but not at any price. Annual inflation has reached its highest level in 3 years, according to the Personal Consumption Expenditures Price Index, released by the Commerce Department today. Federal Reserve's primary inflation gauge showed an annual rate of 4.1%, the highest since April of 2023. Meantime, the Dow average has been up 700 points at times today. New details being released involving the deaths of six people in upstate New York Authorities were called to an apartment in Mechanicville on Tuesday to do a welfare check and saw the bodies of those individuals inside. They have been identified as Sarah Myers, her mother, Amy, and her children, a 13-year-old, 11-year-old, and a 10-year-old twins. Team USA in the World Cup is hoping to stay perfect in the group stage. The Stars and Stripes battle Turkey from Inglewood today. America won both its matches against Paraguay and Australia to clinch Group D. And that is a look at what's going on in news around the world. People Radio, KXRA.
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29: Effective parenting is all about vision. A vision for who your children are, but also for who they can become. One example is Albert Einstein. His teachers considered him a slow learner, but his mother saw something deeper and believed that with good instruction and proper tools, he could overcome his struggles. It was her belief that gave Albert the confidence to trust his curiosity and explore his ideas. Another parent with vision was Richard Williams, the father of tennis stars Venus and Serena Williams. When his girls were young, they dreamed of playing tennis, but they lived in a poor neighborhood with little access to proper equipment or instruction. But Richard believed in his girls so much that he taught them himself. Even God looks beyond our limitations. The Bible is filled with stories about unlikely people who achieved remarkable things because God saw their potential. David was a shepherd boy, overlooked by his family, but God saw a king. The Apostle Peter was impulsive and a hothead who denied Jesus three times, yet Jesus called him a rock who would help change the world. Effective parenting requires vision. Your children are likely struggling to find themselves. See beyond their limitations and recognize their potential. Don't limit your child to who they are today. Imagine who they can become tomorrow. To help your child thrive, go to FocusOnTheFamily.com. I'm Jim Daly.
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3: In July of 1925, Dayton, Tennessee was the site of the Scopes Evolution Trial, a case to test the state's Butler Act that prohibited the teaching of evolution. Tom Davis says the event was perhaps bigger than anyone in the town of about 2,000 at the time could have imagined.
4: July 10th, they actually, in this courthouse, called the case to trial. By that time, it had become worldwide news.
3: Leading the defense was the preeminent trial attorney in the nation, Clarence Darrow. For the prosecution, three-time presidential candidate and former Secretary of State William Jennings Bryan took the lead. Rick Dye, who portrays Darrow in the yearly reenactments here, says the publicity for the trial had not been matched up to that time. At one time, Darrow had campaigned for Bryan to become president. Now they were on opposing sides of the evolution trial. Dye and another local citizen, George Miller, recreated the scene when Darrow made the unprecedented move of calling Bryan to the stand to quiz him on the Bible.
5: Either way, I believe in a God that can make a whale, make a man, and make them both do as he pleases.
6: Well, now. Do you believe it was the ordinary run of fish or made for that purpose?
5: Oh, you may guess. You evolutionists like to guess.
3: It was a historic moment that took place on the courthouse lawn when the trial was moved outdoors due to the heat.
6: And it's still studied in law schools today because it's the first time that an opposing counsel was called to the stand.
3: You can still see reenactments of that case here today. And the rest of the story is here next time as we travel the countryside. In Dayton, Tennessee, I'm Andrew McCray.

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4: Justin's a young farmer who felt overwhelmed. Equipment broke down, weather hurt the crops, costs rising, and prices falling. He felt hopeless. Justin called the 988 Lifeline, and he says it saved his life. 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Today, Justin focuses on what he can control and taking things one day at a time. Struggling? Call 988 anytime, 24/7. 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
6: Take it from a woodpecker, this stuff's hard on the beach.
7: And now we're at 10:42 this Thursday. Jackson here, and we're looking at what's going on in the world of business and high finance. Opening bell rang this morning on Wall Street after stocks closed mixed yesterday. As oil prices have been on the decline, West Texas Intermediate futures falling below $70 for the first time since March. International benchmark Brent crude futures also have fallen. And at the close, the Dow added 182 points. The S&P was down 7, and the NASDAQ was down 110 points. The markets today mixed as well. The NASDAQ is down 0.42%. S&P 500 up 0.18% and the Dow up 0.78%. President Trump is instructing the Department of Justice to investigate oil companies for alleged price gouging. The president targeted what he said was big oil companies in a post on Truth Social where he said customers are being gouged. Trump's post did not name specific companies, but he said they're not dropping their price at the pump commensurate with the sharply lower prices they're paying for oil. Now the president is calling for a probe into the matter while warning gas prices better start going down a lot faster than what I'm seeing. Annual inflation reaching its highest level in 3 years, according to the Personal Consumption Expenditures Price Index that was released by the Commerce Department today. The Federal Reserve's primary inflation gauge showed an annual

0: Fuel rate of 4.1%, the highest since April of 2023. U.S. Mint is celebrating the release of new quarters featuring the Declaration of Independence. Officials held an event at Monticello yesterday to help publicize the new quarters ahead of America's 250th anniversary. The Mint also announced that 250,000 quarters bearing a special July 4th mark will be mixed in with the other Declaration of Independence quarters in circulation. Mint Director Paul Hollis said he hoped the special coins would help Americans reflect on their history during this year's anniversary celebrations. Well, it certainly will help Americans reflect on whether or not those quarters will be worth more money and either keep them or sell them, right? Price for the long-anticipated Grand Theft Auto 6 video game has been revealed. Rockstar Games announced it'll cost gamers $80 to buy the basic single-player version of the game. Meanwhile, Grand Theft Auto 6 Ultimate will set fans back $100. Pre-orders for the game open today, set to drop on November the 20th. And lastly, licensed gun owners can carry concealed weapons into stores and other private places unless the owner objects. The Supreme Court issued the ruling today. It rejects laws passed in California, New York, New Jersey, Maryland, Hawaii. Measures passed by those states banned people from carrying guns under private property open to the public unless the owner expressly authorized them. The final vote was 6-3. Three liberals on the Supreme Court dissented, saying the law infringes on property rights. Trump administration lawyers and Hawaii gun owners had teamed up to urge the Supreme Court to strike down those gun laws in those Democratic states. And that's some of the business news around the world. People Radio, KXRA. Now we're up to 10:46 already on this Thursday.
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5: When you bite into a blueberry or tomato, your taste buds tell you if it's good or better suited for the compost pile. To find out if a fruit or vegetable is worth breeding, scientists sample the crop for taste and smell themselves, going through fields and picking produce individually. And that's a lot of work. Marcio Resende is a sweet corn breeder and geneticist at the University of Florida. He says a computer can learn what attributes make a good piece of fruit. Researchers at the university are studying how computer models can use a range of volatiles to measure fruit taste.
9: The tomato and blueberry lab, they basically quantified these compounds because they were in metabolic routes that were thought to be associated with flavor. And that's how we got to which compounds to look at. So it was a targeted set somewhere between 50 and 70, but the computer didn't know that, right? So you put that into a statistical model and you see if you can predict or not. And we also had sugars and acids in addition to these volatiles.
5: Using these models, a breeding program can assess flavor ratings and choose which varieties to grow.
9: Moving forward, so how it actually predicts is we give the computer this database of content of these different compounds. And the computer then knows, or at least is able to generate predictions as well. Seeing this, I think that the average score from 0 to 100 for this tomato variety will be, hypothetically speaking, 85. And then we can generate a ranking for all the varieties and say, these are the better tasting ones. These are the not so good ones.
5: His next goal is to use computer learning to find the best sweet corn varieties. Learn more about taste testing with artificial intelligence at livingthecountrylife.com. I'll see you in the country.
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0: And at 10:51, want to say congrats to Gene, the first caller, for the free wrap or salad or 6-inch sub from Joe's Gas and Deli in Brandon. Even though maybe you didn't get the certificate, still, it's worth the drive. I just heard from Gene herself that they make some great wraps there. All right, it is 10:52. What do we have coming up here? We've got news from MNN just around the corner about 5 minutes from now.
10: Joe!
11: Well, who has a mailbox in the middle of the road?
10: Sure, Joe. But good news, Jetner Motors has a new collision center manager, Joe Schurmeister.
11: Another Joe? 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I've done some damage to the name.
12: I've seen your truck. You've done damage to more than the name.
10: Joe Schurmeister is here for your vehicle's bodywork, paint, and fender benders.
11: Finally, a Joe who can fix what another Joe backs into.
12: I fix vehicles. I don't fix poor decision making.
10: Ooh, I like him. Welcome Joe Schurmeister to the Jetner Motors team in Alexandria.
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20: Minnesota News Network, I'm Jason Dinesen. Minnesota exports declined during the first quarter of this year. MNN's Tasha Radel reports.
21: The Minnesota Department of Employment and Economic Development says the state's exports fell 8% to $5.8 billion. Officials say the decline was driven almost entirely by a $628 million drop in mineral fuel and oil exports to Canada, a trend that's continued since last year. Excluding those exports, Minnesota's other international sales actually grew 2%. Tasha Radel, MNN.
20: The man who admitted to the fatal shootings of former Minnesota House Speaker Emerita Melissa Hortman and her husband will be sentenced next month. Court records show Vance Belter is due in federal court in Minneapolis on July 23rd. Minnesota is one of 19 states that won a court order permanently blocking key provisions of President Trump's 2025 executive order on elections. The court sided with Minnesota Attorney General Keith Ellison and 18 other attorneys general, ruling the executive order exceeded the president's authority. Lawmakers in Congress are looking at ways to protect Social Security, including proposed legislation called the Social Security Expansion Act. Lieutenant Governor Peggy Flanagan.
22: It fully funds Social Security for 75 years and, you know, ensures that everyone pays their fair share and that it will be there for us. And, you know, I think it's something that I hear about, you know, all the time and from folks of, you know, of all ages. And we need to make sure that Social Security is there for us.
20: Flanagan tells MNN that making life more affordable for Minnesotans is one of her top priorities. She's running against Congresswoman Angie Craig in the August DFL primary for the U.S. Senate seat held by Tina Smith, who's retiring. This is MNN.
23: This is St. Jude patient Reagan. She's three.
24: Ooh, I like sparkly.
23: This is Jeditza. She's five.
25: No, no, no.
23: And this is Delta. She's four.
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20: In other headlines, Minnesotans heading out for a run during these hot and humid summer months should plan carefully. University of Minnesota sports medicine physician David Supek says choosing the right time of day can make all the difference.
28: There's usually a time during the day, and you can look at the forecast when it's going to be a little bit cooler. Typically, that's going to be in the morning or towards the evening, not running in that high sun when you're, you know, at the highest risk for things like heat exhaustion or certainly with sunburn.
20: Supek says don't be afraid to change up your routine if conditions become too hot. Governor Walz has announced that the 2027 Governor's Fishing Opener will be held in Cold Spring on May 14th and 15th. It'll be the first time the Central Minnesota community has hosted the event. Anglers will fish Long Lake and the connected Sauk River chain of lakes. The Governor's Fishing Opener has been a Minnesota tradition since 1948, and next year's event will mark the 79th opener. This is MNN.
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0: 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Some technical difficulties. We're unable to bring you town hall news right now. And we're going to check our forecast here in the Lakes area.
4: This is Weatherology. I'm meteorologist Michael Caro with a look at your Alexandria Lakes area forecast. Look for partly sunny skies for this afternoon. We'll have high temperatures climbing up into the middle 70s. Then for tonight, partly cloudy. We'll drop back to a low of 54. For your Friday, partly to mostly cloudy conditions, high temperatures reaching up into the mid-70s. And that's your latest forecast. For KXRA, I'm meteorologist Michael Caro.
0: Thank you, Michael. Cloudy skies and north winds at 8 miles an hour with our temperature at 63 degrees. It's 2 minutes after 11. Kim Commando's Consumer Tech Update is on the way. First, we've got your outdoor news.
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5: Fast-moving crankbaits do catch bass, and you can catch some big bass if you present that lure in a way that will trigger a bite from those fish that are out in deeper water. Now, a lot of anglers like to position their boats so they can cast parallel to a weed line. That doesn't work with these big, fast-moving crankbaits. A lot of them like to throw out into the emerging vegetation this time of year, and they bring it back so that it runs right across the top of that newly emerging weed growth. That doesn't work either if you want those big hogs. What you do is you position your boat about 10 feet inside of the weed line, and then you cast out into the deeper water, and you're fishing actually perpendicular to the weed line. You're using a deep diving crankbait, long casts, cranking that lure down fast so it gets down to the depth where it's supposed to be running. And as it hits that weed edge, it's coming up now towards the boat. When those big bass see that lure turning up, they think it is a minnow that's trying to get away. And they'll come up off the bottom and they'll just crush that thing. This is from the pages of the Outdoor News.
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10: 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The biggest names are loading up for war, and this ownership chart is wild. Comcast owns NBC and Universal. 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And Paramount owns CBS, with Warner Brothers coming next. Meanwhile, Netflix, Amazon, Meta, YouTube, and Fox, who just grabbed Roku, are torching untold billions to make sure they own your home screen. 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
0: 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It is now 7 after 11 o'clock. Mark will be here with news, local and regional, coming up in a minute.
11: Christofferson Bait has been serving fishermen of the lakes area for over 80 years. They have the largest selection of fishing equipment and the right advice on how to get them in the boat.
12: This week's tip is for walleyes. The bite has really picked up in the area, and now is a great time to get out and chase walleyes. One of the best ways to catch them right now is pulling a bottom bouncer with a spinner or slow death rig, tipped with a night crawler off the edge of the deep weed line, trolling at speeds of 1 to 2 miles an hour.
11: Christofferson Bait, 3rd Avenue, Alexandria.
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15: Coming up in this newscast, well, gas prices are coming down both nationally and here in Minnesota ahead of the 4th of July. And Representative Mary Franson is encouraging area residents to attend a public question and answer session with MnDOT in the city of Sauk Center next week. And a big warm-up is coming our way for this weekend. It will last through all of next week. We'll have more on those stories, but first, officials say there have been 32 motorcycle deaths so far on Minnesota roadways. Last year at this time, there were 13. The Minnesota Department of Public Safety is reminding everyone that riders must ride cautiously and defensively, anticipating other drivers may not see them. Officials say always wear protective safety apparel. This will put the odds in your favor. In addition, car and truck drivers need to be expecting motorcycles on the roadways. They say that together we can make the road safer for everyone. By the way, the highest number of motorcycle fatalities in Minnesota was 82 deaths back in 2022. And the Minnesota DNR has added five counties to its deer feeding and attract and ban. One of those is in the area in Grand County, as they are now one of the latest to be added to that ban. The others include Becker, Clearwater, McLeod, and Meeker counties. This comes after new detections of chronic wasting disease in wild deer. Officials say feeding deer causes animals to gather in large numbers, increasing the risk of disease transmission. The ban now covers 37 counties around the state. And Representative Mary Franson is encouraging area residents to attend a public question and answer session with MnDOT and the city of Sauk Center regarding the proposed Highway 71 Main Street reconstruction project. After hearing from numerous constituents with questions and concerns about the project, Franson reportedly worked with MnDOT to help arrange dedicated times for community members to speak directly with project officials. Franson says the Highway 71 reconstruction project will have a lasting impact on Sauk Center. The meeting will include an open Q&A session where residents can ask questions, provide feedback, and learn more about the proposed project. You can do so coming up next Tuesday, June 30th, from 2:30 p.m. to 4 p.m. at the Sauk Center City Hall. And State Senator Jordan Rasmussen of Fergus Falls visited with us recently about his thoughts of this year's legislative session. He says it is good being back home in the district, but there was frustration at times with this past session.
14: I get to spend more time back home. And I, you know, while there was definitely frustrations this session and things that we were not able to get across the finish line because the Democrats opposed it, we were able to make some substantial progress on key issues that Republicans told Minnesotans we were going to work on, namely fraud prevention and tax relief.
15: By the way, he said one of the key things to come out of this session was the effort to stop fraud in the state.
14: I serve as the lead Republican on the Senate Human Services Committee. So this has been a core focus of mine, is focusing on stopping the fraud and holding those responsible for the fraud to account. And we were able to make some good progress. We passed a Office of Inspector General, which is going to be an independent watchdog over state agencies. We found that that was one of the key problems, is that these agencies were not doing their job and they weren't following the law. So this will have an independent watchdog to basically go after agencies that aren't doing their work.
15: And we also asked Senator Rasmussen, how will he spend the 4th of July this year?
14: Actually, my plans for the 4th of July, I was in, Emma and I were invited to go out to be there at the grand opening for the Theodore Roosevelt Presidential Library out in Medora. And so we're excited to get to participate in that historic event and honor the legacy of Theodore Roosevelt and his connection to his time in the Midwest.
15: Now, Senate District 9 includes not only Douglas County, but also Otter Tail, Grand Traverse, and parts of Wilkin County as well. And the Alexandria City Council met earlier this week on Monday night. Tom Chorley has his final report.
16: The 2028 Broadway Highway 29 reconstruction project includes full street and utility reconstruction from 8th to 18th Avenue and roadway resurfacing from 18th Avenue to I-94. The City of Alexandria has completed the required public hearing and municipal consent review process with MnDOT. Council approved the layout during Monday's meeting, which meets the 90-day deadline. The project currently has no direct financial impact beyond staff time. The city's municipal airport engineering, architecture, and planning firm, TKDA, received three competitive bids for the Balanca Lane ramp reconstruction project, which were all below the engineer's estimate. The lowest bid, $293,561, was submitted by Joe Riley Construction and was determined to be responsive despite being 20.9% below the estimate. Grant funding from the FAA and MnDOT is expected later this year, with construction anticipated this fall. The local share of the project is $51,062, which will be funded through the Airport Development Fund. Ryan McCleary of McCleary Marketing, Inc. was approved for a conditional use permit to allow the outdoor display of up to 3 motor vehicles and the storage of trailers, ATVs, and snowmobiles at 412 Geneva Road, Northeast. The property has a history of outdoor storage use as is. Additional screening along Agnes Avenue and installation of a fire code compliant access gate are added conditions. Following the regular meeting, council entered into a closed session to consider offers for the possible purchase or sale of property at 220 Northside Drive. This is Tom Chorley.
15: All right, thanks, Tom, for that report. And GasBuddy says that gas prices have been falling now for 6 straight weeks. However, this will be the second highest and most expensive Independence Day at the pump ever recorded. In their Independence Day gas price forecast released early today, officials are projecting a national average price of gas at $3.75 per gallon coming up on July 4th. They say that's the second highest for the holiday behind the $4.80 back on July 4th of 2022. That spike took place after Russia invaded Ukraine. Here in Minnesota, gas prices average $3.67 per gallon as of today. Gas prices in Alexandria currently range from $3.69 to $3.79 per gallon as of today. And the National Weather Service does say dry weather will continue through Saturday. Then chances will increase for rain and thunderstorms moving in Saturday night and early Sunday. Forecasters say intense heat and humidity arrive Sunday afternoon and will persist into next week. The high on Sunday, again, generally lower 90s. Even warmer air is anticipated on Monday with a high in Alexandria of 94 degrees. No cool down is expected anytime soon as the upper 80s and lower 90s will stay with us for much of next week. And Cold Spring will be the location for next year's Minnesota Governor's Fishing Opener. That date will run May 14th and 15th, 2027. Governor Tim Walz, in an announcement, said that the area is home to the Sauk River chain of lakes and has an abundance of public lands. It's the first time for the Cold Spring area to ever host the Governor's Fishing Opener. And that's a look at your news. I'm Mark Anthony.
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0: And Mark will be back here shortly. 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

0: It's time now for Smart Money with Ameriprise Financial Services in Alexandria, our guest all this week. And it's a Thursday with Josh Tatchy. Hi again, already the fourth day of our chat this week.
1: Yeah, time's flying, that's for sure.
0: Yeah, and of course, we are looking at tax strategies and wealth preservation, a good topic all this week with you, Josh. I know today you want to dive into wealth preservation strategies, a good one there. As with tax strategies, we're really looking at ways you get to keep more of what you've worked for. Where do we begin our chat today?
1: Yeah, I think we'll just start right with kind of the basics. You think of wealth preservation, you want to make sure that you can protect, again, what it is you've worked so hard to save, starting with, you know, a cash reserve. It's good to have a backup if there's an emergency or opportunity, but make sure that that backup isn't too lazy. So there's a lot of money sitting out there earning very low interest. There's certainly some things that you can do. There's competitive money markets that are liquid. There's short-term certificates that tie your money up, but not for too long a time. Leverage those opportunities. Again, most of my career, you look back the last 25 plus years, most of those years you've had low interest rates to choose from for your cash reserve options. And now we've got some options that are, again, pretty competitive. You should be getting at least 3% on those liquid options, in some cases more than that. So look at those options. Don't let those dollars be too lazy. That's really important. And then again, make sure you've got some money set aside for emergencies, but also opportunities that might come your way. Then you talk about just general portfolio management, making sure you manage your risk according to your risk tolerance and your time frame, and you diversify. Those things we talk about all the time, but sometimes it's easier said than done. And there's times where we've had a lot of good run in the market, right? We've had a good up market for quite a bit of time. Maybe your allocation's a little off. So you go back to the last several years, you're older, we're all older, we're closer to using those dollars, and maybe they're more aggressive than they had originally intended to be 4 or 5 years ago when you maybe last looked at it. Well, it's a great time to rebalance and, again, reassess your risk in your time frame, especially when you look at a diversification standpoint. Maybe you've got a lot more equities than you had planned to because of the run in the equity market. Again, great time to take a look at that. Do it now before you're looking at a down market, whenever that does happen, and then trying to adjust based on a point of weakness. Do it now on a point of strength. So I would certainly bring that out when we talk about wealth preservation. And a lot of times when we talk about wealth preservation, we talk about protection planning. And that can be life insurance, disability, long-term care, extra liability protection. If you've got exposure out there and a lot of assets to protect, all those things are an important part of wealth preservation. You want to, again, protect what it is you've worked hard for and avoid any losses if they're at all, avoidable. That's part of the issue when it comes to wealth preservation. And when we think about that, I always think about protection planning a lot of times going hand in hand with estate planning. And again, your ownerships are important. The beneficiaries on your accounts are important. Should you have a trust for the tax advantages that might allow you? Looking at that, trying to keep your tax rate down. When you talk about wealth preservation, again, this week we combine these two because lowering your tax bill is part of preserving your wealth. Estate planning is part of that as well. If you're doing gifting, should you be gifting? Maybe you're trying to lower your overall estate. That's a great problem to have. But are you gifting efficiently? Where are those gifts coming from? There's a lot involved in that. Again, we talk about preservation and wealth transfer. And then I look at, too, when we're doing this, whether it's protection planning or the investment side from a portfolio standpoint, what are the products we're going to use? And again, they could be money markets, could be CDs, short-term bonds for the cash and short-term bucket. There's a lot of different options, again, depending on if you have non-qualified assets you're looking for efficiency on from a tax standpoint or protection on, or if they're qualified. And again, you might use an annuity for guaranteed income, allowing the rest of your portfolio to grow. You might use it for tax deferral. There's protection. There's guaranteed withdrawal benefits on those. Sometimes it's a guaranteed death benefit that might be useful from a wealth transfer standpoint. With life insurance, again, we talked about a little yesterday, can be the accumulation portion of life insurance, that cash value. can also be using a death benefit to transfer wealth or to pay tax with. That can be a very efficient use of a product when it comes to wealth preservation and tax efficiency. So again, depending on what it is you're trying to achieve, there's a ton of different options, a lot of different things to think about, and a lot of different products to implement, again, based on what it is, your strategy, what you're looking for and trying to achieve, and your time frame. Certainly, those are all parts of that planning process that we go through when we're coming up with your specific plan. It's not one size fits all. There's a number of different things to choose from and a number of different reasons why you would choose those items. And again, that's going to be specific to you and your situation.
0: By the way, some of these strategies really seem pretty straightforward, Josh, while others certainly more complicated. So do you focus on some strategies more than others?
1: Well, the ones you talk about more are going to be the cash reserve, I think, because that's something everyone should be looking at. And again, certain areas of protection planning. But a lot of times the really straightforward strategies are the ones we kind of take for granted. I've found that over the years to say, hey, you know, maybe I've saved up money in the bank and it may not be a huge deal. But if you're getting 0.5%, or you've got it in a brokerage account that's not, it's just sitting in the cash portion of a brokerage account. If you're getting 0.5% instead of 3%, why are we doing that? That's something that's pretty clear and obvious, but usually it's because it's easier not to pay attention to it, or I'll get around to it at some point. It's not a big issue. But if you're giving away $2,000 or $3,000 a year of interest and you don't need to, we should pay attention to that. So I think it just stresses the communication component of this, Mark. I want to work with clients and talk to them on a regular basis to make sure we're covering all these areas. So again, if it's something as simple as getting a little more interest out of your cash reserve, that's really important. That's something we can control, which I like to talk about those topics because a lot of this we can't control. It's market driven, and that's out of our control, out of our hands. But the things we can control, we've got no excuse not to do what we can to make as much as we can on those items. So have those conversations, visit about that, and do it. If you're going to err again on communication and meetings, do it on the high side. Don't do it at all. I'll talk to them in a year or two because it's not a problem. It's sitting in cash. It's not hurting anything. Well, it's not hurting anything, but it's not helping either. Well, we want to generate as much as we can from those things and make sure they help you. Then again, you talk about protection planning. There's aspects of that depending on whatever phase of life you're at. Again, it might be a shift from life insurance, maybe in the early years where you had more debt, to long-term care planning. Might be, again, disability to more long-term care planning. Make sure you have enough liability. Again, depending on what phase you're at in life, there's going to be a component of that applies to your situation. Estate planning, everyone should have that discussion where your money's going to go to when you pass away so it can go there efficiently and from both a time standpoint and a cost standpoint and a tax saving standpoint. So all these things, I would say they're going to fit everyone's situation differently, but they need to be talked about with every client. Again, whether it applies to them or not, we're going to have a different conversation, but all those categories certainly will impact them one way or another. So we want to make sure we bring that to light and educate our clients on their options and what might make the most sense for their situation.
0: So with tax strategies too, Josh, you mentioned getting the accountants involved. I assume the same is true with getting attorneys or lawyers involved early on when it comes to estate planning strategies too.
1: Yeah, if you've got a planning strategy regarding wealth preservation and transfer and estate planning, we're going to want that attorney involved right away. That's an important component of it. A lot of times we'll have those discussions, and then I just tell clients, I'm going to politely remind you of this. I'm not going to bug you about it unless you ask me to, but having a good idea and maybe a strategy to think about is great, but implementing it is the key, right? I mean, we don't know when we're going to pass away. We don't know what issues could come from a health standpoint, all those things. Well, again, instead of just talking about it at some point, we want to get that in writing and get that thing in place. So if the unexpected does happen, your family is protected and your dollars, again, will be efficiently transferred to those you love and care about. That's what an estate plan is. So we want to have that conversation, but then also make sure there's follow through. if it's on our end with ownerships and beneficiaries, we want to make sure if they talk to the attorney that we get those updated. That's an important part of the plan. We got to make sure we do it on our end too. So again, you're right. Get the attorneys involved right away when needed. Get the accountants involved right away where needed on the tax standpoint, and then we can look at the portfolio and other planning options. But again, get the experts involved when needed, sooner than later, and make sure we communicate appropriately.
0: All right. Well, tomorrow, Friday, how are we going to wrap up the week?
1: Yeah, we'll talk about some of the highlights we've talked about this week, and then maybe a little bit more information on some of the products that people can use when it comes to wealth preservation, whether it's to transfer or for their own portfolios, some of those options. Sometimes there's misconceptions about certain products and how they work. We'll clear some of that up tomorrow.
0: All right. Look forward to it. And Josh, as always, if people want to visit with you, maybe it's on our topic today, but they really want to have that confident retirement, how can they sit down with you?
1: Yeah, they give me a call at 762-8141 or stop by the office. We're located right downtown in Alexandria at 817 Broadway. We'd love to hear from you.
0: All right. Always appreciate your time. Thanks, Josh.
1: Hey, you bet. Thanks. I got to do a quick shout out
0: yeah.
1: to some Tatchy boys playing golf down in Minnewaska today.
0: Ooh.
1: Hope they're having a great vacation, and I look forward to hearing about some low scores.
0: All right. Thanks. Too bad you're not out there, too. Maybe later?
1: Maybe later. All we'll right. see what happens.
0: All right. Thanks, buddy. We'll talk soon.
1: Thanks, Mark.
0: All right. Yep. Shout out to them. And again, Josh Tatchy there. And if you have questions or comments, we always invite you to email to the folks at LeightonBroadcasting.com, or you can call Ameriprise in Alexandria. That number is 762-8141. We'll address your questions right here on the air. We invite you to join us every Monday through Friday at around 11:15 for Smart Money. And remember, who's looking at your big picture?
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4: 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Of course, your World Travel Minute, the boys chat. 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
10: For MNN Sports, I'm Kevin Falmas. It was a pretty good pitching matchup last night at Target Field as the Dodgers edged the Twins 4-3. Joe Ryan went for Minnesota and lasted six innings despite missing a start on Tuesday with illness.
11: I had asked to throw today and I wanted to face these guys. And yeah, I mean, I think a couple pitches go a little bit differently and it's a good outing and we win the baseball game and don't get swept there. So yeah, if I could throw this series, I wanted to, and I wanted to face the best team. So part of it, I mean, Shohei's obviously the greatest baseball player ever, so kind of cool to get to toe the rubber against him, but we lost.
10: That's Joe Ryan. Yeah, meanwhile, for the Dodgers, they had Shohei Ohtani. He pitched six innings, got the victory, plus had a pair of hits and a run and an RBI.
12: Everyone's always excited to face a top arm. I mean, it's if he's not the best in the game, he's top three, whatever. But it's fun to face the best competition in the league, and you want to go out and compete against them. So I don't think guys were, I guess, excited, but we all probably had the same routine as we would for any game. And unfortunately, we just didn't come out with the win tonight.
10: That's Cody Clemens. Twins are off today. They'll host the Rockies this weekend. In the NBA last night, the Wolves finally made a draft pick.
13: With the 33rd pick in the 2026 NBA Draft, the Brooklyn Nets select Isaiah Evans from Duke University.
14: You know, they just said that, they feel like they know the type of player I am, and they had seen us. I mean, they had seen me for, a while, and, they were surprised that I was here, but, they're excited that I'm able to be a part of the team.
10: The Wolves also got Purdue's Trey Kaufman Wren at 59th overall. The Lynx won last night in D.C. They beat the Mystics 78-76. Kevin Falmas, MNN Sports.
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18: It's the Minnesota Sports Prep Update for Thursday, June 25th. I'm Ryan Phelps. Chaska's Joshua Schmidt has had several weeks now to let the title record holder sink in. He broke a big record in the pole vault and eyed even higher goals at sections state and beyond. In the track and field world, Chaska's Joshua Schmidt is having another record year. The senior set the school record as a freshman, has qualified for state four times, and clinched the title last year with a state record vault of 16.6. This year, he set the high mark at the Hamlin Elite Meet on his mission towards 17 feet. He finally achieved his goal at the Metro West Conference Meet, his top vault hitting 17.6, raising the state standard a bit higher, as well as his goals.
19: I've kind of had my eyes set on 18-foot bar since the start of the year. And it was ambitious. I knew that going into it, but

0: And now I'm like, oh, it's his last year. And so every moment I've just been kind of like trying to just be in and be present, you know, continue learning as much as I can so I can assist him in being the best vaulter he can be. But yeah, it's honestly been very surreal.
1: Getting faster is definitely the biggest thing, like just building speed. It's not something like you watch pole vault and it's not something you immediately think of, but you have to be very fast to get on big poles.
0: Be on bigger poles, you need to be faster. And so we've been doing a lot of different workouts in the weight room, focusing on different sprint workouts on the field, working and nailing down his approach and just like the cadence of it. And so there's been like a lot of moving parts.
1: The 17-foot bar almost felt more unreal than the 17.6 because for the whole season I've been going for it, and then every time it was like, oh, I hit the bar, and then I just got there, I was like, I'm not hitting the bar, so I kind of like freaked out, and then that was awesome. It was a great feeling.
0: Because like 17 has been the goal, you know, and he's been knowing he can do it for so long. So watching him do that, I was like, okay, let's just have some fun at this point. I forced him, he usually goes up by 6 inches if he clears the height. I forced him to go to 17.3 first, cleared it, to 17.6, and just, I mean, shocked everyone. So I was just like standing there in disbelief, honestly. Like I knew it was there, but like just watching it in person was like, oh.
1: Mentality is a big thing. That's something I really worked on last year, especially, was changing my mentality and believing that I can do every single thing that I put my mind to, because if you don't believe it, you're not going to do it.
2: At the time of Schmidt's 17.6 vault, it was good for fifth best in the country. He's headed to NDSU to continue pole vaulting and plans to study business administration. Schmidt set the all-time Minnesota record at last year's state meet at 16.6, a mark he matched this year as a senior, taking home gold once again.
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4: This is Weatherology. I'm meteorologist Michael Caro with a look at your Alexandria Lakes area forecast. Look for partly sunny skies for this afternoon. We'll have high temperatures climbing up into the middle 70s. Then for tonight, partly cloudy will drop back to a low of 54. For your Friday, partly to mostly cloudy conditions, high temperatures reaching up into the mid-70s. And that's your latest forecast. For KXRA, I'm meteorologist Michael Caro.
5: Yeah, thank you, Michael. 11:42 and cloudy for the most part. We did see some sun push through there a little bit ago. 64 with a northeast wind at 10 miles an hour. Here is your World Travel Minute on KXRA.
6: With today's Our Emerald Travel Minute, I'm Mary Carey. Thanks for tuning in. A new survey conducted for the U.S. Travel Association by YouGov recently polled travelers from 8 international markets who visited the U.S. over the past 6 months. 91% said they were satisfied with their trip, 83% felt welcomed, and 61% said their trip left them with a more favorable opinion towards America. In a world where media seems to prefer dividing us through travel, sports, politics, whatever, these survey results are a refreshing reminder that nothing beats firsthand experience for the truth versus what the media tells us is the public international perception, in this case of the United States. We know how great our country is because we live here, but when a traveler, especially an international visitor, has a positive experience, that makes for great ambassadors. And yes, we need travelers because they help drive our economy. 78% polled said they shopped a small business. Another takeaway? Nearly half of all respondents said their visit made them more supportive of U.S. government policies focused on security. Imagine that. More travel info at rmworldtravel.com.
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13: 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What?

0: Jackson, I have a feeling that I would consider this shock therapy by music.
1: Yes.
0: Honestly, I don't think I've ever had this in my library, but, you know, personal preference, I don't listen to a lot of hip-hop or rap. Is this Public Enemy or?
1: Well, part of it, yeah.
2: Okay. Wow.
1: Yeah.
2: Good job.
0: Notorious B.I.G. involved or?
1: No. Okay. Anthrax.
2: Okay.
0: Oh, really? Yeah. Okay.
1: So it's collaboration.
0: Really, you know, kind of metal rock thing.
1: Yeah.
0: So.
1: Well, it was, it kind of demonstrated, you know, that you had metal and hip hop or rap that kind of had the same attitude.
0: All right.
1: But yeah, Anthrax and the Attack of the Killer Bees, because the album was all B-side songs.
0: Mm. Interesting.
1: Even though they went gold with that record.
0: Yeah.
1: Yeah.
0: So a collection of B-side recordings, and it proved to be popular enough that it hit a gold standard.
1: Yep.
2: Wow, not
0: amazing.
2: Bad.
1: Yeah. And even though there was a collaboration a few years earlier, mid-80s, was Run DMC and Aerosmith.
2: Oh, sure.
0: Oh, yeah.
2: Absolutely.
0: Right.
2: Yeah. Walk This Way.
0: Yeah. I think over on our classic rock station, KX92, I think that is part of the collection over there.
1: Okay.
0: So.
1: Yeah. Interesting stuff, anyway.
2: Yeah, for sure.
0: Yeah. Say, Mark and I were talking a little bit before we came on the air with the boys chat. We have got a live auction going on right now on our Big Deals web. Well, it's voiceofalexandria.com is the official website, but we've got the Big Deals online store that you can access by clicking on that box in the upper right-hand corner of the screen.
2: And that's easy, isn't it?
0: Yes.
2: To go right there.
0: And there's even advertising right at the top. A big auction going on. Two different items to place bids on. The bidding started this morning at 7 o'clock. It is only continuing until 1 p.m. And we've had a fair amount of bidding on both of the items so far. The bids are gradually starting to come up on that pressure washing certificate from Perm Pressure Washing. Again, that's valued at $1,000 toward pressure washing for a home up to 3,000 square feet. It could be your full-time home. It could be a lake home. It could be your summer residence, whatever the case might be. If the home's 3,000 square feet or smaller, then you can get the experts at Perm Pressure Washing in to, you know, tidy that thing up.
1: Well, right now, I just pulled it up. That bid is at $300.
2: Yeah.
0: Oh, wow.
1: So, for a $1,000 package. And the Savante, which is the other item, is at $700.
0: Okay. So that's been moving up, too.
1: You get some awesome deals if you got it for something in there.
2: And you know everyone kind of waits till the last. So I'm sure there'll be a lot of great bids coming in, but don't dilly-dally, don't wait.
0: Yes, right? 1 o'clock Central Daylight Time is the firm cutoff. We will not accept a single bid after that time. So right now I see it's 11:48 on the clock. So basically we've got about 71 minutes and change to...
2: Ka-ching.
0: Yes, to place those bids. And, you know, I always say bid early, bid often. Well, we're kind of through the early stage now. Right. If this were a horse race, we're getting to the top of the stretch here.
1: Right.
2: So, we are.
1: Yes.
2: We're on the bend.
0: We're not Dave Johnson yet saying, down the stretch, there you go. You know, but yeah. I think
2: almost heading towards home.
0: Yeah. Right. Yes. Rounding third. So
1: that's right.
0: In the course of the 6-hour window for placing bids for our Big Deals live auction, we are pretty close to third base right now. So
1: you can get notifications like if you're outbid, but I think you have to have your account up and running active. Mm. So if you don't have an account, you're just... I don't know if you can even bid without an account, actually. But
0: no.
1: I,
0: right. Yeah. No. In order to place a bid, you have to sign in and then, you know, establish your account if you have not already done so.
1: Yeah.
0: But I know a number of people have made different bids on the Yamaha Savante large bike from Central E-Bikes in Alexandria. So you can get full details on the description of the item when you go to voiceofalexandria.com. Again, access Big Deals and get the lowdown, if you will, there and make your bid. And, you know, it could very well be that, you know, we've got a number of interested parties that are going to wait until about 13, 14 minutes before bidding wraps up next hour. But, you know, we have limited opportunities to share with you on the air to get your final bids in because the last half hour of the noon hour is Linder Farm Network programming here on KXRA and I can't go on the air saying, we're interrupting the midday farm review yes. from the Linder Farm Network
2: Lynn
0: to tell you to
2: like
0: get
2: that.
0: Your final bids yeah. in. So,
1: but when they're done and you hear Dave start to say KXRA Alexandria, you could put in your last bid.
0: Right.
1: Then.
0: Yeah. Yeah. As Linda Brecky's giving those last two quotes, like right. on the pork bellies or something like that, you know, because usually she'll come out of that last 2 minute break and there might be about 15 seconds to give some of the current, yep. you know, prices. And everything like that. That would be your last opportunity.
2: Right there.
1: He's an excitable boy.
2: He is, yes. isn't he?
0: What?
2: You said lowdown. Get the lowdown?
0: That literally could be for the winning bid for the Yamaha Savante e-bike from Central E-Bikes. Put your money on the table. Drive it off the lot.
2: Perfect timing.
0: Yeah.
2: It came in by chance. Sometimes you get lucky.
1: Right. Right.
2: And you could get lucky with a nice deal today.
0: Well, keep in mind, again, I think the current bid on that e-bike, the Yamaha Savante, $700. Full retail value on that is $2,700. So somebody is going to get a great
2: heck of a deal.
0: Yeah. I mean, a big deal, you know, by saving money.
2: And that's why it's called a big deal.
1: Oddly enough.
2: Big deal show.
1: Yeah.
0: Because
1: right.
0: it is a big deal. So
1: yes.
2: Yeah.
0: So again, voiceofalexandria.com and go to our big deals link. You can find it near the top of the homepage. You get details, find out more about Perm Pressure Washing and Central E-Bikes, where their location is in Alexandria, and place those bids. And, you know, maybe you want to, you know, angle up your bid a little bit and then see if somebody's going to counter. And, you know, you don't have to wait until 12:58.
1: Right.
2: It's a good
0: place
2: chance to
0: bid.
2: See how serious others are.
0: Yeah.
1: Yeah. Have a little fun. Yeah.
0: Right.
2: Yep.
0: So speaking of big deals, and I shared this with Mark off the air, the Minnesota Timberwolves have made some news, and this will probably be coming up during some of the Minnesota News Network sports updates and news updates throughout the day.
1: Mm-hmm.
0: The Minnesota Timberwolves acquired LaMelo Ball from the Charlotte Hornets today.
1: Really?
0: But off to Charlotte is one of the most popular players in recent Timberwolves history.
2: Hold back. Who do you think it is?
1: Well, it's not Randall because he was already gone, right?
2: Right.
0: And he
2: do
0: wasn't
2: you think
0: very
2: it's
0: popular.
2: Anthony Edwards?
1: No.
2: Okay.
1: No.
2: I didn't know if someone might bite at that.
0: Yeah. Nas Reed. You can say the two-word name Nas Reed, and quite often that is a discussion point. Nas Reed. You know,
2: he had a huge fan base.
0: Oh, yeah. In my mind, I think, you know, he has as much popularity as Anthony Edwards. Mm. Now, Anthony Edwards is very talented, very charismatic, but Nas Reed just went to work. I mean, you know, he ended up being the NBA Sixth Man of the Year 2 years ago, and he's got length, he can shoot from the outside, he can defend, he can attack the basket. In my mind, I think Charlotte got a very, very good, you know, acquisition there. But the national bettors, if you will, the casinos are indicating that the Minnesota Timberwolves are the preliminary winners on this trade because the Timberwolves' odds for winning the NBA championship have now been reduced from 50-1 to 30-1.
2: Oh, wow. Okay.
0: And their odds of winning the Western Conference of the NBA have gone from 18-1 down to 11-1.
2: So he's a true
0: LaMelo Ball, scoring guard. Yeah, he would be He could run some of the point, but I think he's more used as a shooting guard.
2: Okay.
0: I think Ayo Dosunmu might step into that role of, you know, the number one point guard. And I don't know if Mike Conley comes back next winter. Maybe he would be the backup. But, you know, I think the backcourt for the Timberwolves really, you know, does have some scoring. But, again, I mean, is Rudy Gobert still with this team in the future, or is Tim Connolly still working the waiver wire, so
2: I'll
0: to speak?
2: I'll bet he is.
0: Yeah, I think he networks with a lot of GMs around the league, and I don't know if the Timberwolves are quite done yet.
1: Mm-hmm. Well, getting one of the Ball brothers is one of the last things I expected for Minnesota.
0: Right.
1: Anytime.
0: Yeah. I initially, my thought was, you know, I'm not a big fan of any of the Ball brothers, but LaMelo Ball, you know, he actually was drafted just two spots behind Anthony Edwards in the 2020 rookie draft. So the Timberwolves now have the number one pick from 2020 and the number three pick from 2020.
1: Well, we'll see what happens there.
0: Yeah.
1: Very good.
0: Tom Chorley is with us tomorrow, and I'm sure he will probably not include any rap when he talks about his review of the Grammy Awards from late 1970s. But, right. Of course, Captain Friedrich Flyfar will make an appearance courtesy of Tom tomorrow.
1: Very good. Thank you, boys.
2: Yep. See ya.

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2: Generations ago, when loved ones passed away in the country, they were usually buried on their farmstead. The sites were hardly ever recorded at the local deed office, so as time went on, the families dispersed and many rural graveyards were forgotten. Michael Trinkley is the director of a foundation in South Carolina that helps people through the process of handling such a discovery. If you find a burial ground in your property, nearly every state requires you to notify law enforcement first to determine whether it was a crime scene. He says if you choose to have the remains moved to another location, most states do this in one of two ways.
6: The most common is that the cemetery is advertised for 30 days asking descendants to come forward and make arrangements to move the cemetery. Most often, the cost of moving the bodies is borne by the property owner. A few states have a slightly different requirement where it's actually viewed as an archaeological project and moved by archaeologists.
2: The other option is to leave it be and work around it.
6: Now that, of course, requires that you actually determine what the boundaries are. And in many states, it requires that you develop some memorandum of agreement, some legal document specifying that you will, in fact, preserve the cemetery. You will, in fact, leave it alone in perpetuity.
2: No matter which option you choose, do it respectfully because it's illegal to desecrate a cemetery. I'm Jody Henke. Read more about burial grounds on private property at agriculture.com.
7: 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Weatherology says high today, 74. Currently, we've made it as far as 64 degrees, and we'll get the full forecast from Paul Trombley in about 5 minutes.
8: Agnew in Washington. Economic growth coming in better than expected, 2.1% for the first quarter of this year. That is a bit of an upside surprise. It also follows a shutdown hit of 0.5% at the end of 2025 caused by last year's government shutdown. The government also revised that number higher. Investment is rising quicker, driven by AI, while consumer spending is easing just a bit. Twin earthquakes in Venezuela that have killed at least 164 people. people and left nearly 1,000 injured.
9: Powerful back-to-back earthquakes struck Venezuela on Wednesday evening. The 7.2 and 7.5 magnitude earthquakes collapsed buildings and sent panicked residents into the streets as communities across the South American country sustained damage. Buildings were evacuated in cities and areas were impacted as far as Brazil's Amazon, about 1,000 miles from Venezuela's capital. Acting President Delcy Rodriguez declared a state of emergency. The earthquakes, among the strongest to strike Venezuela in more than a century, occurred shortly after 6 p.m. local time. I'm Karen Shamas.
8: A victory for the Second Amendment as the U.S. Supreme Court strikes down a Hawaii law that required people to get permission to carry guns into places like stores and hotels.
10: The decision is the High Court's latest ruling backing Second Amendment rights. The Trump administration opposed the law, arguing Hawaii violated constitutionally protected rights by effectively banning firearms from a wide range of places generally open to the public. Hawaii said the 2023 measure was aimed at protecting the rights of property owners. The decision does not stop businesses from taking their own steps to ban guns on their property. Rich Thomason, Washington.
8: You'll find more on these stories at townhall.com.
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8: An American 250 time capsule event held on Capitol Hill as the historic cylinder is scheduled to be buried on the nation's big birthday, July 4th. Here's correspondent Laura Winters.
12: House Speaker Mike Johnson speaking at a ceremony on Capitol Hill dedicating the America 250 time capsule. It will be buried on the 4th of July in Philadelphia and will remain there for the next 250 years.
13: Now, it takes a lot of work to put something like this together, to coordinate a big endeavor like this, which has collected submissions from every state delegation.
12: Laura Winters reporting.
8: And the markets have been in flux today because of varying pressures one way or the other, and AI-related stocks are still driving much of the action downward at the moment, with some surging on strong results while others are pulling back. Apple is under pressure after raising prices and their sensitivity to consumer demand. You'll find breaking news and analysis at townhall.com.
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7: We have moved around to close to 5 minutes after 12 o'clock. We are on the horizon of hearing from Mark Anthony as part of our KXRA Noon News Hour with the local and regional news update. Dave McClurg joined right now by meteorologist Paul Tremblay from the Weatherology Weather Center with the forecast for this coming weekend. And Paul, I'll be a little bit selfish on my part. I don't know if I can speak on your behalf, but I actually have been enjoying these temperatures a little bit cooler than normal in these 40 and 50 degree dew points that we've had over the last several days. But I think a lot of people, especially when it starts to get warm, they want to be out on the lake, and hot and some sticky weather is more conducive for lake activity.
16: Are we moving into that range where we will have the heat and the humidity of summer forthcoming?
17: Yeah, it looks like we start to see that coming in a bit on Sunday already, and then more next week. So that's when we get to Monday with the highs more into some mid-90s, high humidity. Certainly the type of heat, unfortunately, where it's much to worry about with heat stroke, that type of heat exhaustion type of stuff for any outdoor activities. So that we'll start to deal with that on Monday. More so. But in the meantime, nice couple of days here with temps in the mid-70s today. Mix of clouds and sun, northeast winds 5 to 10. 54 tonight, partial sun, clouds Friday, about 76. Still light winds, 60 Friday night. Low 80s Saturday, mix of clouds and sun. Maybe a couple storms Saturday night, upper 60s. And Sunday, upper 80s with an isolated chance for some storms, otherwise partly sunny with a breezy south wind. 69 to maybe a storm Sunday night. 95 on Monday, isolated storms, otherwise sunny, just hot and humid as the week goes on. A couple storm chances on and off through midweek, but otherwise high still around 90, taking us right through the end of the week. I'm meteorologist Paul Trombley.
16: I know that we're still about a week away from Independence Day. That actually comes a week from this coming Saturday, but preliminary outlook for the holiday weekend next weekend, will those temperatures, you know, be hovering in the 80s and 90s for the 4th?
17: Yeah, it looks like somewhere probably well in the 80s, maybe 90s, looking to favor that right now into the 4th of July holiday time.
16: Okay, well, we'll stock up on the liquids and the electrolytes and everything like that. But, Paul, we appreciate the weatherology update. Thanks as always, and enjoy your afternoon.
17: Thank you. You too.
16: There is meteorologist Paul Trombley joining us from the Weatherology Weather Center. Before we bring in Mark Anthony with the latest in regional and local news, let's check out the current numbers. We have an east wind at 9, 73% for the humidity. Our barometric pressure, 30.05 inches. Our dew point is at 55. Partly cloudy skies in the Alexandria Lakes area, and it is 64 degrees. Sunrise earlier this morning occurred at 5:32. The sun will set at 9:16. And yes, because we had the summer solstice earlier last weekend, we are now starting the process of losing daylight with each passing day. Now, we're only losing a few seconds a day. What we will be seeing is that we will actually have a short period of time with later sunsets, but we're also going to have later sunrises, so we're going to lose morning daylight faster than we're losing the evening daylight. But once we get to the first part of July, then we're going to start seeing the earlier sunsets to go along with the later sunrises, because that's what happens in the 26-week cycle before we get to the winter solstice. That was your weatherology update. Our time is now 12:08 during the KXRA Noon News Hour.
18: Coming up in this newscast, well, gas prices are coming down both nationally and here in Minnesota ahead of the 4th of July. And Representative Mary Franson is encouraging area residents to attend a public question and answer session with MnDOT in the city of Sauk Center next week. And a big warm-up is coming our way for this weekend. It will last through all of next week. We'll have more on those stories, but first, officials say there have been 32 motorcycle deaths so far on Minnesota roadways. Last year at this time, there were 13. The Minnesota Department of Public Safety is reminding everyone that riders must ride cautiously and defensively, anticipating other drivers may not see them. Officials say always wear protective safety apparel. This will put the odds in your favor. In addition, car and truck drivers need to be expecting motorcycles on the roadways. They say that together we can make the road safer for everyone. By the way, the highest number of motorcycle fatalities in Minnesota was 82 deaths back in 2022. And the Minnesota DNR has added 5 counties to its deer feeding and attract and ban. One of those is in the area in Grand County, as they are now one of the latest to be added to that ban. The others include Becker, Clearwater, McLeod, and Meeker counties. This comes after new detections of chronic wasting disease in wild deer. Officials say feeding deer causes animals to gather in large numbers, increasing the risk of disease transmission. The ban now covers 37 counties around the state. And Representative Mary Franson is encouraging area residents to attend a public question and answer session with MnDOT and the City of Sauk Center regarding the proposed Highway 71 Main Street reconstruction project. After hearing from numerous constituents with questions and concerns about the project, Franson reportedly worked with MnDOT to help arrange dedicated times for community members to speak directly with project officials. Franson says the Highway 71 reconstruction project will have a lasting impact on Sauk Center. The meeting will include an open Q&A session where residents can ask questions, provide feedback, and learn more about the proposed project. You can do so coming up next Tuesday, June 30th, from 2:30 p.m. to 4 p.m. at the Sauk Center City Hall. And State Senator Jordan Rasmussen of Fergus Falls visited with us recently about his thoughts of this year's legislative session. He says it is good being back home in the district, but there was frustration at times with this past session.
19: I get to spend more time back home. While there was definitely frustrations this session and things that we were not able to get across the finish line because the Democrats opposed it, we were able to make some substantial progress on key issues that Republicans told Minnesotans we were going to work on, namely fraud prevention and tax relief.
18: By the way, he said one of the key things to come out of this session was the effort to stop fraud in the state.
19: I serve as the lead Republican on the Senate Human Services Committee. So this has been a core focus of mine, is focusing on stopping the fraud and holding those responsible for the fraud to account. And we were able to make some good progress. We passed a Office of Inspector General, which is going to be an independent watchdog over state agencies. We found that that was one of the key problems, is that these agencies were not doing their job and they weren't following the law. So this will have an independent watchdog to basically go after agencies that aren't doing their work.
18: And we also asked Senator Rasmussen, how will he spend the 4th of July this year?
19: Actually, my plans for the 4th of July, Emma and I were invited to go out to be there at the grand opening for the Theodore Roosevelt Presidential Library out in Medora. And so we're excited to get to participate in that historic event and honor the legacy of Theodore Roosevelt and his connection to his time in the Midwest.
18: Now, Senate District 9 includes not only Douglas County, but also Otter Tail, Grand Traverse, and parts of Wilkin County as well. And the Alexandria City Council met earlier this week on Monday night. Tom Chorley has his final report.
20: The 2028 Broadway Highway 29 reconstruction project includes full street and utility reconstruction from 8th to 18th Avenue and roadway resurfacing from 18th Avenue to I-94. The City of Alexandria has completed the required public hearing and municipal consent review process with MnDOT. Council approved the layout during Monday's meeting, which meets the 90-day deadline. The project currently has no direct financial impact beyond staff time. The city's municipal airport engineering, architecture, and planning firm, TKDA, received 3 competitive bids for the Belanca Lane Ramp Reconstruction Project, which were all below the engineer's estimate. The lowest bid, $293,561, was submitted by Joe Riley Construction and was determined to be responsive despite being 20.9% below the estimate. Grant funding from the FAA and MnDOT is expected later this year, with construction anticipated this fall. The local share of the project is $51,062, which will be funded through the Airport Development Fund. Ryan McCleary of McCleary Marketing, Inc. was approved for a conditional use permit to allow the outdoor display of up to 3 motor vehicles and the storage of trailers, ATVs, and snowmobiles at 412 Geneva Road, Northeast. The property has a history of outdoor storage use as is. Additional screening along Agnes Avenue and installation of a fire code compliant access gate are added conditions. Following the regular meeting, council entered into a closed session to consider offers for the possible purchase or sale of property at 220 Northside Drive. This is Tom Chorley.
18: All right, thanks, Tom, for that report. And GasBuddy says that gas prices have been falling now for 6 straight weeks. However, this will be the second highest and most expensive Independence Day at the pump ever recorded. In their Independence Day gas price forecast released early today, officials are projecting a national average price of gas at $3.75 per gallon coming up on July 4th. They say that's the second highest for the holiday behind the $4.80 back on July 4th of 2022. That spike took place after Russia invaded Ukraine. Here in Minnesota, gas prices average $3.67 per gallon as of today. Gas prices in Alexandria currently range from $3.69 to $3.79 per gallon as of today. And the National Weather Service does say dry weather will continue through Saturday, then chances will increase for rain and thunderstorms moving in Saturday night and early Sunday. Forecasters say intense heat and humidity arrive Sunday afternoon and will persist into next week. The high on Sunday, again, generally lower 90s. Even warmer air is anticipated on Monday with a high in Alexandria of 94 degrees. No cool down is expected anytime soon as the upper 80s and lower 90s will stay with us for much of next week. And Cold Spring will be the location for next year's Minnesota Governor's Fishing Opener. That date will run May 14th and 15th, 2027. Governor Tim Walz, in an announcement, said that the area is home to the Sauk River chain of lakes and has an abundance of public lands. It's the first time for the Cold Spring area to ever host the governor's fishing opener. And that's a look at your news. I'm Mark Anthony.
0: Hey everybody, Michael Wright. 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
16: 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One is valued at $2,700, a large Yamaha Savante e-bike from Central E-Bikes in Alexandria. The other is a certificate valued at $1,000, good toward pressure washing for a home of up to 3,000 square feet. Bidding is going to wrap up at 1 p.m., so basically you've got about 40 minutes to place your bids on these two items. We have had a number of bids come in the last half hour, and again, the bidding is going to get even more hot and heavy as we go through the final 40 minutes of the lunch hour here. Bidding absolutely closes at 1 p.m., so don't wait too long. Find out more details when you go to our website, voiceofalexandria.com, and place your bid on that large Yamaha Savante e-bike from Central E-Bikes in Alexandria. I believe the current bid on that is $1,000, but again, we've got a number of people that are countering with bids, so be prepared to raise that bid if you happen to have the bid at the moment. And I believe at the certificate for perm pressure washing, current bid is at $320 on that. Again, that's a terrific offer. You might get a savings of hundreds of dollars on that. A top quality pressure washing job from the professionals at Perm Pressure Washing for a home of up to 3,000 square feet. 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Click on the big deals button in the upper right-hand corner of the screen and look over details on the items that we've got for the live auction. We started the bids earlier this morning at 7. The absolute deadline is 1 p.m. So again, you snooze, you lose. So go online to voiceofalexandria.com and be prepared to bid. And if you are already bidding, be prepared to raise your bid. Dave McClurg with you at 1221 as we check out just a couple of notes on the community calendar. Activities at Encore Center for Vibrant Aging, formerly the Alexandria Senior Center, include Bridge C playing this afternoon at 1230. Scrabble will begin at 1230. The Intro to Deaf Doulas program will begin at 1 o'clock, and the Open Studio will also be available starting at 1. Friday's schedule includes TOPS Chapter number 775 meeting tomorrow morning at 745. If you are part of the Foot Care Clinic tomorrow during the day, it's likely you will visit with a very friendly person known as Cheryl, as she should be on site at Encore tomorrow from 8:30 a.m. to 2:30 p.m. Billiards will be played at 9 tomorrow morning. Rummy Cub will begin at 9:30. The Move and Groove begins at 10:30 tomorrow morning. Cribbage A will play at 10 a.m. up until noon. Samba B will get together at 12:30 tomorrow afternoon, and Cribbage B will be at 1 o'clock Friday afternoon at Encore Center for Vibrant Aging, formerly the Alexandria Senior Center, 414 Hawthorne Street, Alexandria. We wanted to let you know about the Red Willow Arts Coalition's latest performance. The season-long concert series for 2026 is brought to you through the generosity of Anderson Funeral Home, Eldon's Fresh Foods, and Bethany on the Lake. The live performances go on at 7 o'clock, weather permitting, on the lawn in front of the Douglas County Courthouse in Alexandria. 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The admission is free. You have the option of purchasing water or popcorn if you wish. The concerts go Thursday nights through August 20th. Plus, you have a special July 4th performance coming up a week from Saturday. You can like the Red Willow Arts Coalition on Facebook, and there you get full schedule details. An open skating opportunity will be taking place tomorrow at the Prime West Health Runestone Community Center in Alexandria. The open skate opportunity is between 9 a.m. and 6 p.m. It is $3 per skater. No pucks or sticks are allowed. 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Their front location is right along Broadway Street between 5th and 6th in downtown Alexandria. I'm Dave McClurg, and I'll be back with you momentarily with the obituary announcements. Our time now during the KXRA Noon News Hour, 1224.
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16: Here are your memorial service and funeral service announcements on KXRA. Barbara Ann Barb Paulson, age 61, died on June 10th. A visitation to celebrate the life of Barb Paulson will be at the Anderson Funeral Home in Alexandria this Sunday afternoon from 1 until 6. This will be at Anderson Funeral Home in Alexandria for Barbara Ann Barb Paulson, who passed away on June 10th at the age of 61. Jola Greta Amundsen, age 88, died last Thursday, June 11th. A celebration of life service for Jola Amundsen will be Monday at 11 o'clock in the morning at First Lutheran Church in Alexandria, with visitation at the church 1 hour prior to the service Monday morning. The Anderson Funeral Home in Alexandria has been entrusted with the arrangements for Jola Greta Amundsen, who passed away on June 11th at the age of 88. Wayne Summer, age 81, of Alexandria, passed away on Tuesday, June 23rd. A memorial service for Wayne Summer of Alexandria will be Monday morning at 11 o'clock at St. Mary's Catholic Church in Alexandria. Visitation will be on Sunday at St. Mary's Catholic Church from 5 to 7 p.m., with parish prayers taking place Sunday at 5 p.m. Visitation at the church will then resume Monday morning, 1 hour prior to the 11 o'clock memorial service. Burial will be conducted at Camp Ripley Veterans Cemetery in Little Falls, Minnesota, at a later date for Wayne Summer, age 81, of Alexandria. The Anderson Funeral Home is handling the arrangements. Harry Ed Colon, age 74, died on Wednesday, January 21st of this year. A graveside service for Ed Colon with full military honors will be at 1:30 Monday afternoon at Geneva Cemetery in Alexandria. The Anderson Funeral Home has been entrusted with the arrangements for Harry Ed Colon, who passed away on January 21st at the age of 74. Carl Shansky Sentright, age 70, of Alexandria, died Wednesday, June 10th. A massive Christian burial for Carl Shansky Sentright of Alexandria will be Tuesday morning at 11 o'clock at St. Mary's Catholic Church in Alexandria. Again, 11 o'clock is the time for the massive Christian burial. Visitation for Carl Shansky Sentright will be Monday from 4 to 7 p.m. with a rosary at 3:45 Monday afternoon, all at the Anderson Funeral Home in Alexandria. Visitation will then resume at St. Mary's Catholic Church in Alexandria Tuesday morning, 1 hour prior to the 11 o'clock Mass of Christian Burial. The Anderson Funeral Home has been entrusted with the arrangements for Carl Shansky Sentright, age 70, of Alexandria. Full funeral announcement information is available online when you go to our website, voiceofalexandria.com. Now, a weatherology update.
2: This is Weatherology. I'm meteorologist Michael Caro with a look at your Alexandria Lakes area forecast. Look for partly sunny skies for this afternoon. We'll have high temperatures climbing up into the middle 70s. Then for tonight, partly cloudy will drop back to a low of 54. For your Friday, partly to mostly cloudy conditions, high temperatures reaching up into the mid-70s. And that's your latest forecast. For KXRA, I'm meteorologist Michael Caro.
16: And presently in the Alexandria Lakes area, we have a relative humidity of 73%, east wind at 9 miles an hour, barometric pressure 30.05 inches, our dew point is at 55, and with partly cloudy skies, it's 64 degrees. We are approximately 2 minutes away on KXRA from the Linder Farm Network's Midday Farm Review.
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10: I'm Lynn Kettleson with today's Midday Farm Review on the Linder Farm Network, the voice of Minnesota agriculture. Coming up in our broadcast today, sharply higher soybeans, higher corn. We have that for you. Linda's been in the newsroom. What's happening?
11: Well, the Trump administration is asking Congress to pass a supplemental funding bill that would include additional farm assistance. And the president also was calling on Congress to pass E15 year-round. We'll talk about that and Senator Bozeman's farm bill discussion draft with Minnesota Farm Bureau President Dan Glessing.
10: And I know that farm groups of all sorts are really happy about that support coming from the president for E15. So more on that story upcoming.
11: Also, we'll hear from Brian Warner, the executive director of the Minnesota Biofuels Association.
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10: 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On the Board of Trade, July corn, 412 and three quarters, up 5 3/4. December, 441 and a quarter, up 6 1/2. July soybeans, 1122 and three quarters, up 14. August, 1132, up 15 and a quarter. November, 1152, up 17. July wheat, 587, up 1 1/4. July oats, 274 and a quarter, down 8 1/2. July meal, 306.30, up 270. And July oil, 70.10, up 64. Minneapolis July wheat, 585, up 3/4. On the Mercantile Exchange, June live cattle, 257.20, up 120. August, 246.77, up 22. September feeder cattle, 370.95, up 32. July lean hogs, 93.07, down 77. October, 81.10, down 20. Class 3 milk futures. Let's see. We've got prices here. We'll check for you. And we've got June, 16.02 steady. July, 15.69, down 11. August, 16.33, and steady. Cash cheese, the barrels, 147 and 3 quarters, steady. And the 40-pound blocks, 144 and steady. ADM Corn Processing in Marshall, the corn bases, delivered by the 4th of July, 35 under July. Remainder of July, 40 under July. ADM Soybean Processing in Mankato, June the same as August, and July the same as August.
11: And CHS Fairmont beans through July the same as July. Mankato soybean CHS through July, 15 under July. Savage corn, June, 34 under July. And Winona corn, CHS, June, 38 under July.
10: The Dow is up 156, S&P up 1, NASDAQ composite down 120. U.S. dollar index 101.746, that's down 0.159. Our guest market analyst is next.
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11: Joining us, Brian Grady, Comstock Investment, Royal, Iowa. Brian, today looking at higher corn and soybeans with some nice gains. What's moving markets?
7: Yeah, really. Soybeans are leading us to the upside. Double-digit gains there with the new crop contracts outpacing old crop. And so, we did get confirmation that China bought the first 200,000 metric tons of new crop soybeans, and that was via the daily sales report this morning. Now, it almost acts like the market does in the price action that there's some more news in the marketplace, but I haven't heard any Chinese buying rumors in addition to the weekly stuff and all that, but it almost acts that way. So we'll have to see if anything shakes out in the next couple of days here. It could just be some covering of short positions and things like that because the funds have been pretty active sellers here recently. But the strength in soybeans is spilling into the corn market, and it's trading to the upside as well. Wheat's starting to see a little bit of a firmer tone in SRW contracts, but still reluctance of buyers in both the spring wheat futures and HRW futures.
11: And what are you tracking with livestock trade today?
7: Well, both live cattle and feeders, they pushed to the upside early on. The front end of the live cattle market still is higher, backed off its highs, but still showing a firmer tone, kind of a mixed tone in feeders right now. And so we have run into a little bit of resistance on the buyer side. Probably not too much of a surprise. We've seen some pretty strong gains here recently. Still waiting on active cash cattle trade to develop, but early signs are that it will be at steady to firmer prices compared to last week. And so I think that at the moment, that's at least enough to keep the front end of live cattle futures supported. Hogs, they're mixed as we head into the close here, and you know, we have the cattle or the hogs and pigs report this afternoon, and so we'll see. They've been really bearish with the price action going into the report. And the expectation is that we'll see modest herd rebuilding or modest herd building versus a year ago, and so we'll see. Really kind of just bearish into what is expected to be a negative report.
11: Brian Grady, Comstock Investment, Royal, Iowa. More in a moment.
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10: Hog slaughter nationally, 482,000 head. 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As far as the cattle trade goes today, we don't have any report on the hogs. Some USDA issues there right now. So as far as cattle, Nebraska bid 255. 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
2: Yeah, Linda, we met up in northwestern Minnesota in the Crookston area. Actually, first we started in Fargo at NCI, where they talked a little bit about what we're helping them with, investments there, as well as meeting with American Crystal Sugar, going over their plant. So it's just kind of nice to branch out and look at all those.
1: Jordan, tell us more about the Minnesota Corn Research Projects.
2: So with our checkoff partners like Lacro Technologies, they opened a demonstration plant just outside of Chicago to highlight their corn to acrylic acid technology. 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Now with maritime, you know, with these ships going to 100% ethanol, that could possibly create a huge demand for corn. 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Being a leader in, you know, the ethanol train too, and hopefully getting this E15 through Congress as well.
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1: 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This land is located on the south edge of the city of Le Center and is being offered as one parcel. Bids must be entered on or before Tuesday, June 30th by 12 p.m. to be considered. 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
0: Time for weather. Let's bring in our ag weather specialist, Dan Lemke.
4: We have some clouds scattered across Minnesota this midday, but we'll also get a chance to see a good amount of sunshine today with temperatures working their way up into the mid to upper 70s. Generally light winds. We do see a fairly similar day for tomorrow, but with temperatures that are just a little bit warmer than what we're expecting today. We are under the influence of high pressure right now, which is keeping conditions pretty quiet. By Saturday, we do see a warm front slide up from the south, and that opens up a stream of much warmer, much more humid air, which is going to bring about a pretty noticeable warm-up. High Saturday will be in the mid-80s. By Sunday, most of us will be well into the 80s and 90s. And those higher temperatures stick around well into next week. Also, dew points going to be up into the tropical territory in the upper 60s to lower 70s. Rain chances are pretty minimal the next couple of days. It looks like our next best chance for showers does come Saturday night. More showers and thunderstorms possible Monday and Tuesday. With all that heat and humidity around, though, storms are always a possibility. Not much threat for storms today, though, as our skies will be partly cloudy to partly sunny, highs in the mid-70s, light winds,

0: at about 5 to 10 miles per hour. Will be partly cloudy overnight, lows back down into the middle 50s. A few more clouds and warmer temperatures Friday as highs reach the mid to upper 70s. Warmer, windy Saturday as highs are back into the middle 80s. Showers and thunderstorms possible Saturday night. Hotter still for Sunday with upper 80s to mid 90s. Scattered showers possible once again. Upper 80s and 90s for Monday and Tuesday. And once again, some showers and thunderstorms are possible. With your Linder Farm Network weather, I'm Dan Lemke.
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2: 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Parts of Renville and Meeker counties were pummeled by hail this week. Kurt Burns with CB Agronomics says some fields were hit very hard.
3: The other night we had a hailstorm come through a couple of different times, but you go basically west of Glencoe to Broughton and that Sumter area right on Highway 212, an area there that got hit real severe with hail. And then you go into northeast Renville County, up into maybe parts of Meeker County that got hit with real bad hail. And then Fairfax area in southern Renville County, kind of south of Fairfax, got hit with some pretty bad hail. So devastation probably, you know, in corn right now, we're in that V8 to V10 range, depending on planting date. But you're probably looking at 80 to 100% defoliation, which on the charts is probably looking at about a 15 to 20% yield reduction right now. And then on the soybean end of things, there was a lot of defoliation and a lot of bad bruising on some of the soybeans. Determination of replanting yet is yet to be determined yet to when we can get in these fields, if we can get in before the next rain system. But definitely taking a really, really nice crop and taking little bits and pieces of it and destroying it right now is pretty disheartening to the growers out here.
2: Aside from areas hit by hail, Burns says crops in the region are in good condition.
3: These are acres that are portions of their portfolio of acres of corn or soybeans, and it hurts. It really does. But in the big scheme of things, what did not get hit with hail, this is as good a corn crop as I've seen in a long time. And I know we had a wonderful corn crop last year in this area. It looks good or better than last year at this point. But again, with the thunderstorm chances that we have coming this week with the 90 degrees and humidity, you never know what's going to happen in a thunderstorm. So between wind and hail right now, you just kind of cross your fingers and hope that you don't have those issues come your way. But I do think that people are relooking at their hail insurance policies right now and maybe upping some of their coverages because of this that's happening.
2: Warmer temperatures this weekend and into next week should help push crops along, especially the soybeans.
3: After a couple of weeks of cooler temperatures now, we've kind of tried to get them stocks a little more solid so that we don't have green snap, but the heat will be very welcome, especially the soybean crop. I think we've kind of stalled out on the soybean crop because we've been on the cooler side, and we need to get some more vegetative growth going on those soybeans. And so I would say out of the crops, the soybeans have been struggling the most with the iron chlorosis and just the not getting up and growing real fast. We cooler nights have caused them to kind of stall out. So this warmer temperatures are going to be very welcome. Then the rain that we did get is very welcome too, because there are some drier pockets. And so we were starting to see a little onion leafing out there on some of these drier areas that have missed the rains. And so getting a little rain right now is okay too.
2: Kurt Burns, CB Agronomics.
4: Senate Ag Committee Chair John Bozeman's Farm Bill discussion draft contains several positive provisions, according to Minnesota Farm Bureau President Dan Glessing. However, he says Farm Bureau will continue to advocate for some other provisions.
5: Well, there were several positives in that draft. When you look at like farm loan limit increases, some credit service being extended, in just the farm credit system. Would like to see some movement on year-round E15. That does have a pathway. Senator Thune wants to take that on as a standalone instead of being in the farm bill. Obviously, we are very much in the camp of we'd like to see a solution to the interstate commerce that was not included as well. When you look at the bill as a whole, it does take away from the EQIP dollars. EQIP has been a popular conservation program here in Minnesota, and I know other states as well. It did get some taken away, but that was partly in due to getting the funding through the reconciliation bill last year and kind of using that EQIP fund as a holder for some other projects that they wanted to do, but the parliamentarian would not allow it in the bill, so this was kind of a placeholder, if you will. Another thing that we kind of would have liked to seen, both Senator Klobuchar and Thune have a fertilizer transparency bill that is not included, that brings some more transparency to that fertilizer market. Obviously, that's a hot topic given the input costs, but all in all, it's a pretty solid bill, and we're just going to work to try to include some language yet. And when we were having our conversation with the chairman's team or staff, basically they said, what do you think of this? And this is kind of a starting point. So we're going to try to advocate to get some of those things included.
4: The Trump administration is asking Congress to pass a supplemental funding bill with $11.1 billion in additional farm assistance. And President Trump is calling on Congress to pass E15 year-round nationwide legislation. Glessing says this is positive news.
5: Yeah, that was another encouraging step forward on the year-round E15 conversation, as well as the assistance. And not necessarily, you know, we're very much in the camp of let's make sure that the market pays us what our products are worth. And but at some point, you know, that chief food policy, we might need some assistance. And we are kind of in those times when you look at the last 4 years and the prices are continue to go up on the input side. And the commodity markets just don't seem to want to get up to a break even level for very long, if at all. And so we're encouraged to hear that, and I guess we'll see kind of where it goes from here. And but it was good to hear both on the year around E15 and the additional assistance to kind of get us through to better markets.
4: Dan Glessing, Minnesota Farm Bureau President.
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2: The executive director of the Minnesota Biofuels Association, Brian Werner, says the association knew it would be an uphill battle to get E15 year-round nationwide included in the farm bill. However, he does see a path forward in the provision.
7: Yeah, well, you know, while we certainly would have loved to see E15 be included in the base text, I think we always knew that it was going to be an uphill battle to get it included in the farm bill. And that's for several reasons, among them, just the jurisdictional differences. So, you know, because E15 and the current legislation amends the Clean Air Act, jurisdictional issues go to the Senate Environment and Public Works Committee. instead of the Agriculture Committee, even though, as we all know, E15, you know, is a direct economic boost for farmers because it gives them more markets, more market demand for crops, you know, in the renewable fuel standard. But because the EPA is the federal agency that administers the renewable fuel standard, you know, a lot of those issues go through the Senate EPW committee. So we always knew this was going to be a harder thing to get included in a farm bill. But so, you know, there's some disappointment there, but I think we also see a lot of optimism here and a path forward.
2: And that's Brian Werner, Executive Director, Minnesota Biofuels.
4: And University of Minnesota Extension Educator in Crops, Liz Stahl, says crops look good in southwest Minnesota, but it is very dry in portions of the region.
8: Yeah, well, that's a great question. I mean, overall, the crops are still, you know, knock on wood, looking really good in most areas. Of course, you look at that U.S. drought monitor, and we've got, you know, abnormally dry conditions across the area, but then also to a moderate, even severe drought. And there's even, you know, a little spot that's under extreme drought in like Rock County and Pipestone County. So some of these areas are really dry. And that's the thing, you know, we've been getting some moisture, but it's kind of a lot of those, you know, popcorn type showers and not a lot of rain at any one time. Now, we did get some more moisture yet last night even in different areas, but again, it was really spotty. So some areas it's helped out, but, you know, still overall we're operating in a deficit, so we do need to continue to get those timely rains.
4: Stahl says the cooler conditions have helped reduce the stress in some of those very dry areas, and we're going to see that warm weather move in.
2: And again, yes, been a nice cool week, but it's going to get hot and a little bit humid.
4: That's right.
2: Yeah, so it is what it is. Good growing conditions. We'll wrap it up on the Linder Farm Network right after this. 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
2: And last check of markets now, July corn up 8, December up 8 and 3 quarters, July beans up 20, August up 21, November up 22, and July wheat up 4.
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2: And a big, big event at Fairmont. 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
13: This hour at Town Hall, I'm Bob Agnew in Washington. Venezuelans searching for survivors today beneath collapsed buildings, and rescue teams are racing to the areas hardest hit by a pair of powerful earthquakes that rocked northern Venezuela, killing at least 188 people and trapping more than 200. Mild earthquake shook an area of northern California, followed by some aftershocks.
14: It was a 5.9 magnitude quake centered near Willits, California, about 2 hours northeast of San Francisco. The area in Mendocino County is dotted with small agricultural towns. Three other quakes under 2.7 magnitude struck near the epicenter within an hour. I'm Ed Donahue.
13: President Trump formally kicked off celebrations for America's 250th anniversary on Wednesday by working to get the country excited again. The president hosting a rally on the National Mall, and he also said that one of the biggest things to report right now is great progress in ending the war with Iran.
15: And last week we signed a historic agreement to end the conflict with Iran, fully open the Strait of Hormuz, and accomplish what no president has ever been able to accomplish before. Iran will never have a nuclear weapon. That's done.
13: The nation's highest court handing down another significant immigration ruling. Here's correspondent Willie Nelson.
16: The Supreme Court is handing the Trump administration a major immigration victory, ruling the government can end temporary protected status for migrants from Haiti and Syria. The justices ruled 6-3 that courts cannot block those decisions while legal challenges move forward. Willie Nelson, The White House.
13: Rich Thomason says you might be surprised by who's shouting hooray for the USA.
17: The World Cup has been a real eye-opener for a lot of young Europeans visiting America for the first time. They've been flooding social media, raving about how wonderful the country and its people are. So accommodating, so friendly, and so different from the way America is often portrayed in the media abroad.
13: More on these stories at Town Hall.
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13: A massive battle is shaping up in the Lone Star State.
20: A new proposal would include Bible stories in required reading list for more than 5 million public school students in Texas. It mandates the readings from the New Testament and portions of the Old Testament. Texas State Board of Education likely to vote on that proposal Friday. Critics claim it violates the Constitution and favors Christianity over other religions. But supporters say Judeo-Christian traditions were fundamental in this nation's founding and should be reflected in the public school curriculum. Jason Walker reporting.
13: President Trump formally kicked off celebrations for America's 250th anniversary on Wednesday night by working to get the country excited on a number of fronts. He hosted that rally on the National Mall, including a series of booming flyovers by stealth bombers and music from military bands. Breaking news at townhall.com. The economy starting the year stronger, growing at a 2.1% annual rate, better than first reported. That's a rebound from a sluggish 0.5% growth rate seen during last year's shutdown. As many felt at the time, the number was revised today. Business investment said to be leading the way, likely tied to AI, and consumer spending is slowing at least for now. And it's been a mixed picture on Wall Street as a result of conflicting economic data. The tech sector once again leading both gains and losses, especially surrounding AI. Strong earnings from chip makers boosting parts of the market, while other big tech names are facing pressure tied to pricing and growth concerns. Investors also watching inflation closely, with recent data coming in near expectations, helping keep interest rates and market nerves in check. For now, right now, the Dow is up by 56 points. More on these stories at townhall.com.
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13: Market nerves in check. For now, right now, the Dow is up by 56 points. More on these stories at townhall.com.
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0: Good afternoon. It is Thursday, and for you, is it just Thursday, only Thursday? Is it already Thursday? It's always, by the time I get to Thursday, I go, oh, it's already Thursday. I like that. Anyway, nice day, sunny right now, 70 degrees, wind is northeast at 12 miles an hour, comfortable 59% humidity. The dew point's not bad either, 55 degrees. Swab Shop on KXRA. So if you've got something to sell or give away, something you're looking to buy using a trade, 762-8167 is the phone number to call. Email address is thefolks@layton.media. Thank you for calling Swab Shop today. You're on the air.
1: Thank you.
0: Yeah.
1: I have for sale 13 2x6 10-foot treated planks and 4 2x6 8-foot treated. They're used but in good condition, and they'd be about $13 a piece new. I'll take $50 for the works.
0: Okay.
1: 296-0786.
0: 296-0786.
1: Yes, thank you.
0: Yeah, got it. Thank you. Have a good afternoon.
1: Yeah, bye.
0: So the number again is 296-0786. Good afternoon. You're on Swap Shop.
2: Yes, I have 11 baby quilts I embroidered for the past 2 years out here. When I sit with my zoo people, come out here, so they're for sale for $3 a piece. My phone number is 491-3578.
0: For baby quilts, you said?
2: Yes, I don't have no sewing machine, so I can't even finish them up.
0: Okay, so you have them ready to be finished, basically, but they have to be finished up.
2: Yes.
0: Okay.
2: Right.
0: Okay, sounds good. Thank you.
2: You're welcome. Bye-bye.
0: Bye. So, if you're interested there, 11 baby quilts just need to be basically put together, finished up. The number is 491-3578. 491-3578 there. Swap Shop at 762-8167. The email address is thefolks@layton.media, and our street address is 1312 Broadway, Alexandria. Good afternoon. 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
3: Hi, we have another garage sale going today. It's at 11th and Jefferson, and it goes until 5 o'clock today, and tomorrow from 8 until probably mid-afternoon. And then again, as a couple weeks ago, all the proceeds are going to Alzheimer's. And we have, can I list a few things?
0: Sure, go ahead.
3: Okay, some cake decorating supplies, some truck extension side mirrors, a bunch of perennial plants, lots of women's big and extra size clothing, and then men's and other clothes too, and a bunch of sewing items. And we're just asking people to come with their support for Alzheimer's.

0: Earth again.
1: All right. Very good. I appreciate the call. Have a good afternoon.
0: Thank you. And thank you for advertising for us.
1: Oh, you're welcome.
0: Yes. Bye now.
1: Bye. Okay, it is at 11th and Jefferson. It's going on right now till 5, and then tomorrow, call it 8 until about 2, 3, somewhere in there, mid-afternoon. And all the proceeds for this garage sale go to Alzheimer's. Okay, 762-8167, that's your swap shop number. If you have something for sale or trade or giveaway or you're looking to buy, 762-8167. Here is a downsizing sale, started yesterday, so it's still going on today and tomorrow, 8 to 5, and the address is 3140 50th Avenue Southeast, 3140 50th Avenue Southeast. They do have signs out. Everything from antiques, traps, hunting, fishing gear, furniture, household, lots of miscellaneous. Okay? So that's going on also as we speak. Let's see. For sale, I have a couple of rugs, a 3x5 area rug from the Pottery Barn. The color is slate blue and white. And then I have a runner rug, multicolored pattern in earth tones, 22 by 82 inches. So 22 inches wide by 82 long. Great for a hallway. So $30 a piece for these rugs, or both of them for $50. Keep the mud off your floors. And the phone number is area code 218-770-0671. Or you can text for photos. The number anyway is 218-770-0671. What else on this Thursday? Somebody here looking for a pontoon trailer and an aluminum utility trailer. Pay cash. So a couple items there, and then have for sale silver coins, bullion coins, peace dollars, Morgan dollars. Says I'm asking spot value, which is right now at $66 an ounce. And it says also have some silver eagle coins for $71 a piece. Located in Elbow Lake, but work in Alexandria. And the phone number there is area code 218-770-7739. A pontoon trailer and an aluminum utility trailer. That's what we're looking for. And then we've got some silver coins for sale. 218-770-7739. What do you have for swap shop today? Phones open, 762-8167. I have a 6-foot couch. That's the inside the arm's length. 3, maybe 4 years old. Very good shape, owned by a single lady. No small children or pets. The color is this flecked gray tone. Looking for $150 plus 2 matching throw pillows. And here's the number there. It's 808-7273. 808-7273. Thanks for calling today. You're on Swap Shop.
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1: All right, sounds good. Thanks for the call today.
2: Thank you.
1: Mm-hmm. 876-2181. 876-2181. Good afternoon. Thanks for calling. You're on Swap Shop.
3: Hi, Jackson.
1: Hey.
3: Sorry to bug you, but I missed the number for the guy that had to use treated lumber. It was on the mower.
1: Yeah, 296-0786.
3: 0786. Yep. Thank you very much.
1: Yeah, you're welcome. Have a good one.
3: Ah, bye.
1: And the number here, 762-8167. Thanks for calling today. You're on Swap Shop.
4: I have a heavy-duty Werner aluminum extension ladder. 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
1: All right. Sounds good. Thank you.
4: Thank you.
1: Mm-hmm. For the heavy-duty extension ladder, phone number is 815-1622. 815-1622. Okay, what else have we got? Let's see. It says here, I have an older steel FS90R string trimmer for $20. It works fine. Okay, so the steel string trimmer, and then it says I have a couple of live trap animal cages. One is a large one, $30. The medium one, $15. Both of them in like new condition. And that phone number is 815-2078. 815-2078. Let's see. It says, I'm looking for two used tires for my dump truck, size 10R20. That phone number is 305-9060. Looking for a couple of used dump truck tires. The size is 10R20. 305-9060 there. And I have for sale four used trailer tires with six-hole rims. They're weather-cracked, but all of them are holding air. And the size is 225-75-15. Four of them, $25 a piece. And then on the wanted side, I'm looking for a trailer brake controller. So that phone number is 766-5043. 766-5043. It is Swap Shop on KXRA. We're going to take our first break and be right back shortly.
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1: 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And our street address is 1312 Broadway, Alexandria. If you want to drop something by here, you can do that. I've got, for example, got dropped off here, for sale, a 2023 Flagstaff E-Pro Camper. 20-footer with one slide out. It's got a solar panel on the roof with the inverter. Everything works. Truck hitch included, and the number is 766-6507, 766-6507 for the camper. We've got some vinyl siding, double four, it says, vinyl, 60 square. New in the box. The color is tan, $25 a square, and you can buy however much of it you want, or all of it. And the phone number is 760-0853. 760-0853. All right. Got a chest freezer for sale. Works great. It's clean. 15 cubic feet. And looking for $145. That phone number is 766-3250. 766-3250 for that chest freezer. What else? 762-8167. Give me a call. Thanks for calling. 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
1: 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I have two Craftsman chainsaws in cases, both of them 18-inch bars. 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Good shape, $100. The number is 763-4280. 763-42. I said that wrong. It's 4210. I don't know where the 8 came from. 763-4210. 763-4210. For sale, and some light fixtures. These are LED fixtures, 2x4 fixtures with 4 LEDs. 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
16: Yeah, hi there. 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
1: Did you cut this up yourself?
16: No, it was my father-in-law's. 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
1: Yeah.
16: Really nice boards.
1: Okay, sounds good. 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Have a good day.
16: You too. Thank you.
1: All right. 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
27: This is Weatherology. I'm meteorologist Ray Miller with your Alexandria Lakes area forecast. Sunshine and comfortable temperatures this afternoon. High of 74 degrees. Northeast winds at 5 to 10. Tonight, partly cloudy with a low temperature of 54. Friday, cloudy, high temperature of 76. Saturday, lots of sunshine, high of 81. Sunday, scattered showers and thunderstorms with a high of 90. Monday, chance of thunderstorms, high of 93. For KXRA, I'm meteorologist Ray Miller.
1: Thank you, Ray. It is 70 degrees in the Lakes area. We are seeing some sun. It was pretty foggy, cloudy for a good share of the day. East wind at 9 miles an hour. And it sounds like you better get the lawn cut here in the next day or so. For the most comfortable lawn cutting, I should say. Swab Shop is back here in a minute.
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1: 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And the number is 762-8167. 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And on the street, we're at 1312 Broadway, Alexandria. Thanks for calling today. You're on Swap Shop.
31: Thank you.
1: Yeah.
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1: Hey.
33: 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And the kids need some ammunition. So rifle, shotgun, pistol, it doesn't matter. And the phone number is 298-8022.
1: 298-8022. Got it. Thank you.
33: Yep, thank you.
1: Yeah, have a good day. 298-8022 is the phone number there. Getting ready for the next season. Got that snowblower, 22 rifle. If you've got any ammo laying around you're not using, you can give them a call about that. 298-8022. Swap Shop, 762-8167. Somebody here looking for used, discarded cedar decking boards. And that phone number is 808-3547. 808-3547. Okay. Wanted older fishing lures and tackle. Also wanted damaged aluminum dock sections. And here's the phone number for those, 219-8157. 219-8157. We have this email. It says we still have 2 male beagle puppies. Super friendly and sociable. These are great family dogs. They've been vet checked, got their first shots, healthy, well cared for, rural Alexandria area. 2 male beagle puppies. You can call or text the number 304-4178. 304-4178. Here's another wanted item. Says, I'm looking for an AM-FM receiver with over 100 watts per channel and with a remote. Must have a remote. In great shape. I would take your photos, description, whatever it happens to be. But one over 100 watts per channel with a remote, an AM-FM receiver. Then I have for sale a 14-inch exhaust fan, and it works good. Looking for $45 there. And here's the number. It's 219-1428. 219-1428. Some things for sale here. All these are for sale. They have the metal stand for a garden gazing ball. Also have some new Mountain Dew beach towels. Pair of size 9 steel-toed boots. And a Minnesota Twins pullover windbreaker. The phone number is 815-1768. 815-1768. Swap Shop on the phone is at 762-8167 on the street, 1312 Broadway in Alexandria. And by email, it's thefolks@layton.media. Back after this.
0: Hey, everybody. 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
1: 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It's heard every Monday through Saturday during this 1 o'clock hour, and we talk about what you have for sale, for giving away, for buying, or

0: And again, if you send us something, whether it's through the mail or email, or you drop it off, if it's on a piece of paper or gets printed, I suppose. Anyway, if it's been here for more than a week, then you'll want to resend it if you've still got it. We're just trying to keep stuff updated. And so 1 week, and then it's gone. So you have to resend that. Otherwise, you can call every day if you like, 762-8167, even if it's for the same item. Doesn't bother me. I have for sale a 2015 car hauler, 18-foot, all new wood, lights, title, tabs, 6,000-pound winch, 3,500-pound axles, got a 2-inch ball. It's painted silver. And the ask is $3,300. And here is the phone number. It's 282-6097. 282-6097. Thanks for calling today. You're on Swap Shop.
1: Yeah, how are you doing on this beautiful day?
0: Yeah, it is nice. I'm doing well. How about you?
1: Good, good. So good. So I got some... free giveaway today.
0: Okay.
1: I have three garage sale tables. They're banquet tables. They're 32 inches wide and 8 feet long. So they can free and come and get them, and I got three of them.
0: Okay.
1: And the phone number is 320-766-1543.
0: All right. Got it. Thanks. Have a good afternoon.
1: You bet. Thank you. We're all done having garage sales, so
0: all right.
1: Time to move them out. Okay, thanks.
0: Yeah, thank you. So some garage sale tables for you. They're free, three of them, and the number is 766-1543, 766-1543. Yeah, and again, Swap Shop is at 762-8167. What else do we have? 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I still have the 1981 Chevy Silverado, two-wheel drive. 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All right, I've run out of mail. So we're going to take a break. We'll come back and see how much more Swap Shop we've got on this Thursday. Phone number still 762-8167. 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
2: This week's tip is for walleyes. 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
8: Hey, Jackson. How are you today?
7: I'm good. And how are you today?
8: Good. Let's see. What do we have to sell? These clouds are pretty priceless, I tell you that. I have a matte framing. So for somebody that's, it's brand new in the box, never been opened. It's a framing, I don't even know how to say it, a matte framing kit. And if you know what, if you're using something like that, you'll know what it is, I'm sure. But I was going to, you know, you can cut frames to. Anyways, make me an offer on that. And then I have a whole bunch of comic, I've got 500 comic books, and you can pick through and then, of course, just the vintagey salt and pepper shakers, nothing else. Huh. You know, when you say you could look around and see something and then say, I mean, we could, but I just left my house, so I can't remember everything. But lots of good deals out there on flowers. So, and everybody enjoy the summer, and if they want to give me a text or call anytime, it's 224-0356.
7: All right. Thank you. I have a good afternoon.
8: Thanks. You too. Bye-bye.
7: All right. The number is 224-0356. 224-0356. You can call or text that number. Thanks for calling today. You're on Swap Shop.
9: How are you doing today?
7: Good. And how are you?
9: Well, okay. I just came in the house for a minute because it's starting to sweat on the forehead. It's getting a little too warm, so I got to come in and cool down.
7: Okay.
9: When you're working in it, anyway.
7: Yeah.
9: Anyway, I'm going to try to get it in this last call here. It's I'm looking for a house to rent. Anywhere from 1,000 to 1,200 in Osakis or Alexandria mostly. And just, you know, I'm willing to listen to anything. My brother's trying to move down there from the cities because it's getting too rough in the cities. And it's not fun living there no more.
7: Okay.
9: I told him to move down here. So he's looking for a house, $1,200 at the top, you know, anything under. Phone number is 612-987-8857. And if you keep the number around, you can call me at any time. I'll be looking for until I find one.
7: All right. Sounds good. Thank you.
9: Thank you. Yep.
7: Phone number is area code 612-987-8857. 612-987-8857. And let's see, you got a couple of minutes to go here. You can still give me a call at 762-8167. Other than that, I have nothing else to talk about for Swap Shop today. No more mail. No email. So, looking like we'll just take this and be done then. We'll be back again tomorrow afternoon. So we'll see you at 1:05 tomorrow. Sounds good.

0: I'm Tim Lesmeister, and this is from the pages of the Outdoor News, brought to you by OnX Fish. The bass are starting to hit fast-moving crankbaits right now. I'm going to give you a tip on how you can hook into some big hogs with fast-moving crankbaits, but first.
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0: Fast-moving crankbaits do catch bass, and you can catch some big bass if you present that lure in a way that will trigger a bite from those fish that are out in deeper water. Now, a lot of anglers like to position their boat so they can cast parallel to a weed line. That doesn't work with these big, fast-moving crankbaits. A lot of them like to throw out into the emerging vegetation this time of year, and they bring it back so that it runs right across the top of that newly emerging weed growth. That doesn't work either if you want those big hogs. What you do is you position your boat about 10 feet inside of the weed line, and then you cast out into the deeper water, and you're fishing actually perpendicular to the weed line. You're using a deep diving crankbait, long casts, cranking that lure down fast so it gets down to the depth where it's supposed to be running. And as it hits that weed edge, it's coming up now towards the boat. When those big bass see that lure turning up, they think it is a minnow that's trying to get away. And they'll come up off the bottom and they'll just crush that thing. This is from the pages of the Outdoor News.

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3: Good afternoon. It's time for an update here on the Linder Farm Network. I'm Linda Brecke. Higher day today for soybeans, corn futures also stronger today, and wheat futures on the higher side too. At the close of trade, July corn 4.14 and three quarters up 7 3/4. September at 424 and a quarter up 8 1/2, and December at 443 up 8 1/4. Soybean futures July 11.27 1/2 up 18 3/4. August 11.37 up 20 1/4, and November 11.57 up 22 cents. July soybean meal 308.20 up 460, August up $4. And soybean oil also higher today, July 70.81 up 135, and August up 129. Chicago wheat higher, July 5.91 up 5 1/4. Oats were lower today, July down 9, September 3.14 1/4 down 4 1/4. Minneapolis wheat, September 6.10 1/4 down 6 1/2. Last quote, not a closing price on Minneapolis yet though. And June live cattle 257.40 up 140, August 247.22 up 70, October up 25. Feeder cattle August 373.30 and up 37. July lean hogs 92.70 down 115, August 96.60 down 10, October 80.95, and that was up 5 today at the close. Today, we have comments from Rhett Montgomery, DTN lead market analyst, about that higher look, especially to beans today.
4: Yes, good afternoon, Linda. Well, here heading into the noon hour on Thursday, we have row crop futures enjoying a relief bounce here after what has been a sluggish first half of the trading week. Soybean futures are leading the way higher here for Thursday. New crop November price is currently up 17 cents. After a very good round of export sales reported by USDA this morning for the week ending June 18th. New crop sales here had advanced by 33 million bushels through the last week and are now 66% ahead of the same point in 2025. It's been a very impressive turnaround, essentially going from a 23-year low to now 3-year highs for open sales here just in a matter of 2 weeks. Corn futures also up modestly here. The July contract traded yet again to new lows on Wednesday. Despite strong demand within the corn market, prices are being kept in check by harvest pressure in South America, where both Brazil and Argentina are actively harvesting what is thought to be record crops for both countries. Meanwhile, wheat futures remain subdued as well, especially relative to rallying European prices amid what's a historic heat wave across Europe, particularly extreme in France. The wheat markets are bracing for harvest pressure upcoming in the Northern Hemisphere, as we will start to see top producing and exporting countries see new crop supplies arrive here over the next few weeks. Lastly, although the spring crop conditions in the U.S. sit at slightly above average levels for late June, there is a heat wave coming to the U.S. by next week, which may warrant some risk into these commodity prices. However, conditions for the most part across the U.S. are still seen as favorable to crop development.
3: The Trump administration is asking the Congress to pass a supplemental funding bill with $11.1 billion in additional farm assistance. And President Trump also is calling on Congress to pass E15 year-round nationwide legislation. Once again, the closing prices today, July corn was up 7 3/4, December up 8 1/4, July soybeans up 18 3/4, August up 20 1/4, November up 22. Minnesota Youth Livestock Expo underway in Fairmont at Fairgrounds through Sunday. That's an update.
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7: News this hour at Town Hall. I'm Bob Agnew in Washington. Venezuelan search for survivors beneath collapsed buildings and rescue teams race to northern areas rocked by a pair of powerful earthquakes last night. Officials say those quakes killed at least 188 people and trapped more than 200. They registered 7.2 and 7.5 in magnitude and said to be the worst in that country in more than 100 years and could be felt throughout the region. Meanwhile, in Washington, federal officials are moving quickly after the powerful quake struck Venezuela. Here's Willie Nelson at the White House.
8: Secretary of State Marco Rubio says the United States is mobilizing to assist Venezuela following a devastating earthquake.
9: We're already deploying search and rescue teams from Fairfax County, Virginia, and Los Angeles. There'll be some others we'll add. That's their most immediate need right now is search and rescue efforts. They have a bunch of collapsed buildings, and so they'll need a lot of help in terms of digging through that.
8: More U.S. help is expected as recovery efforts continue. Willie Nelson, The White House.
7: An hour from the close on Wall Street, the Dow is up 122 points right now. The high-tech NASDAQ struggling with conflicting high-tech reports. It's down right now about 90 points. The S&P 500 up by 7. An oil tanker has navigated its way through the Strait of Hormuz despite threats from Iran's Revolutionary Guard.
10: A Liberian oil tanker has navigated the Strait of Hormuz using a new route close to Oman's shores. The route has been promoted by Oman and a UN maritime agency. The development on Thursday comes amid threats from Iran's Revolutionary Guard against vessels traversing the key strait. Tensions between Iran and the United States are rising over disagreements between the two countries on their interim accord aimed at ending the U.S. and Israeli war with Iran. The U.S. and Iran have agreed to a 60-day period to resolve issues related to the deal. I'm Karen Shamas.
7: And you'll find more on these stories at townhall.com.
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7: Just 9 days out now from America's 250 celebrations on the 4th of July, and gas prices are coming down a bit ahead of the massive holiday travel getaway. Here's correspondent Laura Winters.
13: AAA estimates more than 72 million Americans will be on the move ahead of America 250 4th of July celebrations taking place in every state. As for getting there, 4.9 million will take a train or bus, 5.9 million are scheduled to fly, and more than 61 million expected to drive. Which leads us to the price of gas. Regular unleaded on average down to $3.92 a gallon. That's down from an average of $4.51 a gallon a month ago. Laura Winters reporting.
7: The Supreme Court is handing the administration a major immigration victory. It's ruled that the government can put an end to temporary protected status for migrants from Haiti and Syria. The justice ruled 6-3 that the courts cannot block those decisions. Breaking news at townhall.com. A major discovery in Paris.
14: A 44-page manuscript notebook written by composer Wolfgang Amadeus Mozart in 1778 has been found in France's National Library. The notebook consists of 7 pieces for harp and flute and were originally written for a young harpist. The manuscript will remain in the care of the French National Library, which hosts the 3rd largest collection of autographed musical manuscripts by Mozart after Salzburg and Berlin. Keith Peters reporting.
7: There is new evidence now that scams are hitting Americans on a regular basis, almost every day, in fact. About 3 in 10 report losing money or personal information at some point. And another survey suggested 1 in 10 households were successfully targeted just last year. Even so, most victims don't report what happened, making it harder to track and maybe easier for scammers to get away with it. More from townhall.com.
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16: This is Weatherology. I'm meteorologist Ray Miller with your Alexandria Lakes area forecast. Sunshine and comfortable temperatures this afternoon. High of 74 degrees. Northeast winds at 5 to 10. Tonight, partly cloudy with a low temperature of 54. Friday, cloudy, high temperature of 76. Saturday, lots of sunshine, high of 81. Sunday, scattered showers and thunderstorms with a high of 90. Monday, chance of thunderstorms, high of 93. For KXRA, I'm meteorologist Ray Miller. Right now, it's 68.
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22: All right, let's do it. The Markley, Van Camp, and Robbins Show. Jamie Markley, David Van Camp, Scott Robbins.
23: Yep.
22: Okay, man, maybe you saw the footage of the earthquake in Venezuela. Holy smokes, man.
23: Yeah, it's back-to-back earthquakes in Venezuela, what, 100 miles away from Caracas or so?
22: Mm-hmm.
23: So you got a 7.3 magnitude earthquake, followed in less than a minute by 7.5, the strongest earthquake that they've had in over 100 years. And USGS is expecting that the death toll will probably be in the thousands.
22: Oh, man.
23: It's just the scenes of utter destruction. It's just heartbreaking. And the president did put out on Truth Social that he has instructed all agencies of our government to get ready to move quickly. We must be there for our new friends and great friends.
22: Yeah. He's doing the right thing. I don't know how much you can do. I mean, yes, aid and everything else. The damage, though. Yeah.
24: Well, it's the rescue part now.
22: Yes.
24: I mean, and it's so sad, though.
22: No doubt. Then Northern California was feeling a different earthquake. You know, every time you hear that, you know what I'm thinking. Mm-hmm. It's that one they say is going to happen at some point in time in the Pacific Northwest.
23: Cascadia subduction zone or whatever, yeah.
22: Yeah, which is just terrifying. Of course, you never know when it's going to happen. That's the thing about an earthquake.
24: Mm-hmm. Well, when you live on the fault line.
22: Yes.
24: Hard to get insurance.
22: Well, and a lot of times, you know, we've talked to a lot of different people. Like, yeah, I understand, but I don't think it's going to happen in my lifetime. And then you just pray it doesn't.
23: Yeah.
22: So, yeah, that, of course, is making big news. Big news politically in the United States is the takeover of the Democratic Party. Because Democratic Socialists are not Democratic.
23: No.
22: That's the thing. It's in the title, but it's so freaking misleading, and I don't think a lot of people get it.
24: Right.
23: No, they say, well, it's not socialist, it's democratic socialist. And then you look at the DSA platform, Democratic Socialists of America.
22: Yes.
23: And they're like, yeah, abolish the Supreme Court, abolish the presidency. Mm-hmm. Well, wait a minute. And the Senate. Get rid of the Senate.
22: I mean, you might as well just call it the Marxist Party.
23: Yes.
22: But people don't seem to understand that. It's like, well, it's like a version of the Democratic Party. No, not really.
23: They hate Democrats. But that, and that's what, you know, socialists and or communists have done in governments around the world. You know, you sort of have this incremental creep, and then you find a way to win. And they mm-hmm. brag about this. In New York, you have heavily blue districts. And they say, okay, well, all we got to do is go in there, because you know turnout's going to be at like 6% or whatever.
24: Right.
23: You get enough of your buddies out there who are going to go and vote for you, and you can win.
22: Yes.
24: Yeah, turnout was 7%.
23: Yeah.
24: And, I mean, that's no one turned out. The people who turned out were the Democratic Socialists.
22: Yep. And they're good at getting those people to go out
23: sure
22: and vote.
23: Are.
24: Well, they don't need that many.
22: Yeah.
23: And so the top Democrat in the House, Hakeem Jeffries, he's got some real problems right now, because that happened in his own backyard this week. You know, people who want to defund the police literally said they want to destroy Western civilization and so yes. on. And so they want to get rid of Hakeem, too. So he was asked
22: yeah,
23: about
22: and him and his sombrero.
23: Yeah.
22: They don't care anything about him. They're like, hey, you may have this sort of name and this image of someone that is representative of the Democratic Party. We don't care.
23: Nope.
22: You're on the other side.
23: Yeah.
22: I guess he's not in denial anymore, is he?
23: I don't know. He was asked about this on CNBC.
22: Okay.
1: They were saying, you're next, about Hakeem Jeffries. You're next, you're next, you're next. You can't think this is a positive development in New York politics, can you? And all they'll just, you know.
22: That's that Joe Kernan guy?
23: Yeah.
22: He's hilarious.
23: Yeah, he is.
1: You know, Dems will be Dems or something like that. I don't see how you can say that. You need to reject those things. I think.
2: First of all, I've clearly rejected those things. That's number one. Number two, and my record speaks for itself, this is not a Dems will be Dems situation. Donald Trump is the president of the United States of America right now. Are you kidding me?
22: Oh my gosh.
24: Here we go.
23: Okay.
22: The old pivot.
23: Well, that's a fine pivot there, Mr. Sombrero, but you've got actual communists getting into your party now.
22: Yes. Well, dude, that reminds me of, I got a couple of clips from Mark Halperin. I'll save one for later. But he was talking about, they've ignored this for like 10 years.
24: Absolutely.
22: Democrats.
24: They've allowed it to happen.
19: It's
24: yes.
19: going to be fascinating in the context of the midterms and then the presidential to see if the wing of the party that says, we don't want to be a socialist party. We don't want a hostile takeover of the Democratic Party by the Socialist Party. We're going to have to stand up to that wing of the party. We'll see if anybody does it. Chuck Schumer and Hakeem Jeffries have known for a decade what's happening. And they do not have the nerve and the courage and the skill to stand up to that wing of the party. So we saw yesterday a specific New York City manifestation of it. But it's happening everywhere within the party, and it has been for a decade.
22: Yeah.
24: Well, they're scared to death of them.
23: And I've mentioned it before. There's one person who kind of handled them pretty well, and that was Nancy Pelosi, and she's going out to pasture now.
22: Yes.
23: Because she brought, in a very kind, sly way, AOC to heel. To where at first, you know, AOC was out there, she was the firebrand and all that.
22: Right.
23: And then, well, Nancy Pelosi said, here's how things are done here, toots. All right. Then dog walked her around the Capitol
22: mm-hmm.
23: and kind of brought her under control. Well, now that leash is gone now. Because Hakeem doesn't have the ability to do it. He doesn't have the subtlety to do it.
22: No.
24: Well, they don't have the, right. I mean, and they're so afraid of the meanness of the other side and, you know, calling him out, and they won't do it.
22: Well, the thing about Hakeem, if we're to be honest, okay, how did he get the gig? It's because of his name and the way he looks.
23: Mm-hmm.
22: It was never about skill with that guy.
23: No.
22: We know this. The insiders talk about it. But he looked the part. The DEI will kill you in the end because
23: mm-hmm.
22: you're not putting the best people in positions to be successful.
24: He's twisting in the wind now, that's for sure.
22: Mm-hmm. No doubt about it.
24: Wow.
22: And so now you got 3 million New Yorkers represented by socialists.
23: Yes. So the socialists, they're feeling really emboldened right now. I think the one silver lining is that I think they are going to read into this more than is warranted. in that they think there's this sort of broad support all over America for this. And it's like, right. Well, hold on a second. You know, I'm not going to downplay the victory in New York, but that doesn't play in a lot of areas in the United States. But, you know, they've done a good job in New York. You got to give them, they've done a good job of getting power in New York. Stu Smith, I think he works for the Manhattan Institute. He captured this DSA Zoom call where one party leader said, hey, Democrats have lost and there's no turning back.
22: Okay, roll it.
3: Don't even try it. We control these areas. We won by massive margins. We have a Democratic Socialist mandate in New York City.
22: Oh, I heard this, dude. Yeah.
3: Next slide, please. So, in addition to the mayor, more than 3 million New Yorkers are now represented by socialists at multiple levels of government. And in some cases, that is every level government. So this is Greenpoint, Williamsburg, Bushwick, the People's Republic of Ridgewood, Fort Greene, East New York, Cypress Hills, Sunnyside, the People's Republic of Astoria, Long Island City, Richmond Hill, Ozen Park, Morningside, Harlem, Washington Heights, Inwood, the Bronx, Woodside, Bed-Stuy, Crown Heights, Lower Manhattan, Woodhaven, and probably more.
22: Yeah.
23: Yep.
22: Man, oh man. And different people have brought up over time, Dearborn, Michigan.
23: Mm-hmm.
22: How did that happen? People say, how in the world did that happen? Now, if you were close to that area, you saw it happen over time, right?
23: Mm-hmm.
22: New York's going to be Dearborn, Michigan.
23: Yeah.
22: Give it some years, but that's where it's headed.
4: It could be much worse.
22: It could be.
4: Yeah.
22: No doubt about it. Yeah. More on that later. You know, there's a big shouting match yesterday with Trump's GOP senators.
23: What I heard.
4: I talked to some friends this morning about this. And remember what it's like when you get called into the boss's office and there's two or three people in there and they just start screaming at you.
22: Yeah.
4: It's not a fun day. It's a bad day.
22: No.
4: Trump closed the door yesterday and just went nuts.
22: Yeah. I've heard you get yelled at.
4: Yes.
22: And you've heard me get yelled at.
4: Yes.
22: I remember it because I came to your defense.
4: Yes.
22: You let me just twist in the wind. Boy, it sucks to be you today, Markley. Woo!
4: I became a Democratic Socialist.
22: Anyway, ABC, Good Morning America. This was some coverage of what happened.
5: President Trump clashing with Republican senators over the war with Iran and other issues during a closed door meeting on Capitol Hill, where the session got so tense a shouting match broke out. Chief White House correspondent Mary Bruce has the story. Good morning to you, Mary.
22: Yeah.
20: Good morning, Michael. And months of growing tension between the president and Republicans on the Hill really boiled over yesterday behind closed doors. The president berating Senate Republicans, even labeling one who pushed back a lunatic. But this morning, signs they're already falling back in line.
22: Yes. Okay. Talking about war powers.
23: Yeah, the war
22: powers
23: thing.
4: Yeah. Yeah.
22: Yes. So they go through the whole war powers thing, and Cassidy, I won't be bullied, and then he ends up voting the other way. Yes.
23: Yeah.
22: So once they get past that part, then they're getting to this other thing.
20: Later, Cassidy changed his vote, saying after that shouting match, a meeting with Vice President J.D. Vance and Special Envoy Steve Witkoff at the White House addressed many of his concerns. Trump's Hill visit was off to a rocky start before he even got there. Just before arriving, Trump blindsided lawmakers, abruptly canceling plans to sign a major housing bill, a rare bipartisan cooperation on a key issue that is top of mind for voters, a bill Republicans had hoped to tout heading into the midterms.
21: We just passed something that we're all proud of. 85 votes in the Senate, 385 votes in the House.
22: Okay, you see where this is going, right?
23: Yes. Yep.
22: Mean Trump doesn't care about people in their homes and affordability.
23: Mm-hmm.
22: Okay. But as far as the SAVE Act, listen to how this is positioned.
21: Make housing more available to Americans. Mm-hmm. We all need that. In red states and blue states, Trump blew it up.
20: Trump's own press secretary had hailed the bill as one of the most significant pieces of housing affordability legislation in American history.
22: It's still going to get passed.
23: Yeah, he didn't blow it up. He can't blow it up, actually.
22: But they're not going to tell you that. They're going to leave you twisting in the wind to believe, oh no, he killed it. Anyway.
20: The stage set for the signing when Trump took to social media, dismissing the bill as an issue of minor importance. and announcing he won't sign it until Congress acts on his top priority, tough new voting restrictions, even though there isn't enough Republican support to pass it. The voting bill would mandate proof of citizenship to register to vote and greatly restrict mail-in voting, though instances of non-citizen voting and fraud involving mail-in ballots are both very rare.
24: Very rare.
23: Right. Well, the problem is that, like, in states like California, the fraud is legalized. So actually isn't technically fraud when you're harvesting ballots and all of that and dropping them off in the mailbox.
22: Yes.
24: And life is just a big chessboard for that guy.
22: Tell you, man.
24: Moving pieces around.
22: The way they take a story and slant it to leave the viewer believing something that isn't true, it's an art form for them.
23: Mm-hmm.
22: Total deception. It's what it is all the time. Study out says the pop music has grown meaner and more immoral over the past 60 years. We needed a study for that?
23: Right.
22: Really? Well,
24: yeah.
23: It goes from I want to hold your hand to wet bleep bleep wop.
22: You know? Yes. It's like the song scored across 10 moral dimensions and split into pairs. And over the past six decades, the vice categories, harm, cheating, betrayal, subversion, and degradation, all increased in pop lyrics. Care, fairness, loyalty, authority, and purity largely declined, it says. Really?
24: Yeah.
22: You mean, bitch better have my money isn't about purity?
24: No.
22: Heck you say. All right, another crazy story we got to get to, and the five stories we're watching today straight ahead.

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0: This is Weatherology. I'm meteorologist Ray Miller with your Alexandria Lakes area forecast. Sunshine and comfortable temperatures this afternoon. High of 74 degrees. Northeast winds at 5 to 10. Tonight, partly cloudy with a low temperature of 54. Friday, cloudy, high temperature of 76. Saturday, lots of sunshine, high of 81. Sunday, scattered showers and thunderstorms with a high of 90. Monday, chance of thunderstorms, high of 93. For KXRA, I'm meteorologist Ray Miller. Right now, it's 72.
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0: This is Weatherology. I'm meteorologist Ray Miller with your Alexandria Lakes area forecast. Sunshine and comfortable temperatures this afternoon. High of 74 degrees. Northeast winds at 5 to 10. Tonight, partly cloudy with a low temperature of 54. Friday, cloudy, high temperature of 76. Saturday, lots of sunshine, high of 81. Sunday, scattered showers and thunderstorms with a high of 90. Monday, chance of thunderstorms, high of 93. For KXRA, I'm meteorologist Ray Miller. Right now, it's 72.
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0: This is Weatherology. I'm meteorologist Laura Lockwood with the Alexandria Lakes Area Forecast. Lows dip down to about 54 tonight under partly cloudy skies. Easterly winds 5 to 10 miles per hour. Cloudy skies with a few peaks of sun tomorrow. Highs around 76. Tomorrow night, lows around 59. Sunshine mixed with clouds at times. Saturday with a high of 80. 90, slight chance of thunderstorms Sunday. For KXRA, I'm meteorologist Laura Lockwood. Currently 70.
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0: The Markley Van Camp and Robin Show. Yes, it's true. A lot of people talk about the weight loss injections because they get results. A lot of people would like to try it, but they already know I don't like the needles. I don't think I could give myself the shot. And then I heard about side effects that I certainly don't want. Is there something else I could take that would give me the results? Good news, there is something on the market.
1: Yeah, it's something called Lean. 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
0: News update, David Van Camp.
1: I thought this was kind of interesting. We've talked about this, that the Supreme Court gave Trump a win in ending temporary protected status for Haitians and Syrians. One of the interesting little side notes on this is that Samuel Alito, Justice Alito, said basically none of the arguments were even sound to the contrary, because the courts don't have the authority to review what the secretary has determined. Said it, this should never even come to our attention to begin with.
0: Yeah.
2: There you go.
0: And again, temporary. What does that mean?
1: Well, then that's, I think, what Alito was getting at, too. It's like, well, no, this is a carve-out that the executive branch has the authority to manage.
0: Yeah, no kidding. There's another story out there. May have to get into this more tomorrow. After COVID, one thing that Americans were talking about was we cannot count on China to have so many essentials coming through there.
1: Mm-hmm.
0: And we've got to start making stuff in this country.
2: Right.
0: And reports have been we were doing that. Well, not so much from real clear investigations. Like, we're still very dependent on China. More than what we should be. Put it that way. And you know who stands in the way of a lot of it? Businesses.
1: Oh, yeah.
0: Well, it's so cheap. I mean, what can we do?
2: Yeah,
0: we can get more into that later. We got to get the Nimrods now. Roll it.
3: When the going gets tough.
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4: I love the poorly educated.
0: All right. Nimrods, the news. We go to Florida. The Villages. Yes, where federal authorities have arrested a 77-year-old man for allegedly buying more than $1,800 in erectile dysfunction drugs.
2: Yeah, buddy.
0: And he did that without a prescription, intending to sell them.
2: Oh, black market, huh?
0: Well, yeah. And people are interested. It's a hot market.
2: The Villages pharmacist.
0: Yeah. Yeah. Well, the Village, as you know, been a lot of stories over the years about the sex lives of its residents.
2: Yeah.
0: Rumors about swingers and public sex and high rates of sexually transmitted diseases have swirled.
2: Yeah, right. By the way, shuffleboard court.
0: Well, they said, this was even in the Tampa Bay Times, the Villages tended to have significantly lower rates of sexually transmitted diseases compared to Florida overall. But still,
2: yeah.
0: The old pills, mm-hmm. Hot market, and that's Nimrods in the news.
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8: News this hour from Town Hall, I'm John Scott. The latest death toll is at 188 after twin Venezuela volcanoes. Secretary of State Marco Rubio, speaking from Bahrain, says rescue efforts now being organized between local communities, his department, and the Pentagon to help the people of Venezuela.
9: We're already deploying search and rescue teams from Fairfax County, Virginia, and Los Angeles. There'll be some others we'll add. That's their most immediate need right now, is search and rescue efforts. They have a bunch of collapsed buildings, and so they'll need a lot of help in terms of digging through that. The airport there is badly damaged, so we'll have to rely on the Department of War to deploy assets there.
8: The two rank among the strongest earthquakes to hit the country in more than a century. A federal judge halting President Trump's executive order that sought to create a federal voter list and limit who can receive a mail ballot. U.S. District Court Judge Indira Talwani siding with a coalition of nearly 24 states that challenged the president's order. Her ruling applies to this year's midterm election cycle. Plaintiffs have argued in 2 lawsuits filed in the same court the president's order should be found unconstitutional because the states and Congress, not the president, have the power to set election rules. The White House stood by Mr. Trump's executive order and indicated the administration would appeal the ruling. In consumer news, the Supreme Court siding with the maker of Roundup Weed Killer, blocking thousands of lawsuits alleging it failed to warn users the product could cause cancer. Bob Agnew has the report.
10: Roundup maker Bayer calls the ruling good for science and farmers. Although it disputes the cancer claims, the company has set aside billions of dollars to settle potential lawsuits likely to come from the states. Lawyers for residents who are pursuing cases say that the ruling, quote, wrongly slams the courthouse door on Americans sickened by pesticides. Bob Agnew reporting.
8: More on these stories from townhall.com.
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8: A massive battle shaping up in the Lone Star State.
12: A new proposal would include Bible stories in required reading list for more than 5 million public school students in Texas. It mandates the readings from the New Testament and portions of the Old Testament. Texas State Board of Education likely to vote on that proposal Friday. Critics claim it violates the Constitution and favors Christianity over other religions. But supporters say Judeo-Christian traditions were fundamental in this nation's founding and should be reflected in the public school curriculum. Jason Walker reported.
8: An escaped giraffe managing to stay a few steps ahead of a private ranch owner and local officials in the Texas Hill Country for nearly 2 weeks now. Cedar Hollow ranch owner Vic Jones says the three-year-old giraffe named Gracie managed to get out of her enclosure on June 12th. News and analysis at townhall.com. Here's today's Wall Street Business Report.
10: The U.S. economy grows at a stronger than expected 2.1% annual pace in the first quarter, a modest but solid pickup. That's up from just 0.5% growth seen late last year during the government shutdown. The figure is also revised higher. Business investment surging on AI while consumer spending said to be pulling back. Apple has announced an increase in prices for Macs and iPads, citing a memory chip shortage brought on by the artificial intelligence boom. The Cupertino, California-based company called the demand spike an unprecedented challenge for the consumer electronics industry. The new entry-level MacBook Neo will now cost $699, up from $599. Stocks were mixed today with tech, especially AI names, continuing to swing sharply after some fluctuations. A high-tech NASDAQ closed down by 118 points. For the Wall Street Business Report, I'm Bob Agnew.
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13: It is 5 minutes after 5 o'clock, and it's time for your weather forecast. And with me on the phone from Weatherology is meteorologist Ray Miller. Good evening, Ray. It looks like folks are in store for a pretty nice evening.
14: Yeah, quiet evening in store. Another nice day tomorrow as well. We'll see partly cloudy skies tonight, 54 degrees, and southeast winds at 5 to 10. Partly sunny tomorrow with a high of 76. Warmer Saturday, lots of sun, high temperature of 80. Chance of storms on Sunday, hot and humid, high of 88 degrees. Monday, sunshine and a high temperature of 95. The heat index likely close to 100. Tuesday, chance of storms and a high of 90. I'm meteorologist Ray Miller in the Weatherology Weather Center.
13: Excellent. Thank you for that. Ray, you have a great evening, and we will talk again tomorrow.
14: I'll see you then. Take care.
13: You too. That is meteorologist Ray Miller with Weatherology. And good evening. I'm Steve D. You're listening to People Radio, KXRA, Alexandria. This is the 5 o'clock news hour. Here is our current conditions. Right now, the relative humidity is at 53%. Barometric pressure reads 30.04 inches. Sun rose this morning at 5:32 and will set this evening at 9:16. Tonight, lows dip down to about 54 under partly cloudy skies, east winds 5 to 10. Right now, we have wind out of the east at 7 miles per hour. It is 70 and partly cloudy in the lakes area. It is 5:06, 6 minutes after 5 o'clock. 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
17: This is Minnesota News Network. I'm John Anderson. A man is dead after an accident in Pilgrim's processing plant in Cold Spring. J.P. Cola has more.
18: 29-year-old male employee had become pinned beneath equipment in the loading dock area. When officers got there, the individual had already been removed from under the equipment by co-workers. Emergency medical care was provided. However, the male was ultimately pronounced dead at the scene and was transported to the Midwest Medical Examiner's Office. The incident remains under investigation, and no name has been released at this time. I'm J.P. Cola.
17: A Dodge Center man who was previously sent to prison for convictions involving the physical abuse of children has now been handed a 30-year prison sentence for child sexual assault. William Wittenback was convicted of first and second degree criminal sexual assault charges during a trial in March. Wittenbach was convicted of sexually assaulting a 14-year-old girl multiple times over a two-year period. Minnesota Congresswoman Angie Craig has introduced the Right to Vote Act, allowing all U.S. citizens the right to cast ballots in federal elections. She tells MNN it won't be easy to get support from Republicans.
19: There are people here who want to hold on to power instead of who are engaged in giving Americans, their opportunity and right to pick who represents them. So it's going to be a challenge.
17: Craig says the legislation would give any U.S. citizen denied the right to vote the chance to sue the party preventing the fair election process. Republican gubernatorial candidate Kendall Qualls has issued a challenge to his Republican competitor, House Speaker Lisa Damith, for a series of debates before the August 11th primary. No response yet from the Damith camp. This is MNN.
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17: This is MNN. The University of Minnesota is reminding Minnesotans to take precautions before heading out for a summer run. Sports medicine physician David Supek says staying hydrated and wearing the right gear are two of the best ways to beat the heat.
24: Whether that's bringing a running belt with a hydration pack or potentially just a water bottle, maintaining that level of hydration during your runs. It does improve your core temperature to run with lighter colors. Trying to find those lighter colored shirts.
17: Supek says runners should stretch their muscles before heading out to prevent injuries. The Minnesota Timberwolves are trading popular player Naz Reid to the Charlotte Hornets in exchange for guard LaMelo Ball and Josh Green. The Wolves will also send a series of draft picks to Charlotte. Ball averaged 20 points and 7 assists per game for the Hornets last season. Reid averaged nearly 14 points and 6 rebounds per game for the Wolves. This is MNN.
13: 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It is 11 minutes past 5 o'clock. We're at 70 degrees. Coming up next, we'll have your local and regional news update with Mark Anthony.
25: Joe! Well, who has a mailbox in the middle of the road?
26: Sure, Joe. But good news, Jettner Motors has a new collision center manager, Joe Schurmeister.
25: Another Joe? That feels risky. I've done some damage to the name.
27: I've seen your truck. You've done damage to more than the name.
26: Joe Schurmeister is here for your vehicle's bodywork, paint, and fender benders.
25: Finally, a Joe who can fix what another Joe backs into.
27: I fix vehicles. I don't fix poor decision making.
26: Ooh, I like him. Welcome Joe Schurmeister to the Jettner Motors team. In Alexandria.
28: Coming up in this newscast, well, gas prices are coming down both nationally and here in Minnesota ahead of the 4th of July. And Representative Mary Franson is encouraging area residents to attend a public question and answer session with MnDOT in the city of Sauk Center next week. And a big warm-up is coming our way for this weekend. It will last through all of next week. We'll have more on those stories, but first, officials say there have been 32 motorcycle deaths so far on Minnesota roadways. Last year at this time, there were 13. The Minnesota Department of Public Safety is reminding everyone that riders must ride cautiously and defensively, anticipating other drivers may not see them. Officials say always wear protective safety apparel. This will put the odds in your favor. In addition, car and truck drivers need to be expecting motorcycles on the roadways. They say that together we can make the road safer for everyone. By the way, the highest number of motorcycle fatalities in Minnesota was 82 deaths back in 2022. And the Minnesota DNR has added five counties to its deer feeding and attract and ban. One of those is in the area in Grand County, as they are now one of the latest to be added to that ban. The others include Becker, Clearwater, McLeod, and Meeker counties. This comes after new detections of chronic wasting disease in wild deer. Officials say feeding deer causes animals to gather in large numbers, increasing the risk of disease transmission. The ban now covers 37 counties around the state. And Representative Mary Franson is encouraging area residents to attend a public question and answer session with MnDOT and the city of Sauk Center regarding the proposed Highway 71 Main Street reconstruction project. After hearing from numerous constituents with questions and concerns about the project, Franson reportedly worked with MnDOT to help arrange dedicated times for community members to speak directly with project officials. Franson says the Highway 71 reconstruction project will have a lasting impact on Sauk Center. The meeting will include an open Q&A session where residents can ask questions, provide feedback, and learn more about the proposed project. You can do so coming up next Tuesday, June 30th, from 2:30 p.m. to 4 p.m. at the Sauk Center City Hall. And State Senator Jordan Rasmussen of Fergus Falls visited with us recently about his thoughts of this year's legislative session. He says it is good being back home in the district, but there was frustration at times with this past session.
0: I get to spend more time back home. And I, you know, while there was definitely frustrations this session and things that we were not able to get across the finish line because the Democrats opposed it, we were able to make some substantial progress on key issues that Republicans told Minnesotans we were going to work on, namely fraud prevention and tax relief.
28: By the way, he said one of the key things to come out of this session was the effort to stop fraud in the state.
0: I serve as the lead Republican on the Senate Human Services Committee. So this has been a core focus of mine, is focusing on stopping the fraud and holding those responsible for the fraud to account. And we were able to make some good progress. We passed a Office of Inspector General, which is going to be an independent watchdog over state agencies. We found that that was one of the key problems, is that these agencies were not doing their job and they weren't following the law. So this will have an independent watchdog to basically go after agencies that aren't doing their work.
28: And we also asked Senator Rasmussen, how will he spend the 4th of July this year?
0: Actually, my plans for the 4th of July, I was in, Emma and I were invited to go out to be there at the grand opening for the Theodore Roosevelt Presidential Library out in Medora. And so we're excited to get to participate in that historic event and honor the legacy of Theodore Roosevelt and his connection to his time in the Midwest.
28: Now, Senate District 9 includes not only Douglas County, but also Otter Tail, Grand Traverse, and parts of Wilkin County as well. And the Alexandria City Council met earlier this week on Monday night. Tom Chorley has his final report.
1: The 2028 Broadway Highway 29 reconstruction project includes full street and utility reconstruction from 8th to 18th Avenue and roadway resurfacing from 18th Avenue to I-94. The city of Alexandria has completed the required public hearing and municipal consent review process with MnDOT. Council approved the layout during Monday's meeting, which meets the 90-day deadline. The project currently has no direct financial impact beyond staff time. The city's municipal airport engineering, architecture, and planning firm, TKDA, received three competitive bids for the Balanca Lane ramp reconstruction project, which were all below the engineer's estimate. The lowest bid, $293,561, was submitted by Joe Riley Construction and was determined to be responsive despite being 20.9% below the estimate. Grant funding from the FAA and MnDOT is expected later this year, with construction anticipated this fall. The local share of the project is $51,062, which will be funded through the Airport Development Fund. Ryan McCleary of McCleary Marketing, Inc. was approved for a conditional use permit to allow the outdoor display of up to three motor vehicles and the storage of trailers, ATVs, and snowmobiles at 412 Geneva Road, Northeast. The property has a history of outdoor storage use as is. Additional screening along Agnes Avenue and installation of a fire code compliant access gate are added conditions. Following the regular meeting, council entered into a closed session to consider offers for the possible purchase or sale of property at 220 Northside Drive. This is Tom Chorley.
28: All right, thanks, Tom, for that report. And Gas Buddy says that gas prices have been falling now for six straight weeks. However, this will be the second highest and most expensive Independence Day at the pump ever recorded. In their Independence Day gas price forecast released early today, officials are projecting a national average price of gas at $3.75 per gallon coming up on July 4th. They say that's the second highest for the holiday behind the $4.80 back on July 4th of 2022. That spike took place after Russia invaded Ukraine. Here in Minnesota, gas prices average $3.67 per gallon as of today. Gas prices in Alexandria currently range from $3.69 to $3.79 per gallon as of today. And the National Weather Service does say dry weather will continue through Saturday, then chances will increase for rain and thunderstorms moving in Saturday night and early Sunday. Forecasters say intense heat and humidity arrive Sunday afternoon and will persist into next week. The high on Sunday, again, generally lower 90s. Even warmer air is anticipated on Monday with a high in Alexandria of 94 degrees. No cool down is expected anytime soon as the upper 80s and lower 90s will stay with us for much of next week. And Cold Spring will be the location for next year's Minnesota Governor's Fishing Opener. That date will run May 14th and 15th, 2027. Governor Tim Walz, in an announcement, said that the area is home to the Sauk River chain of lakes and has an abundance of public lands. It's the first time for the Cold Spring area to ever host the governor's fishing opener. And that's a look at your news. I'm Mark Anthony.
13: Thank you, Mark. This is the 5 o'clock news hour. It is time now for your community calendar for Thursday, June 25th. Four talented local high school and young adult musicians will honor our veterans and carry forward a cherished American tradition by sounding taps at the end of Joth Dock along the beautiful shoreline of Lake Lahamadu. Each Friday and Saturday evening through Labor Day weekend, one of the four players will perform. A ceremonial sounding will begin 5 minutes before sunset. The official sounding of taps will take place at sunset. Times will vary slightly throughout the summer as sunset times change. Whether you're enjoying the evening from your boat, pontoon, dock, or along the shoreline, we invite you to pause, listen, and reflect during this moving tribute. Please be respectful of neighboring properties and shoreline areas while attending. There's free summer meals at the Woodland Elementary Cafeteria that runs through August 18th. 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Breakfast is served from 7:30 a.m. to 9 a.m. Lunch is served from 11 a.m. to 1 p.m. Menus are posted at alexschools.org. 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We've got some open skate times at the Prime West Health Runestone Community Center Friday the 26th from 9 a.m. to 6 p.m. and Monday, June 29th from 2:30 to 4:30 p.m. It's $3 per skater. 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
2: This is weatherology. I'm meteorologist Laura Lockwood with the Alexandria Lakes area forecast. Lows dip down to about 54 tonight under partly cloudy skies, easterly winds 5 to 10 miles per hour. Cloudy skies with a few peaks of sun tomorrow, highs around 76. Tomorrow night, lows around 59. Sunshine mixed with clouds at times, Saturday, with a high of 80, 90, slight chance of thunderstorms, Sunday. For KXRA, I'm meteorologist Laura Lockwood. Currently, it's 70 degrees.
13: Thank you, Laura. It is time now for funeral announcements. For Thursday, June 25th, Barbara Ann Paulson, 61, died June 10th. Visitation to celebrate Barb's life will be held at Anderson Funeral Home on Sunday, June 28th, from 1 to 6 p.m. That is for Barb Paulson, 61. Jola Greta Amundson, 88, died Thursday, June 11th. A celebration of life will be held at 11 a.m. Monday, June 29th at First Lutheran Church in Alexandria, with visitation 1 hour prior to the service. Anderson Funeral Home is in charge of arrangements for Jola Amundson, 88. Wayne Summer, 81, of Alexandria, died Tuesday, June 23rd. A memorial service will be held on Monday, June 29th at St. Mary's Catholic Church in Alexandria, beginning at 11 a.m. Visitation is Sunday, June 28th at St. Mary's Catholic Church from 5 to 7 p.m. with parish prayers taking place at 5 p.m. Visitation will continue 1 hour prior to the service at the church on Monday. Burial will be at Camp Ripley Veterans Cemetery in Little Falls at a later date. Anderson Funeral Home is handling arrangements for Wayne Summer, 81. Harry Ed Colon, 74, died Wednesday, January 21st. A graveside service with military honors will be held at 1:30 p.m. Monday, June 29th at Geneva Cemetery in Alexandria. Anderson Funeral Home is in charge of arrangements for Ed Colon, 74. Carl Shasky Setright, 70, of Alexandria, died Wednesday, June 10th. Massive Christian burial will be on Tuesday, June 30th at St. Mary's Catholic Church in Alexandria at 11 a.m. Visitation will be held Monday, June 29th from 4 to 7 p.m. with a rosary at 3:45 at Anderson Funeral Home. The visitation will continue 1 hour prior to the service at the church. Arrangements are with the Anderson Funeral Home for Carl Shasky Setright, 70. Mary Nolting, 82, of Alexandria, died Monday, June 22nd. A massive Christian burial will be held at 11 a.m. Wednesday, July 1st, at the Church of St. Mary in Alexandria. A private family interment will be held at a later date. A visitation will be held 1 hour prior to the service at the church for Mary Nolting, 82. Lloyd Hyde, 86, of Alexandria, died Saturday, June 20th. A memorial service will be held on Friday, July 10th at 11 a.m. at Lynn Family Funeral Home in Alexandria. Full military honors will be accorded by the Minnesota Honor Guard and the Veterans Memorial Honor Guard. The visitation is from 4 to 6 p.m. Thursday, July 9th at Lynn Family Funeral Home and will continue 1 hour prior to the service. Arrangements provided by Lynn Family Funeral and Cremation Services for Lloyd Hyde, 86. That's a look at funeral announcements for Thursday, June 25th. Coming up next, we'll have your Constitution Minute, followed by M&N Sports.
3: This is a U.S. Constitution Minute. When do you write Constitution with a capital C versus with a lowercase c? An English usage question. Don't get many of those. Generally, when you're speaking of any specific constitution, you capitalize the word. The U.S. Constitution, the Vermont Constitution, the Iraq Constitution. If you're writing a paper about the U.S. Constitution, it would be proper to refer to it as the Constitution with a capital C in the text. If you're speaking of constitutions generally, as has been done a couple of times already, you would use the lowercase word. The confusion can come in when you're talking about a specific constitution in a mix of specific and general terms. For example, the framers met in Philadelphia to craft the Constitution. Or, the framers met in Philadelphia to craft a constitution. The adjective the would indicate a specific constitution, hence constitution with a capital C. The adjective a indicates a non-specific constitution, and therefore would be constitution with a lowercase c. Other words based on constitution should always be lowercase, such as constitutional or constitutionality. Material, compliments of USConstitution.net.
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17: For M&N Sports, I'm Kevin Faulness. The Timberwolves apparently have made another huge move.
8: Picked up by LaMelo Ball with two hands. Bad pass. That's steal number 4 for LaMelo.
17: LaMelo Ball, the third overall pick in 2020, reportedly has been traded to the Timberwolves along with Josh Green for Naz Reid and a bunch of draft picks. Timberwolves president Tim Connelly knew that something needed to be addressed for Anthony Edwards to give him a little help.
9: I think we're going to have to be creative in how we playmake around Ant. Do we want the ball dominant guy, you know, pointing out, waiting for Ant to get open? How do we get a more catch and shoot? Looks is really important, right? He's an excellent catch and shoot guy. But, you know, I think if you look around the NBA, you know, even in the finals, I think traditional point guard play is evolving. We certainly need help in that area, but we don't want to undersell what we have currently relative to playmaking, specifically with Io, Ant, and Jaden.
17: The Wolves also made a couple of picks last night in the second round of the NBA draft, taking Isaiah Evans of Duke at 33rd overall and Purdue's Trey Kaufman-Wren at 59. In the WNBA last night, the Lynx rallied in D.C.
10: The Minnesota Lynx take back the lead. Natasha Howard on a brilliant reverse on a quick feed.
11: And make that now an 8-0 run on the back of Olivia Miles.
17: Lynx radio the call as Minnesota rallies for the victory over the Mystics in Washington, D.C. The Lynx are number one in the WNBA with a 14-4 record. The Twins, they finished up their series with the Dodgers last night. They fell 4-3, and they dropped each of the three games in the series. Kevin Faulness, M&N Sports.
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20: Christofferson Bait has been serving fishermen in the Lakes area for over 80 years. 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
21: This week's tip is for walleyes. The bite has really picked up in the area, and now is a great time to get out and chase walleyes. One of the best ways to catch them right now is pulling a bottom bouncer with a spinner or slow death rig, tipped with a night crawler off the edge of the deep weed line, trolling at speeds of 1 to 2 miles an hour.
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22: It's the Minnesota Sports Prep Update for Thursday, June 25th. I'm Ryan Phelps. Chaska's Joshua Schmidt has had several weeks now to let the title record holder sink in. He broke a big record in the pole vault and eyed even higher goals at sections state and beyond. In the track and field world, Chaska's Joshua Schmidt is having another record year. The senior set the school record as a freshman, has qualified for state 4 times, and clinched the title last year with a state record vault of 16.6. This year, he set the high mark at the Hamlin Elite Meet on his mission towards 17 feet. He finally achieved his goal at the Metro West Conference Meet, his top vault hitting 17.6, raising the state standard a bit higher, as well as his goals.
29: I've kind of had my eyes set on 18-foot bar since the start of the year. And it was ambitious, I knew that going into it, but I think now more than ever I can do it.
30: I've been coaching him since he was in 7th grade, and I immediately obviously saw his talent then. So every year since then I'm like, oh, we still have 5 more years, we still have 4 more years, etc. And now I'm like, oh, it's his last year. And so every moment I've just been kind of like trying to just be in and be present, you know, continue learning as much as I can so I can assist him in being the best vaulter he can be. But yeah, it's honestly been very surreal.
29: Getting faster is definitely the biggest thing, like just building speed. It's not something like you watch pole vault and it's not something you immediately think of, but you have to be very fast to get on big poles.
30: Be on bigger poles, you need to be faster. And so we've been doing a lot of different workouts in the weight room, focusing on different sprint workouts on the field, working and nailing down his approach and just like the cadence of it. And so there's been like a lot of moving parts.
29: The 17-foot bar almost felt more unreal than the 17.6 because for the whole season I've been going for it, and then every time it was like, oh, I hit the bar, and then I just got there, I was like, I'm not hitting the bar, so I kind of like freaked out, and then that was awesome. It was a great feeling.
30: Because like 17 has been the goal, you know, and he's been knowing he can do it for so long. So watching him do that, I was like, okay, let's just have some fun at this point. I force him, he usually goes up by 6 inches if he clears the height. I force him to go to 17.3 first, cleared it, to 17.6, and just, I mean, shocked everyone. So I was just like standing there in disbelief, honestly. Like I knew it was there, but like just watching it in person was like, oh.
29: Mentality is a big thing. That's something I really worked on last year, especially, was changing my mentality and believing that I can do every single thing that I put my mind to, because if you don't believe it, you're not going to do it.
22: At the time of Schmidt's 17.6 vault, it was good for 5th best in the country. He's headed to NDSU to continue pole vaulting and plans to study business administration. Schmidt set the all-time Minnesota record at last year's state meet at 16.6, a mark he matched this year as a senior, taking home gold once again.
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0: Fast-moving crankbaits do catch bass, and you can catch some big bass if you present that lure in a way that will trigger a bite from those fish that are out in deeper water. Now, a lot of anglers like to position their boat so they can cast parallel to a weed line. That doesn't work with these big, fast-moving crankbaits. A lot of them like to throw out into the emerging vegetation this time of year, and they bring it back so that it runs right across the top of that newly emerging weed growth. That doesn't work either if you want those big hogs. What you do is you position your boat about 10 feet inside of the weed line, and then you cast out into the deeper water, and you're fishing actually perpendicular to the weed line. You're using a deep diving crankbait, long casts, cranking that lure down fast so it gets down to the depth where it's supposed to be running. And as it hits that weed edge, it's coming up now towards the boat. When those big bass see that lure turning up, they think it is a minnow that's trying to get away. And they'll come up off the bottom and they'll just crush that thing. This is from the pages of the Outdoor News.
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5: Most weeds aren't palatable to livestock, and they'll avoid them in a pasture if there's adequate forage. However, if a toxic weed ends up in hay, the animals can't easily tell dried weeds from beneficial forage. Ingestion can make them sick or even cause death. Krishona Martinson is an equine specialist with the University of Minnesota. She says some weeds retain their toxicity when dry, others don't. Wild parsnip and poison hemlock are common toxic weeds, and there are dozens of others depending on where you live. Prevention is the key, so protect your animals with good forage management.
23: You are keeping track of that soil fertility. You are keeping track of the pH. You have a regular mowing or a regular grazing schedule. In a pasture setting, you're not overgrazing. That sod, that turf, is quite competitive against weeds. And if you manage it well, you shouldn't have a huge weed problem.
5: Martinson suggests walking around your hay field and scouting for weeds every time you cut. Know the soil conditions they thrive in and avoid those areas if you can.
23: So a lot of these poisonous plants, with the exception of wild parsnip and horiolissum, usually tend to like to be in a shaded or a bit of a wet area. And where that becomes a problem is during a drought year, when people start baling up sloughs or ditches or maybe other areas that would be too wet in a normal year and aren't normally a managed hayfield. That's when we see a lot of problems.
7: Symptoms of weed poisoning depends on the animal, the plant ingested, and how much was ingested. 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I'll see you in the country.
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0: Outpost 936 in Alexandria. From 9 a.m. to 1 p.m., it's an all-you-can-eat Belgian waffle and sausage feed hosted by the Evening Lions Club and the Marine Corps League Detachment 1409. 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Eat well, do good this Sunday at the VFW.
1: 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Singer Carly Simon celebrates a birthday, and it's the anniversary of Custer's Last Stand. The Battle of Little Bighorn was on this day in 1876. You may have heard the urban legend about the benefits of watering your lawn with beer. 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Slugs can't resist the yeast content. Placing shallow containers of beer near slug-infested plants will lure the creatures to their demise. 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
4: 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It was John Scopes that probably did not teach evolution, yet was tried for violating an act that polarized the nation. 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
4: In July of 1925, Dayton, Tennessee was the site of the Scopes Evolution Trial, a case to test the state's Butler Act that prohibited the teaching of evolution. Tom Davis says the event was perhaps bigger than anyone in the town of about 2,000 at the time could have imagined.
8: July 10th, they actually, in this courthouse, called the case to trial. By that time, it had become worldwide news.
4: Leading the defense was the preeminent trial attorney in the nation, Clarence Darrow. For the prosecution, three-time presidential candidate and former Secretary of State William Jennings Bryan took the lead. Rick Dye, who portrays Darrow in the yearly reenactments here, says the publicity for the trial had not been matched up to that time. At one time, Darrow had campaigned for Bryan to become president. Now they were on opposing sides of the evolution trial. Dye and another local citizen, George Miller, recreated the scene when Darrow made the unprecedented move of calling Bryan to the stand to quiz him on the Bible.
9: Either way, I believe in a God that can make a whale, make a man, and make them both do as he pleases.
10: Well now, do you believe it was the ordinary run of fish or made for that purpose?
9: Oh, you may guess. You evolutionists like to guess.
4: It was a historic moment that took place on the courthouse lawn when the trial was moved outdoors due to the heat.
10: And it's still studied in law schools today because it's the first time that an opposing counsel was called to the stand.
4: You can still see reenactments of that case here today. And the rest of the story is here next time as we travel the countryside in Dayton, Tennessee. I'm Andrew McCray.
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13: Attention, sugar junkies. 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UCLA researchers gave lab rats fructose in their drinking water while training them to navigate a maze. 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
7: This is Weatherology. I'm meteorologist Laura Lockwood with the Alexandria Lakes Area Forecast. Partly cloudy skies tonight with a low of 55. Winds out of the east, 5 to 10 miles per hour. Cloudy skies with a few peaks of sun tomorrow. Highs around 76. Lows dip down to about 60 tomorrow night. A mix of clouds and sun Saturday, with highs around 80. 88, chance for storms Sunday. For KXRA, I'm meteorologist Laura Lockwood. Right now, 72.
15: This is Minnesota News Network. I'm John Anderson. A man is dead after an accident in Pilgrim's processing plant in Cold Spring. J.P. Cola has more.
16: 29-year-old male employee had become pinned beneath equipment in the loading dock area. When officers got there, the individual had already been removed from under the equipment by co-workers. Emergency medical care was provided. However, the male was ultimately pronounced dead at the scene and was transported to the Midwest Medical Examiner's Office. The incident remains under investigation, and no name has been released at this time. I'm J.P. Cola.
15: A Dodge Center man who was previously sent to prison for convictions involving the physical abuse of children has now been handed a 30-year prison sentence for child sexual assault. William Wittenback was convicted of first and second degree criminal sexual assault charges during a trial in March. Wittenback was convicted of sexually assaulting a 14-year-old girl multiple times over a two-year period. Minnesota Congresswoman Angie Craig has introduced the Right to Vote Act, allowing all U.S. citizens the right to cast ballots in federal elections. She tells MNN it won't be easy to get support from Republicans.
17: There are people here who want to hold on to power instead of who are engaged in giving Americans their opportunity and right to pick who represents them. So it's going to be a challenge.
15: Craig says the legislation would give any U.S. citizen denied the right to vote the chance to sue the party preventing the fair election process. Republican gubernatorial candidate Kendall Qualls has issued a challenge to his Republican competitor, House Speaker Lisa Damith, for a series of debates before the August 11th primary. No response yet from the Damith camp. This is MNN.
18: It's a stampede!
19: What just happened?
18: I don't know! 1 minute I'm playing the new Jumanji scratch game from the Minnesota Lottery, and the next there's a stampede!
19: You're lying!
18: I'm not lying!
19: No!
20: Jumanji Scratch Game is taking over Minnesota. Play today for the chance to win up to $100,000. Minnesota Lottery, I'm in. 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
15: This is MNN. The University of Minnesota is reminding Minnesotans to take precautions before heading out for a summer run. Sports medicine physician David Supek says staying hydrated and wearing the right gear are two of the best ways to beat the heat.
22: Whether that's bringing a running belt with a hydration pack or potentially just a water bottle, maintaining that level of hydration during your runs. It does improve your core temperature to run with lighter colors. Trying to find those lighter colored shirts.
15: Supek says runners should stretch their muscles before heading out to prevent injuries. The Minnesota Timberwolves are trading popular player Naz Reid to the Charlotte Hornets in exchange for guard LaMelo Ball and Josh Green. The Wolves will also send a series of draft picks to Charlotte. Ball averaged 20 points and 7 assists per game for the Hornets last season. Reid averaged nearly 14 points and 6 rebounds per game for the Wolves. This is M&M.

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11: Hey, welcome back to the Lars Larson Show. It's a pleasure to be with you, and always glad to welcome back to the program Miss Carrie Severino, the president of the Judicial Crisis Network, JCN. Hey, Carrie, how are you?
12: Great, great. Lars, it's always a good day when Justice Alito has three opinions come out, right?
11: It is, and that guy is, he's on fire right now, but can I, I'm going to divert from what we had planned to talk about just a tiny, tiny bit, because I do want to talk about, you know, stripping the protection from these, this TPS, temporary protected status, that's been in place on some Haitians and Syrians for a long, long time. But does this presage any kind of expectation about what we're going to get from the Supreme Court before the end of their term, which isn't necessarily tomorrow, it could go into next week? But they've got to come down on birthright citizenship at some point. Are they waiting until the last minute to drop that one out? And are we going to get hit with it on a Friday?
12: Well, I think the next day they're going to do opinions is going to be Monday at this point.
11: Okay.
12: But and there's 8 left. So my prediction is it's going to take them a little time to get all of those out. I think we probably don't get the last day until maybe Tuesday. They could do 8 in a day, but it would be normally, you know, you wouldn't get more than 5. But in the biggest cases, it seems like you're always waiting till the very last minute. So I kind of expect it'll be probably Tuesday or Monday at the earliest.
11: I always imagine all these Supreme Court justices with their cars already packed, the suitcases on the roof, and they're ready to jump in and hit the gas before their rulings actually hit, because it's as though they don't want to be around. I would think if you're proud of the rulings, then why not stick around? But tell me what the Supreme Court just did, because it's being characterized as giving Trump the green light to strip deportation protection off thousands of Haitians and Syrians. Should they have ever had this kind of extended protection to begin with?
12: Yeah, this is a set of cases. They were dealing with Haitians and Syrians, but there's over a dozen countries that have what's called temporary protected status. Congress created this so that people who were otherwise deportable, so this is not people who have a right to stay here, maybe they were here on another visa that expired, whatever, they could be sent back to their country. But if there is a true emergency, then it could be held temporarily. So you can stay here, you have a right to work here, temporarily, again, for what they label as extraordinary and temporary conditions. So there's an active war that just broke out, or there's just an earthquake in the case of Haiti. So it was one thing when they first announced those. But here's the problem. It was temporary about this. And every 18 months, the government's supposed to review it and make sure this isn't just a default situation. But it has become that. And so for Haiti and for Syria, it's been over a decade for each of those that it's been in the temporary protected status. Somalia, since the 1990s, 35 years.
11: Wow.
12: They have been under temporary protected status. Trump came in and said, guys, no, we're not doing this. And so he has gone through, and each time one of these, any country has come up, he's just said, nope, sorry, temporary is temporary. We're done with this.
11: Well, I mean, from a practical standpoint, Haiti may still be a lousy place for most people to live, but there is no emergency per se, is there? So is there any reason not to strip the protection and send these people home?
12: I mean, you got to feel for it. I am so grateful that I have an American citizenship. And a lot of these countries, they would be a tough place to be. I'm not saying life is easy. And even now that, you know, the Assad regime is out in Syria, it's still not an easy place to live. Haiti still, you know, even years after that earthquake, it's not a super stable place. That said, we have to decide, are we going to just, you know, erase all of the other standards and, you know, the other people who are waiting in line, are filling out all this paperwork, are doing it the proper way. And it's not that these people didn't go through the proper channels to get temporary protected status, but if that's what Congress wants to do and just say, hey, we're going to throw open the doors permanently, okay, let Congress pass that. But that's not what Congress wrote about. They said this is supposed to be a temporary situation. And was even more importantly, what they said, and this is why the Supreme Court was so clear in its decision, they said there's no judicial review of the president's determination. So they put this squarely in the executive branch. The president gets to decide this, really through the Department of Homeland Security. That secretary gets to decide what they're doing, and the courts can't review it. And it's kind of one of those, what part of no don't you understand? It explicitly says no judicial review, and you've got these courts purporting to review what the president did. So you got to scratch your head. But I'm very grateful that we had 6 justices, at least, that could see the clarity of that language.
11: Okay, so Carrie Severino is with me, president of the Judicial Crisis Network. So when they do that, is the Supreme Court throwing out a warning to all these, you know, hundreds and hundreds of judges out there, the federal judges, saying, you're not allowed to rule on this thing. This is the deal. It's up to Donald Trump, and keep your hands off it. And will they actually listen?
12: I think it would be extreme judicial misconduct to, in the face of a very clear decision, no judicial review, if a court was going to continue and go back and say, actually, though, but maybe there's a loophole. I think they did a good job in the decision. They did not leave loopholes that they could push this through. They did say, the majority said, if there's a constitutional claim, the court can consider that. There was, in this case, a claim, an Equal Protection Clause claim that said that the Haitian TPS was being rejected for racial animus. And look, Trump has said some things that I would not have said. the opinion was much more kind and understanding to the plight of the Haitian people than some of the rhetoric that has come out of the administration. That said, it still doesn't rise. The fundamental reason he's doing this is not something that is racist, that where he is trying to block certain colors of immigrants. This is a matter of saying this whole type of system has to stop. All of the sides agreed across the board. He has just refused to renew any country's TPS, temporary protected status. And so, you know, it's hard to argue that this is somehow just racially directed at Haiti.
11: You know, because, Carrie, there was just a massive earthquake down in Venezuela. Are we expecting a flood of Venezuelans who will come in?
12: Venezuela's already on the list. This is the thing. Venezuelans have been here for a long time. Afghanistan. I mean, it's a huge list. And again, none of these is a country that's like, oh, great, I would love to move there tomorrow. That's the challenge. You feel for them, but it's also, if we're going to have an immigration system and a rule of law, we have to be able to follow that. And it should be Congress deciding to make these sweeping changes and not someone just kind of backdooring it through something that's supposed to be a temporary program.
11: Couldn't agree with you more. That's Carrie Severino. Carrie is the president of the Judicial Crisis Network. Carrie, it's a pleasure to have you on the program. By the way, here's a question that's not all that rhetorical. What would happen if you got sick while you're traveling this summer? Whether you're flying across America or taking a road trip or heading out with the family, the last thing you want is to be away from home without the medications you rely on. And that's why it makes sense to prepare before you travel. That's what I always try to do for my family. It's one of the reasons I use All Family Pharmacy, and I recommend that you do the same. 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

0: This is Weatherology. I'm meteorologist Allura Lockwood with the Alexandria Lakes Area Forecast. Partly cloudy skies tonight with a low of 55. Winds out of the east, 5 to 10 miles per hour. Cloudy skies with a few peaks of sun tomorrow, highs around 76. Lows dip down to about 60 tomorrow night. A mix of clouds and sun Saturday with highs around 80. 88, chance for storms Sunday. For KXRA, I'm meteorologist Allura Lockwood. Right now, 72.
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9: Hey, welcome back to the program. It's a pleasure to be with you, and I'm glad to get to your phone calls and emails. Should a single Obama-appointed judge be able to block election integrity rules nationwide? An Obama-appointed judge has now blocked President Trump's effort to curb non-citizens from registering to vote or voting in federal elections. The lawsuit centered on President Trump's March executive order. This is the one that created a federal voter registration list and then imposed new restrictions on eligibility for voting by mail. And what he said was he told the U.S. Postal Service, you're not going to deliver ballots unless it is based on a list of approved voters who are actually able to cast those ballots. Well, U.S. District Judge Indira Talwani ruled that the president does not have the power to set election rules because only Congress and the states have that authority. The decision found that Trump had exceeded his authority by trying to change election rules through executive action. So a single judge has now vetoed what the president has to do. And the question that we've asked over and over again, every time this kind of thing happens, whether it deals with elections or not, does a single judge, when we have 600 plus of these federal judges, do all these judges have veto power over everything the president of the United States does? And I think a lot of us who are citizens and care about our rights say no. Individual federal judges do not have the power to veto everything a president does. And our poll on X today on the same kind of subject, should President Trump be holding a housing bill hostage to get voter ID passed? My answer to that is yes, he should be doing that. And in fact, I just saw some comments from Mike Johnson, the House Speaker. He said, look, we've already passed the SAVE Act twice. We will pass it a third time if necessary. It's the Senate that's the problem. And the Senate needs to act on the SAVE Act. So what Donald Trump did was earlier this week, they had fully expected that he was going to show up at a signing ceremony and sign a brand new housing bill, which is a good idea and which I think will become law anyway. But what that housing bill does is it makes it easier and less expensive to build housing in America and for people to be able to borrow the money to buy housing in America. As I said, it's a good idea. But it's also a leverage point for Donald Trump to be able to say to the U.S. Senate, until you pass the SAVE Act, the Safeguard American Voter Eligibility Act, I'm not going to sign your housing bill. Now, will the bill still become law? Of course it will. I mean, the only way that it goes out of existence is if the president doesn't sign it and then the Congress adjourns. Then the bill could be the subject of a pocket veto. But if that doesn't happen, then it's going to become law. But what we need to see is an issue in which 80% of Americans agree. There should be picture ID for elections. You should have to prove that you're an American citizen to be able to vote in an election. And your ballot ought to arrive, and it can only be counted if it arrives by close of business on election day. Those are the three essentials of the SAVE Act. And for whatever reason, the Republicans have lost their guts to actually pass the bill. And the Democrats need to be asked questions by both voters and by reporters. They need to be asking them, why are you unwilling to vote through a law that just mandates picture ID, proof of citizenship, ballot in by election day? Can you explain why you would be away or why you would be against that kind of idea? I don't think the Democrats have any idea. They're constantly talking about disenfranchising people in elections. Well, how are you disenfranchising people if you say to somebody, you can vote, but so can that illegal alien, so can that foreign national, so can that person who has not presented picture ID, has not proved they're a citizen. Oh, and by the way, their ballot came in 3 days after the election, but we're still going to count it. Every time they do something like that, they are stealing the vote of somebody else's legitimate vote in an election. So I'm sick to death of listening to the Democrats talk about how people are going to be disenfranchised. Why? Because you have to prove that you're an American. You have to prove that you're a citizen. You have to prove who you are, and your ballot has to be in on time. Somebody tell me how that's unreasonable. Anyway, glad to get your calls at 866-HEY-LARS. That's 866-439-5277. Send your emails to talk@LarsLarson.com. Well, California regulators are now threatening to shut down Disneyland's oldest ride. And unless it goes electric, and they have to do it by February, is there anything that California won't try to ban? I got to tell you something. When I was a kid, I used to deliver the newspaper. I know it's going to sound like ancient history to people, but I used to deliver newspapers. And I had a couple of different routes. I had one when we lived in Northern California. I had one when we lived in the state of Oregon, and I would deliver newspapers. I would also go out and sign people up and convince people to buy a newspaper subscription. And if I sold enough of those, then I got to take a trip with other newspaper boys down to Disneyland. And one of the rides we enjoyed the most was Autopia. Autopia was basically these little cars, like golf carts, not golf carts, like more like a go-kart. And a go-kart, they have gasoline-powered engines. And get this, CARB, this outrageous, ridiculous piece of bureaucratic garbage that is in California, the California Air Resources Board, has ordered Disneyland to either retire the current gas engine Autopia ride, which has been in the park for 70 years. They want it shut down. And they say, if you don't want to shut it down, you're going to have to modify it. You're going to have to put in electric motors and batteries in Autopia. Otherwise, the whole thing has to be shut down. Disneyland agreed to a settlement. They had to pay $56,000 to kowtow to the folks at the California Air Resources Board. They say, as the industry moves toward alternative fuel sources, we have developed a roadmap to electrify this attraction, and we're evaluating technology that will enable us to convert gas engines in the next few years. In other words, they want to indoctrinate the kids. They want the kids to show up there, and they don't want them to hear that roar of a gasoline engine behind them as they drive around Autopia. Something I did when I was about 11 years old, maybe even 10, might have been 10. But it was a lot of fun, and I wish that Disneyland was not having this done to them by the jokers at the California Air Resources Board. By the way, everybody talks about those weight loss injections, you know, the GLP-1s you hear about, because the results, they are dramatic. They work by lowering your blood sugar and reducing your appetite. 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

take your calls. Coming up, a socialist mayor just swept three far-left candidates into Congress. Is that really what the Democrats want, or is this just a tiny fringe attacking and hijacking the Democrat Party? We'll talk about it next.

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